0: stole a Bartonville police squad car last month has been indicted by a Peoria County grand jury. 30-year-old Brittany Potter was indicted on one count of aggravated unlawful possession of a stolen motor vehicle. Potter allegedly stole the squad car after being detained inside it following a truck crash, then fleeing into nearby woods and eventually being arrested in Peoria. The leading candidates for Illinois governor made their pitches Monday to farmers across the state that they're the best for agriculture. Capital News Illinois reports Democrat incumbent J.B. Pritzker and Republican challenger Darren Bailey participated in a forum on a farm in Shirley in McLean County. Pritzker says while he's not a farmer, the economic development policies he's developed as governor make him best suited to address their concerns. Bailey says he's the best candidate to represent farmers because he's one of them and that many are struggling under higher taxes. More news in 30 minutes or as it breaks, and always at WMBDRadio.com.
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3: The 25 News First Alert Forecast calling for an isolated shower or a thunderstorm as we head into tonight. It's a low chance, but we can't completely eliminate that stray shower or a thunderstorm. Otherwise, cloudy skies will continue before our next round of showers and storms arrive sometime maybe midday into the afternoon tomorrow. High temperatures will be in the low 80s. Another chance for some showers and storms Thursday, and a few linger into Friday as well. From 25 News, I'm First Alert Chief Meteorologist Brian Walter for WMBD Radio.
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11: Normal is broken. Common sense is weird. 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This is the Ramsey Show. I'm Jade Warshaw. Next to me, Dr. John Deloney. We're going to take your calls all hour long. Get involved. We've got Michael, who's in Springfield, Missouri, on line one. Hey, Michael.
12: Hi, how's it going?
11: Doing all right. How can we help?
12: Hey, so I am currently being offered a position in the company I work for that would require me to relocate to a much more expensive area. I was just calling to see how much should I push for. I like the company and I like the position, so I don't want to push too hard and have it get offered to somebody else, but I also don't want to undersell myself.
11: So is this something that you're viewing as salary, or is it a moving stipend? Like, how are you viewing the structure of this?
12: So I am paid hourly. The relocation costs would all be paid for the company card that I have. So I would use that, you know, pay for the U-Haul or movers, or however that's done.
13: But is your hourly wage going to stay the same in this new position?
12: That's what I'm asking, is how much I should ask for. We haven't gotten to the negotiation on what the salary would be for it or anything.
11: Do you have a sense of what what it is?
12: So right now I make $42 an hour.
11: Okay.
12: And I live pretty comfortably in Springfield. Looking at the area I would be relocating to, rent-wise, it looks like it's about $1,000 to $1,200 more for about the same rental in the area.
11: Uh-huh.
13: But that means groceries are going to be that much more expensive. Tires will be that much more expensive, right? There's websites with cost of living index that you can put in one zip code and it will compare it to another. I don't know them off the top of my head, but I've done it before. If you make this much money in this zip code, you'd need to make this much money in that zip code for it to be comparable. My bigger question is, what is it about this position? Because it sounds like you're about to cash in on a place where you like living and you make a great hourly, like a really great hourly wage. What is it about this position you're worried about somebody else taking if it's going to move you to a town where you don't know anybody, it's going to be expensive, and your overall life, this life you're building is going to be of less quality?
12: So I really like the company I'm working for.
13: Yeah.
12: And this position would just move me up a level in this company.
13: Okay.
12: Kind of give me a quick boost in where I'm, how you like ranking with the company.
13: Okay. So would it be something
12: and the
13: that
12: area?
13: Go ahead.
12: Sorry. The area is, it's a very nice area, obviously, with cost of living.
11: Where is it?
12: You'd expect it to be nice. It is Charleston, South Carolina.
11: Okay.
12: They have, from what I can see, they have really good schools there, but like I said, it is much more expensive. That's the only thing I'm really worried about with this.
11: So if I take a quick look, and I would do this if I were you, I would just pull it up. Like, you could use a comparable, like what John said, or you could, you know, look in ChatGPT and see. But just me doing the search for you, if I worked in Springfield, Missouri, and I was making $42 an hour, if I wanted to move to Charleston, the equivalent would be somewhere around $60 an hour. So you'd go from making $87 a year to maybe $133 a year. And for cost of living, that's what they're saying is equivalent. This is just one search. I'm not saying this is the be all end all.
12: Yeah,
11: this is
12: yeah.
11: just me doing literally 30 seconds of research to try to see. And then from there on, I'd keep going down the rabbit hole and try to compare that a little bit further to see if you're on point or if you're way off. But that's the type of work that I'd be doing to try to figure out this number.
13: And don't leave it to chance. Like, actually look up, you've looked up rents, look up restaurants, look up local expenses, and actually get real numbers in front of you. But again, I want to go back to my original question, and I didn't ask it good when I first asked it. My expectation for any company, if you're getting promoted and asked to move across the country, it's going to come with a significant salary change. And so either you haven't asked any questions at all, like you're just kind of flying blind here, or this company's not as great as you think they are. You know what I'm saying?
12: This was brought up to me yesterday, so we haven't.
13: Okay.
12: I'm trying to be like have all my notes in line and everything when I try to bring this up.
13: My negotiating rules when it comes to, I always ask, is there a salary range for this position, or what's this position going to pay?
11: Yeah, it feels far down the line to not know anything about
13: exactly
11: salary.
13: And okay. I'm always cautious when a business comes and says, hey, we've identified you for this job, you should take it. They're imposing their set of values on your life. You know what I mean? And it may be that you do the math, and not only the math, but like, I've just been there. I've wanted to move up in an organization so bad that I didn't stop and ask myself, what kind of life do I want? And there's places where you'll go where you might have to say, like, I would love to have this job. I'd even love to have this salary, but I don't want that life. Right? Because most companies, man, if they're going to pay you a lot, they're going to expect a lot, and rightfully so. And so you just have to ask yourself, do I want this life more than I like this company, I want to move up this company. But dude, my guess is if they're asking you to move across the company, they're giving you a promotion, they're eyeing you as a future leader of this place, the money should take care of itself. And if they come back and say, we're going to give you $1 an hour extra, then you're going to take a net financial loss, which I'll even say this, I've taken pay cuts to get to the position I wanted or get to the place I wanted because I trusted myself that over the next couple of years I would get to where I wanted to be financially, and that's worked out for me every time. But that's not always the case. And so if you say for 2 years I'll take this salary and as a family we're going to make this sacrifice because it puts me in a position for the next move, that's all fine and good. Just make those decisions clear-eyed.
12: Mm-hmm. Okay.
11: Is it just you, Michael, or do you have a family?
12: I have my niece that lives with me, and I have my son.
11: Okay. Yeah, just to kind of consolidate everything we just said, the first thing I would do is do what John said. I would just ask, you know, in a fine way, hey, is there a salary range? We've not talked about compensation at all. I just want to get an idea for what that might be. And then you can take that. And yeah, tonight I would go do some research and look further into it. And the biggest thing you want to look at, because we talked about restaurants, we talked about
13: childcare,
11: we talked about apartments, but eventually if this is the job you want, you're going to want to purchase a house. And again, just a quick search, I can see the cost of living for purchasing a home is significantly higher in Charleston than it is in Springfield. So those are the types of things that you want to just have in your back pocket as you're doing that negotiation, so you can really feel confident about what you're asking for and know that you're not asking for something out of just trying to get more money or trying to be greedy or anything like that, but there's a fair basis for what you're asking for and it actually makes sense.
13: How old are you, brother?
12: I'm 27.
13: Okay.
12: I'll be 28 this year.
13: Any supervisor you have, when they're promoting you or you're working on getting another job somewhere, it can feel awkward to ask for a dollar amount. A good respectable company, a good respectable leader, a good respectable businessman will know this is just business and we're making a deal here. And if somebody looks down on you because you think you're worth this much, now obviously you can be obnoxious and
11: way
13: out of range.
11: Way off, yeah.
13: But if you say, hey, I've got two kids I'm taking care of, I'm a single dad, I'm handling this stuff, and this is what I would like, hold your head up high when you have that conversation. Be willing to take feedback, but don't go in there with your head down like, what are you going to give me? Be confident in asking for what you need and what you would like.
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2: 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We're going to talk to George Stelluto, the maestro of the Peoria Symphony Orchestra. 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
4: Fox News, I'm John Saucier. Marine veteran and Massachusetts teacher Robert Gilman returning back to the U.S. after spending 4 years behind bars in Russia. Senator Ed Markey telling reporters Gilman will be flown out for medical treatment after suffering years of abuse that left him near death.
5: He will be given that treatment at a military hospital in Texas.
4: President Trump says no one is exchanged in return for Gilman. The Trump administration pausing funding for the Los Angeles Homeless Services Authority in June, pulling $240 billion over allegations of fraud and mismanagement. Secretary of Housing and Urban Development Scott Turner says funding doubled over the years, but homelessness tripled.
6: The L.A. Continuum of Care, led by LASA, had received $1 billion in taxpayer dollars over the last 5 years. That's $1 billion over the last 5 years. With no accountability and zero results.
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7: WMBD Radio Local News, I'm TJ Carson. Delavan has filled a sudden vacancy on its city council. Rebecca Lowry was sworn in as one of Ward 3's representatives last week. 25 News reports she will serve out the remainder of Douglas Burry's term after he resigned last month. Mayor Adam White read a letter from Burry during the July 21st City Council meeting, where Burry wrote that he left due to personal reasons. The seat will be up for election in April. Two new undergraduate majors coming to Bradley aim to prepare students for emerging technologies. Programs in artificial intelligence and data science will start in 2027 under the Computer Science and Information Systems Department. Vice President of Enrollment Management Angie Cooksey says it's about bringing critical thinking and technical skills to various industries.
8: One of the things that we hear so much is like, oh, AI is going to take over the world. And we want to make sure that our students are positioned to be able to influence that future of AI and have critical thinking skills, be able to do that problem solving as they're joining those companies.
7: Bradley says potential careers include AI machine learning engineers, data analysts, and AI application developers. The top disc golfers in the world will continue coming to Central Illinois for a cornerstone stop on the Pro Tour. The Disc Golf Pro Tour announced today that the Ledgestone Open will continue to be part of its Elite Series schedule for the next 3 years. Ledgestone event director Nate Heinold says he's proud to see the event grow, expand, and transform over the past decade. More news in 30 minutes or as it breaks, and always at WMBDRadio.com.
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11: The 25 News First Alert forecast calling for an isolated shower or a thunderstorm as we head into tonight. It's a low chance, but we can't completely eliminate that stray shower or a thunderstorm. Otherwise, cloudy skies will continue before our next round of showers and storms arrive sometime maybe midday into the afternoon tomorrow. High temperatures will be in the low 80s. Another chance for some showers and storms Thursday, and a few linger into Friday as well. From 25 News, I'm First Alert Chief Meteorologist Brian Walter for WMBD Radio.
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18: All right, John, let's get into it, because what some people don't realize is that wills are so important. If you don't have a will, you better get one, because here's some of the information that people don't realize about wills. They're not about your age or how much stuff you have. That is the number one thing that people say to me. I don't need a will. I don't have that much stuff. Or I don't need a will. I'm not old. Guys, if you're an adult with people you love, if you have kids, if you have pets, if you have anything that you want handled a certain way, you need a will. It gives your family clear direction when they need it the most. So if you're ready to create one, I want you to go to mamabearlegal.com. That's where I made my will with Sam Warshaw. And if you're a person who's like, hey, Jade, I don't know if I need a will. I'm just not really sure where to start. I want you to text the word quiz to the number 33789. Okay, text quiz to 33789, and we'll help you figure out which option fits your situation.
19: And I'm going to speak to this. What you just said a second ago, like, I don't have that much stuff. Just imagine you're 21 and you're in your first apartment and you have a guitar that you like. And yeah. Even if you thought, I'm going to give my guitar to my buddy. Well, if I die, I'm giving it to my buddy. Cool. But I want you to understand, if you something was to happen, you get in a car, something god-awful happens, right? And your mom goes up to the apartment and says, I want to get in there and get my daughter's clothes or my son's clothes.
18: Yes, thank you,
19: They're
18: John.
19: Going to say no. You don't have the legal right to this stuff. We got to give it to the state, and then your family has to go fight the state for that photo of your grandparents. Don't like it's, and it's as simple as getting online with Mama Bear Wills. Again, when we moved from Texas to Tennessee, that's what I went to Mama Bear Wills and made a will just until I got covered, until I got here and could sit down with an estate person. But like, so this is something that Jade not has used, is what I've used. But it's something that simple. It doesn't cost hardly anything. And you can just, so that your mom can walk up, your dad can walk up and get your stuff. And if you've got kids, you got pets, God help you, dude. Like, man, you got to have protection for your family. It's just a way of saying, I love you, when you can't say it yourself anymore. And go get a will. There's no reason to not have a will.
18: I agree. I'm so glad you said that, because it's so true. I said it in the little read here, but it's true. That's the number one thing, is people say, I don't have anything that's important. And if you just stop and think about the people who are important to you, that's the exercise.
19: That's it.
18: Think about the people who are important to you and how much you value little things, a cookbook, a piece of jewelry, that pair of shoes, like whatever it is, there are things that you value about other people. It's the little things. I can tell you, and I know you feel this, it's the little things that when you receive them, you're like, oh, I love it.
19: Maybe it's not stuff. Maybe it's not even a piece of jewelry. It is giving your folks, your older sister, your younger brother, let them go to your apartment and pack your things up as part of the healing process, right? Yeah. And I know this sounds so morbid, but give them the grace that they don't have to go fight some faceless, nameless bureaucrat or some apartment owner or some rental house owner for an opportunity to grieve. Mm-hmm. Like, just get a will done. I don't care who you are, where, get a will done, man.
18: Just I agree. Get one. All right. Yes.
19: My son's not 16. I mean, he's 16. He's not 18. He has a long written out, here's, you know what I mean? He gave it to me. And when he turns 18, that'll be one of the first things we do, is I want you to take ownership of this.
18: And, you know, we should have said this too. If you have children, you're tripping if you don't have a will, because that is if you don't have a will and you have children, the state will decide what happens with your children.
19: That's right. My buddy John says if the only reason to not have a will if you're married with kids is if you hate your spouse and kids.
18: Man, I know that's right.
19: That's the only reason to not have one.
18: Yeah. Okay.
19: So get a will. Get a will.
18: All right. We've made you feel guilty.
19: I'm not trying to make you feel guilty. I'm just saying, like, there's just no excuse.
18: It's adulting. 100%.
19: Yeah.
18: All right, let's go to the phone lines where we have Madison in Denver, Colorado. Hey, Madison, how can we help?
20: Hi, guys. Thank you so much for taking my call. I'm a longtime listener and big fan.
19: Thanks for calling. What's up?
20: So I am wondering if my husband and I are morally obligated to give his sister $5,000 to pay a retainer for a lawyer.
18: Why would you be morally obligated to pay someone else's legal fees, Madison?
20: So, little backstory, she got into this relationship about 2 years ago, married the man despite all of our family's warnings, has a six-month-old baby with him, and he is emotionally and mentally abusive. And so she was kind of having conversations with us about wanting to leave him because of the abuse that was occurring. Mm-hmm. And, you know, in one of those heated family moments, you know, my husband said, you know, if you need money, like, we'll help you out. Like, we'll help you. We're not going to let you fall on your face.
18: Uh-huh.
20: And so that was kind of the backstory of the conversation that was had. And then yesterday, she came to my husband asking for $5,000 to pay the retainer. You know, I think initially, I think it's less about the money. We're in a good spot. We're in baby steps 4, 5, and 6. I think his family knows that we do pretty well financially.
18: Uh-huh.
20: And we're kind of getting pressure from other family members about, you know, hey, you should give her the money. And I think initially I was on board for that. I didn't think that it would be $5,000. But also I thought that there was going to be behavior change associated with this. And since she has left them, I mean, it's been pretty erratic spending. She got back into alcoholism a little bit, and part of me just really feels in my soul that this is a bad choice.
18: Okay. And I was going to say that, and this is no gotcha by any means, but when the way you laid out the question, let me know that you already didn't want to do it, because no one frames up giving as a moral obligation if they already kind of know it's not a moral obligation. So when you said that, I was like, she doesn't want to give this money. She's got a good reason. I already knew that you were going to get to that. I think, you know, it's not a moral obligation for you to do this. The question is, do you want to do this? That's question one. Do you want to do this? Is this a need that you feel like you want to meet? I think is the question that I'd ask. And there's part of this, Madison, that I want to take them, even though they're the people that you would be helping or enabling, deciding on how you want to view this. I want to take them out of the subject for a moment. John, tell me if I'm wrong here.
19: Go ahead. Okay.
18: Let me lay it out. Yeah. When I look at this, I see people that you love and people that you love struggling, right? And so it's hard to watch people that you love struggling. So part of the question you have to ask yourself is it going to be harder for me to watch them struggle and go to sleep every night knowing, man, they're struggling. Maybe I should have helped. Maybe I shouldn't have helped. Blah, blah, blah. Is that going to be more of a soul tax on you? Or is it going to be more of a soul tax to be like, I can help in some way. Let's decide what that helpful way is and put a boundary around it and be wise there. And then will I sleep better at night if I do that thing? And then I'm not watching them struggle in the same way. That's kind of what I go through in my mind. And I think that that could be a helpful way to think through it for you and kind of remove them and their drama from the situation for a moment.
19: And I'll add some complexity. Is that cool, Madison? Because I know this is already a simple enough issue in your home, right? To me, there's two separate issues going on here. And I'd have to think through philosophical, like, I'd have to go down a rabbit hole and get all morose and, like, sit in my room with my light, like, my dark lamps and think about this. Like, the word moral obligation, okay? My impulse here, so just take this for what it is, my bias, my gut instinct here. This has nothing to do with her. And this has everything to do with, I think all of us have a moral obligation to help kids.
20: Yeah.
19: Okay. So my first impulse is forget this adult who's misbehaving, who we told her don't get with this guy, because that's clouding this whole issue.
18: Right.
19: Right now you got a kid.
20: Yeah.
19: Your niece or nephew is in an abusive household, and I'm coming guns a-blazing for the kid. right?
20: Yeah.
19: And so, like, I'd have to sit down and say, is that moral? This, who knows?
18: But that's separate from the money.
19: I'd feel an obligation about getting involved there. Now, the second thing that seems like it's clouding it is, I'm going to be crass, okay? I'm just going to say it, and yeah. I might overstate my case a little bit. You don't like her.
18: Right.
19: You don't like his dysfunctional family telling you what to do. You don't like that suddenly you want to do something nice, and now it's on you. And your husband's the one who said, we'll help you and do whatever. So he laid it out. If this was me in my house, I would not write her one penny. I would maybe commit to paying the attorney fee directly.
18: Yes. So good, John.
19: And I'm not going to borrow any money. She's not going to owe anything back, but I'm going to have some stipulations on the safety of this kid and if I'm going to get involved that way.
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3: This is a Fox News alert. She moves on to the runoff. I'm Lisa Lucera. Senator Darlene Graham, the sister of late Senator Lindsey Graham, has advanced to the special Republican primary runoff in South Carolina.
4: Darlene Graham even told reporters today, including us here at Fox, that she thought this was going to runoff. That's not necessarily a surprise that they believe that nobody was going to get over that 50% threshold. But the question at this hour, of course, is who will Darlene Graham face again in a runoff 2 weeks from now?
3: Fox's Mark Meredith in Columbia. Darlene Graham was appointed last month to fill the remainder of her brother's term and has been endorsed by President Trump. The winner of the runoff will face Democrat Annie Andrews in the general election. In Alabama, Representative Shamari Figures has won the Democratic nomination in the Alabama congressional district that Republicans redrew in the hopes of gaining an additional seat in the midterms. Democrat Terry Sewell won her Democratic primary in her redrawn district. In Connecticut, incumbent Democrat Ned Lamont has fended off a primary challenge from progressive Josh Elliott. He's a state rep. Polls just closing in Wisconsin, where Democratic Socialist Francesca Hong is considered the frontrunner in the primary for governor.
5: I think our policies are ones that are the solutions to deliver for working class people, permanent affordability, so we don't come back to moments like these. I think the Democratic Party, we are a big tent party. There's always room for better policies and always room for more people.
3: Current Governor Tony Evers has supported Hong's opponent, County Executive David Crowley. On the Republican side, Congressman Tom Tiffany is considered the favorite. Heavy thunderstorms and strong wind gusts have knocked out power to more than 500,000 people in the Chicago area and northwest Indiana. The National Weather Service says preliminary information indicates the system was a derecho, which are prolonged straight-lined wind events where there's heavy rainfall and similar in force to tornadoes. 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
6: WMBD Radio Local News, I'm TJ Carson. Pekin needs more time to decide on a contract for license plate camera readers. 25 News reports the city council tabled last night a renewal of an annual contract with Flock Safety after pushback from residents worried about government overreach. Pekin Police Chief Seth Rainey says the cameras are an invaluable tool combating narcotics trafficking and investigating serious crimes, but resident and city council candidate Zoe Carter challenged the council on the scope of the surveillance.
7: Why don't we work with the police department and say, okay, fine, we're going to get rid of these. If there's an issue with stolen cars, okay, what can we do to help you with that? But let's not do it in a way that surveils every single citizen in this town.
6: Councilmen are scheduled to take the issue up again on August 24th. The woman who allegedly stole a Bartonville police squad car last month has been indicted by a Peoria County grand jury. 30-year-old Brittany Potter was indicted on one count of aggravated unlawful possession of a stolen motor vehicle. Potter allegedly stole the squad car after being detained inside it following a truck crash, then fleeing into nearby woods and eventually being arrested in Peoria. The leading candidates for Illinois governor made their pitches Monday to farmers across the state that they're the best for agriculture. Capital News Illinois reports Democrat incumbent J.B. Pritzker and Republican challenger Darren Bailey participated in a forum on a farm in Shirley in McLean County. Pritzker says while he's not a farmer, the economic development policies he's developed as governor make him best suited to address their concerns. Bailey says he's the best candidate to represent farmers because he's one of them and that many are struggling under higher taxes. More news in 30 minutes or as it breaks, and always at WMBDRadio.com.
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10: The 25 News First Alert forecast calling for an isolated shower or a thunderstorm as we head into tonight. It's a low chance, but we can't completely eliminate that stray shower or a thunderstorm. Otherwise, cloudy skies will continue before our next round of showers and storms arrive sometime maybe midday into the afternoon tomorrow. High temperatures will be in the low 80s. Another chance for some showers and storms Thursday, and a few linger into Friday as well. From 25 News, I'm First Alert Chief Meteorologist Brian Walter for WMBD Radio.
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14: All right, guys, welcome back to the Ramsey Show. We're here in the Fair Ones Credit Union studio, continuing to take your calls. We've got Jessica on the line from Dallas, Texas. What's up, Jessica? Jessica, you there?
15: Hi, can you hear me?
14: Yeah.
15: Yeah.
14: What's up?
15: Hey, Jade and John, thanks so much for taking my call.
16: What's up?
15: I need your help making a decision. My husband and I are very indecisive, and so we need you all to tell us what to do. Unfortunately,
16: we're good at telling people what to do.
15: Well, thank you. Unfortunately, my husband lost his job last week.
14: Oh, no.
15: And was laid off. Yeah. Thanks to the Ramsey plan, though, we're in good shape.
14: Okay.
15: But we do have an upcoming trip to Hawaii coming in October. I'm just kind of stuck. I'm not sure if we should go or not.
14: I understand that.
16: Let's take, we'll get to the emotional part because that's big. Let's be crass and just talk math.
14: Mm-hmm.
16: So if y'all have no debt and you have $1 million in cash in the bank, or not, that was dumb. If you have $250,000 in the bank and this trip is going to cost 10 grand, That's one thing. If y'all are newly debt-free, but you still have your mortgage and it's going to be pretty tight, that's a different thing, right? So where are y'all financially?
15: So we are debt-free except for our mortgage.
16: Okay.
15: And I will say the trip is paid for, like our flights and hotels paid for. So this
14: Good.
15: Is basically just our spending money and boarding our dogs. So I'm thinking around $3,000 for those two things.
14: Okay.
15: I work, so I bring home around $5,600 a month.
14: Okay.
15: And my husband is actually, he's being paid through August, and then in September he's receiving a lump sum settlement of $40,000
14: okay.
15: before taxes.
14: Okay, so he's getting $40,000. What other emergency funds do you have?
15: We have $21,000 in like the designated emergency fund, and then we have about $25,000 in various other sinking funds for things that we would be able to access, you know, in the case of a emergency or, you know, if we were really in a bind.
14: The biggest part of this is your income, the $5,600 a month. Can your household run on $5,600? I mean, I know it might not have all the bells and whistles, but can you guys live on that without having to touch other money?
15: I mean, if we went back to how we lived in baby step two,
14: well, that's
15: probably
14: what I mean by not all the bells and whistles.
15: Yeah.
14: You could pay the mortgage, pay the, you know, keep everything running. You may not be able to take as many vacations, may not do as much shopping or eating out, right? But everything can keep going on the $5,600.
15: I mean, realistically, it's around $7,500, but if I needed to, we could walk that back even more.
16: I think you should do that regardless with a job loss.
14: Yes.
16: And here's why. There's the math problem part, but there's also the, like, you're in a big storm. And so I would, it's a thing you could control when things feel like they're out of control. And so just the exercise of you and him sitting down saying, okay, our lives have changed drastically for this season. Let's control. Well, one thing we can control is how much we go out. And one thing we can, and it helps you metabolize this loss. And it's a loss. Getting laid off out of nowhere is a loss, right?
14: And you can't control when the next job is going to hit.
16: That's right.
14: He's going to get a new job. We just don't know when. And going back to the trip, especially going back to that Hawaii trip, I appreciate that the flights and everything like that are paid for. But And I don't think that the trip is going to change your life if you go or if you don't go. But if you choose to go, which I think is probably okay.
16: I would, yeah.
14: I don't think you're going to enjoy the trip if you haven't done the math that John and I are talking about. If you don't feel good knowing, hey, we can exist on the $5,600. We did it before. We'll do it again. This is how we'll do it. We've already looked at the plan. I think if you know all of that, then you'll be able to go and you'll actually be able to relax on the beach.
15: Yeah.
16: And I also don't, y'all are in the grief stage here. It's like if you lose somebody close to you, there's that sense when it happens, I'm never going to laugh again. Like the thought of doing something fun down the road seems absurd. The truth is y'all have set yourself up. You've already paid for 90% of this trip. You're going to have $100,000 cash between the $40,000 that you get paid and your emergency funds and sinking funds. Y'all are going to be okay financially. But don't make a decision right this second in that smoke, in that haze of grief on something 3 or 4 or 5 months away from now.
15: Sure.
16: Does that make sense? What's his prospects look like for getting another job?
15: I mean, he started looking, you know, the day that it happened. He does have an interview this week already.
16: Great.
15: He was laid off about five or six years ago, and it did take about 7 months for him to find something. And so...
16: Okay, what was that like for y'all?
15: I'm worried about.
16: What was that like? Forget the money part of it. What was it like in your home with a guy who's been searching for 7 months?
15: Yeah, not fun.
16: Okay, it's exactly right. I recommend to any of my buddies who get laid off to go get a something job.
15: Yeah.
16: Go do something and be hustling all the time to get interviews and all that kind of stuff. And a something job will let you go, right? I'm not talking about something that's going to cage you up from 8 to 5. I'm talking about just go get a job. Something you have to get up, you have to shave, you have to shower, you have to get up and go move, say hi to people. And it just helps you walk a little taller. And when you have those interviews, you're a different version of yourself because you're productive, you're contributing to your house, you're doing a thing. You get what I'm saying? So even if you said, I need you to go make $2,000 a month and we're going to keep our life exactly the way it is right now.
14: Yeah.
16: Like there's a psychological benefit to him inside of his own skin, inside of his own house, inside of his own marriage that's going to be way more important than that $2,000 he brings home.
14: Right, because then you know, hey, no matter what, I've still got this, $86,000 bank, you know, in the bank. I've still got savings. We're still keeping our normal lifestyle going. I'm just looking for a job. There's not, yes, he's going to feel pressure, but there's not the same financial pressure riding on it every single day. And that does show up in interviews, and that does show up in how you, you know, show up to these opportunities.
16: And let me tell you this. Y'all have kids?
15: We have one, yeah.
16: Okay, how old?
15: 12.
16: Perfect. I have a vivid, vivid memory of an older man at my church who got laid off from his corporate exec job. The following week, he became the church's janitor. And he did that for a year. He was there on Wednesday nights till late. He was there on Saturdays cleaning up the building. I'm going to go do something. And then he got paid pittance. But in that year, he began to ask himself what's important, what's the math on this, what's the emotion, that just heartbreak of getting laid off. And he went and got a teaching certificate and became a teacher. And I remember seeing him at the fair to go get a teaching job. And he changed his whole life. But that, as a young person, that was instilled in me is, oh, that's what men do when you get laid off. You go do the next job, and then you might have a chance to change your career. So this is going to be a blessing for your 12-year-old to watch, too.
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20: Hey guys, George here. I love the movies Angel makes because they always deliver great entertainment. And I want to tell you about their newest movie coming out August 14th, The Brink of War. 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
1: 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It's so cool now that the Greg and Dan Show has a Dan again. 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We're going to talk to George Stelluto, the maestro of the Peoria Symphony Orchestra. They have a show coming up very soon with Gregory Alan Isakoff. 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
3: Fox News, I'm Roger Stern. Republican South Carolina Senator Darlene Graham is one step closer to permanently succeeding her late brother Lindsey, who died last month. Fox's Mark Meredith says she has just advanced to a runoff primary next month against another Republican.
4: I just checked in with Darlene Graham's campaign. They are still waiting to get more information about who they're going to face in the runoff. This race coming down to two other opponents, two congressmen.
3: We now know Graham will face Ralph Norman in the runoff. Socialist Francesca Hung says she fits right in with Wisconsin voters. She's leading the pack in today's Democratic gubernatorial primary.
5: Wisconsin has a proud history of progressivism, and the policies that we are fighting for honor that. But more importantly, they honor working class people who should be first in government.
3: America is listening to Fox News.
6: WMBD Radio Local News, I'm TJ Carson. Delavan has filled a sudden vacancy on its city council. Rebecca Lowry was sworn in as one of Ward 3's representatives last week. 25 News reports she will serve out the remainder of Douglas Burry's term after he resigned last month. Mayor Adam White read a letter from Burry during the July 21st city council meeting, where Burry wrote that he left due to personal reasons. The seat will be up for election in April. Two new undergraduate majors coming to Bradley aim to prepare students for emerging technologies. Programs in artificial intelligence and data science will start in 2027 under the Computer Science and Information Systems Department. Vice President of Enrollment Management Angie Cooksey says it's about bringing critical thinking and technical skills to various industries.
7: One of the things that we hear so much is like, oh, AI is going to take over the world, and we want to make sure that our students are positioned to be able to influence that future of AI and have critical thinking skills, be able to do that problem solving as they're joining those companies.
6: Bradley says potential careers include AI machine learning engineers, data analysts, and AI application developers. The top disc golfers in the world will continue coming to Central Illinois for a cornerstone stop on the Pro Tour. The Disc Golf Pro Tour announced today that the Ledgestone Open will continue to be part of its Elite Series schedule for the next 3 years. Ledgestone Event Director Nate Heinold says he's proud to see the event grow, expand, and transform over the past decade. More news in 30 minutes or as it breaks, and always at WMBDRadio.com.
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10: The 25 News First Alert forecast calling for an isolated shower or a thunderstorm as we head into tonight. It's a low chance, but we can't completely eliminate that stray shower or a thunderstorm. Otherwise, cloudy skies will continue before our next round of showers and storms arrive sometime maybe midday into the afternoon tomorrow. High temperatures will be in the low 80s. Another chance for some showers and storms Thursday, and a few linger into Friday as well. From 25 News, I'm First Alert Chief Meteorologist Brian Walter for WMBD Radio.
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15: Welcome back to The Ramsey Show. Let's go straight to Sharon, who's in Jacksonville, Florida. Hi, Sharon. You're on the line.
16: Hi. Hi. I have a really interesting question. I am going through a divorce after a long time, 26 years, and I'll be walking away with having to pay the equity that's in our home of $375,000.
15: Wow.
16: And so I haven't been in... had any major debt in a long time. So I'm trying to figure out if I have a balance on the current mortgage at $90,000 and it has a 1.625 interest rate.
15: Oof. Oh my but gosh. What's it worth?
16: Thinking of, it's worth $950.
15: Oh, okay.
16: But the new, so I was thinking about doing a cash out refi, but the new interest rates are 6.275.
17: Yep. Yeah. Yeah. That's the world you find yourself in. What is it about this house that you want to hang on to?
16: I mean, I've been living in here for 15 years, and I know I don't think I would want to rent.
17: Sure.
16: So it would.
15: Well, you wouldn't have to rent.
17: Yeah, if you sold it for $900, you pay off your $90, and you're down to just, I'm just going to do easy math, you're down to $800, you paid the $375, and now you've got, after realtor fees, you've got $400,000 in cash to go do whatever you want.
16: Right, but then if I go buy another house, then I'm going to have to buy it at these new market rates.
15: Yes.
17: Or you go write a check for the fanciest condo in the block, and you don't have yard maintenance or house maintenance or anything like that.
15: And I want to halt real quick before we go forward, because I think that this is going to be really important to have this mindset going through this conversation. Things are going to change.
17: Yeah.
15: You're divorced now. That's a huge change. So having a changed interest rate is probably one of the smaller changes that you're going to experience, right? So I want mm-hmm. you to approach the conversation knowing that there's a lot that's going to change. Interest rates is kind of par for the course on this.
17: Or so here's another way
15: does that make sense?
17: Everything in your old life is over. And so, and that's hard to metabolize, especially if you didn't ask for this divorce, if you didn't want it and it's been thrown on you, or if you did ask for it and you just wanted to keep your regular life just minus your marriage. Everything is different now. And I see a lot of folks want to hang on to their house because it's where they've lived forever. It's where the kids are. I want to try to keep a semblance of my old life while also dealing with this huge schism. And I guess what I want to tell you, Jay's trying to tell you, the life you had is over. And if part of your new life includes this house, great. We'll help you get there. But it is going to come at a significant cost. Things are going to be different. How do you, what is your take home income for a year?
16: Yeah, about $200,000.
17: Okay.
15: Excellent.
16: After taxes, yeah.
17: So
16: excellent.
17: You're doing great financially.
16: Yeah, I can afford it.
15: Mm-hmm.
16: I haven't had debt in so long. Well, major debt. The only debt I really have is a $30,000 remaining on a vehicle loan. I know how y'all love vehicle loans, but I have $30,000 left. I got $550 in TSP, $100,000 in a Roth IRA, $96,000 in an annuity, and about $50,000 cash.
15: Wow, great job.
17: Yeah, you're doing great.
15: I really think that I think what John said is really true, and take some moments to think about that. If you end up keeping this house, you do the cash out refi, you refinance at, you know, current rates, 15-year fixed rate, yeah, you're going to have a higher interest rate, but you're going to get to keep your house. So there's the trade-off, right? You're deciding this is worth doing that action, right? So you do that trade-off. Yeah. Or your other option is, you know what? Yeah, fresh start sounds good. I'm going to take my cash, my $375,000, my $400,000. Maybe I'll see if I can find something in cash that fits my needs. Maybe I will rent for a season, save up a little bit with it, and then do something in cash. Or maybe I'll use it as a down payment on what I want, right? Those are the options. All of them are a trade-off in some form or fashion, and your choice gets to truly be, which one do I want? And I think that if you can frame it like, I get to choose, that's kind of cool. It's not being forced on me. I think that's a good mindset to try to approach this.
17: I've been married 24 years, and I'm trying to put myself in your seat. I think the last thing I would want to do is walk back into that house. But that's just me. I know everybody's different, but I would want a completely clean slate if this was happening this way.
15: How long do you have?
16: Yeah.
15: How long do you have before he needs to get the $375,000 payout?
16: September 1st. So I did start the process of a cash out refi. Of course, I'm not necessarily bound to it, but it's just.
17: Do you want to have what basically would be a $450,000 mortgage at 6.25%?
16: Yeah, I know. That's the thing. Psychologically, just knowing that, you know, we're already down to $90,000 and can quickly pay it off and have the lowest interest rate ever and now paying five times.
15: I mean, that's a grief. That is something 100%. Yeah, Sharon, to grieve, because that's tough to internalize. Just hearing you say it, that is something that you guys probably fought together to get to build that level of wealth. And then it feels like it's kind of ripped out from under you. That, I mean, hearing you say it makes me sad for you.
17: Yeah. But if a thing you found yourself wanting or heading towards, and this was a light at the end of the tunnel, was freedom, this financial freedom, versus a $900,000 house, right? Then if you want to pursue freedom, then sell the house, take the $375,000 plus some cash you have in reserves, and take out a $100,000 mortgage, buy a $500,000 house and have it paid off in a year or two, right? And it's going to be a different house, mm-hmm. and it's not going to be as big, but you can get a smaller house that's still got all the amenities on the inside for $500,000, and you're taking out a much smaller loan than 4.5%, you know what I mean? You're 90 plus this 375 mm-hmm. at a high interest rate. It just depends on what kind of life you want moving forward.
15: Yeah, Sharon, how old are you?
16: 54.
15: Here's what I would do. We're talking a lot of concepts and ideas. What I would do tonight is I would go and I would look in my area and I'd say, okay, what's it cost for my needs as they are today? What do I need? What is it that I want? Write that down on paper. What do I want in a home? And then start looking and seeing what does that cost? And then let's start putting some closer numbers to the math. Okay, if I sell this, if I get what I want for the house, after I give them the cash out, after closing, after fees, what realistically would I take home, and put some real numbers around that, and then think, okay, this annuity, I could probably take some of that $96,000 and add it to my down payment. It's not a wonderful investment anyway, so it'd be better invested in a piece of real estate. And so you've got options here. I think if you put a little bit more due diligence to the actual numbers, I think you're going to come out with what John was saying, which is how to get to that same place of peace, financial freedom that you had before. It's just going to look a little different.
17: And while you're doing that math, ask yourself, like, look at a blank sheet of paper and ask yourself, what kind of life do I want to have now? Probably the most common conversation I have with folks who are going through divorce or just on the other side of divorce is parsing through, like I said earlier, like, I'm trying to hang on to the old life I had, drive the same cars, live in the same neighborhood, and there's something powerful about exhaling and just getting real, real sad that life is over And now I'm in the driver's seat of what comes next. What kind of life do I actually want to have? And that's when you ask yourself the things about yard maintenance. And you may love mowing the lawn. You may love doing flowers. And so that's going to be cool. You may say, you know what? I've hated doing the lawn. And in this new life at 54, I'm basically Control-Alt-Deleting. I don't want that. I want to do something else. And so, but it gives you space when you realize, oh, I'm trying to hang on to little shards of my old life and just saying, uh-uh. And in that process, if you say, here's the life I want to create now at 54 by myself, I got a killer income, I got lots of resources and margin, I've worked my butt off over the last 25 years to give myself this margin, and you say, no, I want this house, I love this house, I want my grandkids to come grow up in this house, then awesome, that's going to come at a cost. All, like Jade, what you said is perfect. All these decisions come with trades. And instead of making the trades from a place of weakness, make them from a place of, this is the life I want to have, and then I'm going to make trades in that direction.
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15: Guilt. Now that's the part no one's been talking about. Until now. Listen, this is the first Ramsey book that exposes the real emotional fight with money. And in it, I show you step by step exactly how to use those emotions as fuel. 'Cause this time

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7: Like sands through the hourglass, so are the days of the United States.
8: These liberal lesbians actually are on our way to drop that daughter off at sleepaway camp, at Camp Highlight, which is a camp for children of LGBTQIA parents, or children who identify as LGBTQIA.
9: I think she just wanted to say it.
8: It's an amazing, amazing camp, and she's headed there now, and we're really going to miss her because we love her.
9: I think she just wanted to be like, look, I'm going to come up with a new way to say this acronym so I can sound super pseudo-intellectual and completely insufferably annoying. How did she say it? LGBTQIA? LGBTQIA. No one talks like that. No one. She reminds me of the, oh gosh, who does she remind me of? She was in this old show that my mom watched. Who was it? And then she ended up being on Designing Women. Hang on. She reminds me of that actress. Anyway, while we get there, Julia Duffy. Julia Duffy is who that woman is. Okay. I mean, that's not, no, not like for real, but she's like her. She's like that. Who talks like that? LGBTQIA? She's just doing it to try to make her, to other herself into a whole other realm. That's.
10: I feel like, you know, we have a lot of acronyms that make sense as words, right? And we say them and use them all the time, like SWAT. You know what I mean? Those like, all of the NASA, you know, we say, you know, it's all literally LGBTQIA is not the way you acronym.
9: That almost sounds like, can I just have a LGBTQIA of that? Right? That's what it sounds like. Lorraine says that the LGBTQIA mom needs to keep her eyes on the damn road.
11: Yeah.
9: True. That's, yeah, absolutely true. Like, yeah, who's driving when she's looking eyes into the camera during her own reflection? Who's looking at the damn road? I mean, good heavens. I can't. LGBTQIA? You have to say it a couple of times in order to say it, like, fully. I've never heard a gay person say that until right then.
11: Right.
9: Which makes me wonder if she's fake gay. I don't believe you. I don't believe you, woman. You're an L7 wannabe. I don't believe you.
10: Is it too much to say LGBTQIA? Is
9: that just say gay people? Why do you got to sit here and go through all the letters? LGBTQIA? I don't even know gay people that do that. I feel like she would get punched by another lesbian for trying to do that. Can you imagine? She would go, well, they don't exist anymore because the trans are running them out. We got a lot more on the way. Second hour. Stay with us.
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18: The race is set in South Carolina. I'm Lisa LaSera, Fox News. It will be Senator Darlene Graham and Congressman Ralph Norman in the Republican Senate primary runoff later this month. Graham gained the most votes.
19: There's a big distinction between myself and Ralph Norman. I'm a conservative. I have conservative values. I'm willing to work hard for the people. I'm willing to earn their votes. And, we'll see other differences as the weeks go on.
18: Graham is the sister of the late Senator Lindsey Graham. She was appointed to finish the rest of her brother's term after he died suddenly last month and has been endorsed by President Trump. Ralph Norman is currently a congressman. He says he wants to know more about Graham's political beliefs.
20: Where does she stand on pro-life? Where does she stand on the death penalty? Where will she stand on spending? So we'll get into the debate, which I welcome the debate. My record is an open book. You know what I've done.
18: The primary runoff is set for August 25th. In Wisconsin, Francesca Hung is hoping to be the first Democratic Socialist to win the governor's race, but she first has to make it through the primary. She did not get the endorsement of current governor, Democrat Tony Evers. In Connecticut, centrist Democratic Governor Ned Lamont has fended off a primary challenge from progressive state Rep. Josh Elliott. President Trump says he slipped away from Air Force One on a trip to Turkey last month because the Secret Service and military were concerned about a threat.
21: They wanted me to go on a different flight, a different plane, equal safety, but they wanted me to do it, so I do it. I do what they say.
18: The president with the comments to reporters after returning from a trip to Ohio, the Washington Post first reported the president slipped away to the Air Force jet in an airport catering container, while the other jet, filled with White House officials, security, and reporters, left Turkey essentially as a decoy in case Iran made good on their threats. 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
4: WMBD Radio Local News, I'm TJ Carson. Pekin needs more time to decide on a contract for license plate camera readers. 25 News reports the City Council tabled last night a renewal of an annual contract with Flock Safety after pushback from residents worried about government overreach. Pekin Police Chief Seth Rainey says the cameras are an invaluable tool combating narcotics trafficking and investigating serious crimes, but resident and City Council candidate Zoe Carter challenged the council on the scope of the surveillance.
22: Why don't we work with the police department and say, okay, fine, we're going to get rid of these. If there's an issue with stolen cars, okay, what can we do to help you with that? But let's not do it in a way that surveils every single citizen in this town.
4: Councilmen are scheduled to take the issue up again on August 24th. The woman who allegedly stole a Bartonville police squad car last month has been indicted by a Peoria County grand jury. 30-year-old Brittany Potter was indicted on one count of aggravated unlawful possession of a stolen motor vehicle. Potter allegedly stole the squad car after being detained inside it following a truck crash, then fleeing into nearby woods and eventually being arrested in Peoria. The leading candidates for Illinois governor made their pitches Monday to farmers across the state that they're the best for agriculture. Capital News Illinois reports Democrat incumbent J.B. Pritzker and Republican challenger Darren Bailey participated in a forum on a farm in Shirley in McLean County. Pritzker says while he's not a farmer, the economic development policies he's developed as governor make him best suited to address their concerns. Bailey says he's the best candidate to represent farmers because he's one of them and that many are struggling under higher taxes. More news in 30 minutes or as it breaks, and always at WMBDRadio.com.
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24: The 25 News First Alert forecast calling for an isolated shower or a thunderstorm as we head into tonight. It's a low chance
1: We can't completely eliminate that stray shower or a thunderstorm. Otherwise, cloudy skies will continue before our next round of showers and storms arrive sometime maybe midday into the afternoon tomorrow. High temperatures will be in the low 80s. Another chance for some showers and storms Thursday, and a few linger into Friday as well. From 25 News, I'm First Alert Chief Meteorologist Brian Walter for WMBD Radio.
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9: Say, as a way to signal what side they're on politically. I don't want to say virtue signal because there's no virtue involved in this. It's all forgery. It's forgery of character. It's forgery of intellect. 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
9: Welcome back to the program, everybody. Dana Lash with you. We're at the top of the second hour here on this happy, super hot little Tuesday. And we've been discussing a number of things. If you miss anything in the first hour, you can go get the podcast as well as YouTube, Facebook. If you're listening terrestrially, we also have the live stream. Just watch it anywhere except Rumble because it's just a horrible garbage. It's as bad as YouTube usually. Anyway, so this big psyop of syphilis Biden going on with Tucker Carlson. And we're going to start we got two other things to get to this segment, but we're going to start with this. Notice that Hunter Biden only goes on shows where people won't ask him really difficult questions. He goes on this thing with Tucker Carlson for 2 hours, and Tucker lacks the balls to ask him a single tough question. He doesn't ask him, as Hunter Syphilis Biden is trying to make the case that it was the Jews that hacked his computer. I don't know if you guys know that or not. It was the Jews that did it. It was the Jews. And they were the ones also, apparently, that planted all the video of him. Even though he literally has admitted countless times, and we know because he has a I don't know what kind of site it is, and I don't want to look it up, but it's a porn site that you upload videos, like you make stuff and upload to it. He uploaded all this stuff, so I guess the Jews made him do that. I don't know. But the whole 2 hours was them, was the two of these friends and their friends complaining about Jews and how Jews made Hunter do everything. Now, he wasn't asked, and you would think that he would have been, because they said that his laptop was hacked, when in fact, Hunter Biden left it at a computer repair shop. And we know that he left it at a computer repair shop because he was physically in the computer repair shop, and he dropped off his laptop at the computer repair shop, and he signed a repair shop slip, signing his name, also acknowledging that he was going to pick it up at a certain time, because the slip also said if you don't pick it up in like whatever how many months, then it becomes the property of the shop. You know, they're not a storage facility. Not only after that, but he also received an email confirming that he had dropped his computer off, and it included a PDF of his signet of the signed release on his from the service agreement from the repair shop. So it included a PDF of the service agreement that he signed with his own hand. Tucker did not ask a single bit about that. Right as Hunter Biden was going on and on about how the Jews hacked his computer, and I'm not joking, they literally were saying this, as they hacked his computer, Tucker does not even at any point ask that question. Not at any point. He does not ask that. I mean, don't take it my word for it. You can listen to what they said. This is cut five. I won't make it all the way through, but yeah, I know we did.
0: What's your first thought? Laptop.
7: You know, and
8: can I just say one thing, though, that this is what I experienced during that time. The allegation that there was abusive minors happened on the laptop. Yeah. That came from the Israelis. I'm just telling you that. They came to me with that. So I know that. And one of the things that enraged me.
9: Okay, so quick pause. Sorry, I told you I wasn't going to get through it. So, as I said last hour, we know like a number of his former producers that aren't with him anymore. And one of them messaged me this morning and was like, that's absolute BS. First off, Tucker did not field any of the requests. Like, you have a whole staff that does this. That never happened. That never, ever happened. Cut 11. This is how he literally reported it. This was back in October 14th of 2020. Listen to this. This is 11.
10: These emails came from a laptop, an Apple laptop, that was dropped off at a Delaware computer repair shop last year and then abandoned there. After a certain number of days with no payment, the shop's owner took legal possession of the laptop. He looked inside. There were tens of thousands of emails, including exchanges with representatives of foreign companies and foreign governments. The laptop apparently belonged to Hunter Biden.
9: And now Tucker's like, no, no, no, that was the Jews that did that. And the Jews told me to say that. I mean, I get it that he gets off on hating Jewish people and he tries to couch it by saying, no, no, it's just the Israeli government, because that's a little, he can't go all the way because then people will be like, dude, you really, I mean, we already all think he's crazy anyway, but that's insane. So now it's all his, it's all, by the way, it's more than just that. There were the FBI actually had the repair shop email as part of, it was exhibit number 40 from the whole, from all of the evidence that they had used in this case. That's it. I mean, this is so unbelievably stupid. I can't even, and all the videos, about three quarters of them were uploaded to a porn site. The reason there were so many videos is because Hunter Biden, I guess you make money doing it. He would film himself with these people and then upload it online. He uploaded it online. No one hacked him. This is, they're counting on people not knowing anything about this story. None of it. I mean, I was literally suspended off of all social media and had to fight to get reinstated simply because I reposted the New York Post's story on it. That's insane. So now Tucker Carlson's just like that Department of Misinformation under Joe Biden. No, no, no. It was because he was hacked by Jews. That's it. I mean, this is one of the dumbest things ever. By the way, they're friends. So, of course, Tucker's going to defend his friend. So back in 2014, and these emails, by the way, were also discovered on Hunter Biden's laptop. And I think that Tucker is trying to create this narrative of that it was hacked by the Israelis because he needs to exonerate himself. His son apparently couldn't get into Georgetown. So he had Hunter Biden, who went to Georgetown, write a recommendation letter for his son, Buckley Carlson, who interestingly went on to become the deputy communications director for J.D. Vance. Vice President J.D. Vance. And he only left like a month and a half ago after all of the association with his father and Vance became a little too uncomfortable for Vance to talk about publicly. So unceremoniously, he left and decided to create a dime a dozen consulting firm on K Street, which is basically, most of them are money laundering operations anyway. So and it was forensically verified, by the way, by numerous media outlets and even Trump's FBI, by the way. So the emails proved that Tucker Carlson and his wife had email correspondence with Hunter Biden to get a recommendation letter, an endorsement for Georgetown admissions for their son. Tucker wrote this, and I quote, "I can't thank you enough for writing that letter to Georgetown on Buckley's behalf. So nice of you. I know it will help." End quote. Now, Buckley never got into Georgetown, so he went to UVA instead. So he was struggling to get entry into Georgetown, and Tucker was trying to call in every favor that he could to get his son, who became the deputy communications director for Vice President Vance, to get his son into Georgetown. Georgetown did not accept him, so he went to UVA instead. But he and Hunter Biden were friends. They were friends. They've been friends for a very long time. So it's very odd that, you know, at when he's at Fox, he says one thing, and now, oh, now he's saying something. Now he's taking the clickbait conspiracy theorist nonsense because he does not have the safety net of a multi-million-dollar Fox salary. And that's the reality of it. That's why all these cable cast-offs are doing what they do. They don't have that guarantee anymore. So I just think that's interesting. I mean, he doesn't ask him either about the blood diamond that he got from a Chinese spy with Seneca Rosemont. That never came up in the topic of discussion. It never came up in the topic of discussion how he literally helped the Communist Chinese Party acquire the mineral rights for the largest cobalt mine in the People's Democratic Republic of Congo. Really? Like, that doesn't come up at all? You have him for 2 hours and all you sit here and do is circle jerk about Israel? Really? That's insane to me. That's not journalism. This is propaganda slop, which is probably why numerous experts online, these are people who are into forensics and they are into programming and software, they say that his audience is predominantly boosted by Islamist and communist efforts, overseas efforts to boost his audience, to inflate his relevancy so that he has more of an effect on potential election or on elections potentially. That's what they're saying. It's all very public discussion. I mean, you know, he could have asked him about bioweapons research. He could have asked him about all kinds of stuff, like how Hunter Biden helped secure funds for a U.S. biolab contractor, all kinds of stuff. But none of that was discussed. None of that was discussed. And by the way, that was a Russian assertion. Interesting, isn't it? But that wasn't brought up at all. No, the only thing that they talked about was Israel and how it was all Israel's fault that even Hunter Biden was addicted to cocaine. Apparently that was something that, I guess, did they hack his brain and made him addicted? I don't understand that part. But that's apparently the thing. You had three people now. Gal Sharpton, the Sean guy, whatever. He was the veteran who was literally selling drugs with cartels, right? The guy who got busted selling drugs with cartels and then tried to remake himself over as a MAGA guy. And then now, because the wind shifted the other way, he's decided, no, I'm not anymore. That guy. They all talked to Hunter Biden, and not a single damn one of them had the balls to ask a singular tough question. Not a single one of them asked about, for instance, violations of the Foreign Agents Registration Act. Not a single one of them asked him about working with a Chinese spy. Not a single one of them asked him about his signature on the agreement of services for his laptop. Not a single one of them asked him about him uploading the videos himself to these horrible sites. Not a single one asked him about the blood diamond that he had gotten from a Chinese spy. Not a single one asked him about his help facilitating, without like bypassing even, you know, congressional processes, helping the CCP acquire a cobalt mine in Congo. Not a single one. Not a single one of them asked him about any of this. Not a single one of them asked him about his 4473 and the fact that he lied while buying. I mean, even just like the most basic stuff. Not a single one of them asked him about that. The bulk of their conversations were about Israel. The bulk of them. Oh, and about how MAGA's dead. The bulk of the conversations were that. Now, you have to ask yourself, that's A, first off, you tell yourself, that's not journalism, number one. B, why are they so obstinately opposed to doing anything, any actual other kind of journalism that would ask these questions? Why would they not ask these questions? You got to ask yourself that. It's very sketchy. Because they have a certain narrative that they want to promote. That's it. So, I mean, and then they sit here and they were talking about figures in the woke Reich and how, oh, yeah, these people are really good, etc. This is astounding to me. Now, Hunter Biden's trying to remake himself. I mean, clearly there is an effort there. I do absolutely believe that you have a faction of these people. I think they're all leftists, and I think Thomas Massie's one of them. I think they're all leftists. I think some of them are just fame whores that are trying to glom onto something after the fact, after it already erupts, and they want to do everything they can to punish the right for not crowning them, punish the right for not kissing their ass enough, punish the right for not promoting their pet causes and their special interests. And really to get revenge on the right by doing everything that they can to demoralize voter enthusiasm and to try to tamp down registered voters from going to the polls, whether it's this November or going forward in 28. There's also another 28 angle that I'll get to here in a moment. But this isn't journalism. None of this is. This is propaganda slop. And what's crazy is that you have these people that some of us know for a fact are lying. Absolute outright lying. And it is amazing to see how stupid they think you are. They're lying to your face because they know that you're not in this industry. You don't know the people that were on their production teams. You don't know what's been said in text and what's been said in email or the things that have been discussed on phone calls. Some of us do. We got a lot more on the way as we roll. Our partners that help bring you the program, it's the folks over at Byrna. Now, they call it a Byrna gun, but it's not a gun. It shoots chemical irritant projectiles that can deter threats from up to 60 feet away. And I told people before, I don't give a rat's backside. I will carry a gun and I will throw lead at anything that poses a threat to me or any of my loved ones. And I will sleep as soundly and easily as a baby with a like full belly of warm milk. I don't care. But I also realize that sometimes with municipal or private property restrictions, your rights are limited. 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
30: And now, all of the news you would probably miss. It's time for Dana's Quick Five.
9: All right, so what? Cornell Band, what is the Wild Game? What is this? Oh my gosh. Yeah. Cornell bans wild game in dorms after a 2025 black bear skinning. So now they don't like, they don't want people processing wild game in communal dorm kitchens because students skinned and butchered a black bear in a residence hall last September at Cornell. So, okay, Anne?
31: Yeah. So apparently before that it was cool.
9: Where does meat come from? It just comes from the sky. It's magic. It's always people who are like, my meat comes, it's born in the store. Plastic wrap and everything. So those people. Am I being too mean? I'm like, they're not doing drugs. They're literally preparing meat. Shut up. I don't know. It's like, that's, I mean, at least they're not running Jews away from temples or like going off and bashing conservative students and shooting them in the head. You know, I mean, you know, they're skinning a bear in the kitchen. Come on. San Francisco Castro bars reverse the use of face scanners after the gays rise up. Wow, look at that. So they don't like their privacy being violated. Two gay bars in the Castro district use controversial face scanning technology. Now they're going to stop it immediately because the Alphabet community and privacy rights advocates wrote about it, the practice, and now everybody's up in arms, which they should be. I mean, I'm just saying, you know, I'm just an FYI. And let's see, a Brazilian soccer player fell into a tunnel celebrating a goal that didn't count in a very wild scene, but we're out of time. I'll come back to it. Stick with us. 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
1: 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It's Greg Batten. Joined me on the Wednesday Greg and Dan Show, along with Dan. It's so cool now that the Greg and Dan Show has a Dan again. 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We're going to talk to George Stelluto, the maestro of the Peoria Symphony Orchestra. They have a show coming up very soon with Gregory Alan Isakoff. 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
3: Fox News, I'm Sue Guzman. In South Carolina, Republican Senator Darlene Graham inching closer to permanently succeeding her brother Lindsey, who died last month. Fox's Mark Meredith says she just advanced to a runoff primary in 2 weeks and, of course, had the strong backing from the White House.
4: They wanted to see her advance to this next six-year term, but whether or not that's going to still be the case after we get through tonight and what the runoff is going to look like is going to be a big question.
3: And it's a too-close-to-call race involving socialist candidate Francesca Hong and her opponent in the Democratic race for governor there. That is now, according to Last Look, literally neck and neck. Earlier, Hong tried to show she's not too extreme for voters.
5: What's extreme is Congressman Tiffany, a longtime D.C. congressman.
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6: WMBD Radio Local News, I'm T.J. Carson. Delavan has filled a sudden vacancy on its city council. Rebecca Lowry was sworn in as one of Ward 3's representatives last week. 25 News reports she will serve out the remainder of Douglas Burry's term after he resigned last month. Mayor Adam White read a letter from Burry during the July 21st city council meeting, where Burry wrote that he left due to personal reasons. The seat will be up for election in April. Two new undergraduate majors coming to Bradley aim to prepare students for emerging technologies. Programs in artificial intelligence and data science will start in 2027 under the Computer Science and Information Systems Department. Vice President of Enrollment Management Angie Cooksey says it's about bringing critical thinking and technical skills to various industries.
16: One of the things that we hear so much is like, oh, AI is going to take over the world, and we want to make sure that our students are positioned to be able to influence that future of AI and have critical thinking skills, be able to do that problem solving as they're joining those companies.
6: Bradley says potential careers include AI machine learning engineers, data analysts, and AI application developers. The top disc golfers in the world will continue coming to Central Illinois for a cornerstone stop on the Pro Tour. The Disc Golf Pro Tour announced today that the Ledgestone Open will continue to be part of its Elite Series schedule for the next 3 years. Ledgestone event director Nate Heinold says he's proud to see the event grow, expand, and transform over the past decade. More news in 30 minutes or as it breaks, and always at WMBDRadio.com.
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0: The 25 News First Alert Forecast calling for an isolated shower or a thunderstorm as we head into tonight. It's a low chance, but we can't completely eliminate that stray shower or a thunderstorm. Otherwise, cloudy skies will continue before our next round of showers and storms arrive sometime maybe midday into the afternoon tomorrow. High temperatures will be in the low 80s. Another chance for some showers and storms Thursday, and a few linger into Friday as well. From 25 News, I'm First Alert Chief Meteorologist Brian Walter for WMBD Radio.
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9: Welcome back to the program. Bottom of the second hour. One other thing before I move on, because we were talking about this before headlines, this whole thing with Tucker Carlson is you realize that the leader of the Qatari National Democrat Party said that, yes, Tucker Carlson's very well known for having financial interests with the Qatari government. That's a direct quote. Huh. Imagine that. Interestingly enough, there was another journalist who worked at Daily Caller who said that he was the one that came across that when they came across all the emails of Tucker asking Hunter to write a letter for recommendation, that they said Daily Caller reporters, it's one of the reporters that worked at Daily Caller at the time, he said that us Caller reporters thought this would be a great way to refute Biden World's claims at the time that the laptop emails were fake or illegitimate. Someone who emailed with Hunter could verify the authenticity. We thought Tucker, who founded the site, would be more than happy to help, and no ill will was intended. But Tucker lashed out at the Daily Caller employee who was tasked with contacting him about this, saying that the story would be an attack on his family. Wow. Tucker's a fake populist, and he's not a real conservative. Just so you guys know that, right? One of my other very good friends that I've known forever, who worked shoulder to shoulder with Tucker, and that's actually how I first met him, said that I had written up the Hunter got kicked out of the military for testing positive for coke story, and I got a call saying I had to spike it because he was a friend and a neighbor, even though I was only aggregating what had already been broken elsewhere. But he'd make it up to me somehow. Because remember, Hunter Biden was bounced from the military because he tested positive for cocaine use. Tucker Carlson, the report, was trying to do everything that he could to suppress this reporting of Hunter Biden. Tell me how he's not a leftist. Tell me how that's not like the Department of Misinformation. I mean, rhetorical, because it is. It's exactly like it. See, I'm pretty sure that I'm not going to take his all of a sudden wild claims like, oh, no, you were hacked by the Jews. Seriously? Pretty sure. I wanted to get into a couple of other things as well with all of this, because looking at the left, and the other big topic that's making the rounds is this sad. I think it's sad. I think it's a sad story. Did you guys see the story about Alexandria Ocasio-Cortez giving herself these fertility shots? Everybody saw this, right? She's like on camera and she's jabbing herself for these fertility shots. And she's saying that women, this isn't something that men deal with. And she's very, I don't know. Was it like a pity? Do you think she was like doing this as a pity party, Kane? It seemed more like a kind of a pity party. And I don't know. And there's a reason why I'm being very nuanced in how I approach this, because I think that there's a bigger story here that gets missed if I'm not. But AOC, let me pull this video up. She I guess it was like on TikTok or something. She announced that she's freezing her, it was on Instagram. She announced that she was freezing her eggs and that she wants to, the choice provides personal control. And she's like, this isn't something that men deal with. This is cut 16. Listen.
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5: It's his life mission to make bad decisions. It's time for Florida Man.
6: Mm-hmm. Okay, so let's see, this is the calmest part of the day. There was an Florida man who gave an account of how he fought an alligator with a fishing pole. A 71-year-old man. This man stood his ground. A gator grabbed him by the leg in his backyard. Backyard, because, you know, they got, like, canals and ponds and puddles and everything back there. Dragged him into the water. Turned into a fight for his life. James McMickens' account. He's kind of lucky to. He took out his bulldog and his fishing pole. He made one cast. The gator jumped out of the water and grabbed him. And rolled him into the bank in the water, and that's when McMickens started fighting back. He goes, I stuck my thumb in one eye, I took the fishing pole, and I jabbed him in the other, and I jabbed him. And it worked. The gator decided he had had enough and let him go. And that is true, because the guy was like, yeah, I've been told if you have no other choice, get him in the eye, and that's exactly what I've heard, too. The dog did not, at least it helped him get up to his feet, but didn't want anything to do with the gator, smart dog. But he had to go to the hospital. And all the nurses, he was a superstar in the hospital because he fought off the gator. So he is going to go back and fishing again. They didn't say if Florida Fish and Wildlife actually were able to trap it or not. But typically they do, especially if it bites somebody, you know, and gets the taste for people. Let's see. A Florida man saves a driver from an oncoming train. But the internet is like, why didn't she just reverse? That's a big question. So there's video of it, CCTV footage. A Florida man's praised as a hero because he helped a woman get off the railroad tracks in moments before a freight train arrived. But then everyone's like, yes, that's great. Josiah Bauer stepped up when it mattered. But why did he need to do that? All she had to do was put her car in reverse. Debbie Spolstra believed a railroad crossing arm had become caught on her vehicle's antenna. So she didn't want to back away, but literally all that she did, she was able to do that. I mean, Kane. She's a woman driver.
7: This could be a woman driver story, yeah, for sure.
6: Driving while Floridian as a woman, just saying. So, yeah, all she had, it was not stuck on her antenna. I mean, all she needed to do was back up, and she did. Thankfully, there were nobody was hurt. Third hour on the way. Stick with us.
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14: Graham advances. I'm Sue Guzman, Fox News. Senator Darlene Graham has now advanced.
12: to a runoff election in South Carolina. Senator Graham extending a thank you tonight to President Trump.
15: I want to thank President Trump, his steadfast support, and his complete and total endorsement means so much to me. He knows that I will stand with him and fight for his agenda.
12: She will face Congressman Ralph Norman in a runoff, who is questioning Graham's lack of political experience.
16: Where does she stand on pro-life? Where does she stand on the death penalty? Where will she stand on spending? So we'll get into the debate, which I welcome the debate. My record is an open book. You know what I've done.
12: The runoff schedule for August 25th. Polls are closed in Wisconsin. Voters may soon know if Francesca Hong will be the latest progressive Democrat to secure a primary win. Fox's Alexandria Hoff.
17: The outcome of tonight's primary, this will truly shape how the Democratic Party at large engages with voters, because a Francesca Hong victory will mean that the DSA's influence on the party has been cemented. Hong cast her ballot in Madison, Wisconsin earlier today. She's a Democratic Socialist member of the state assembly and a former chef who has found that Democrats in at least her areas where she's popular, they truly have an appetite for taking a sharp left turn. But in the past 2 weeks, she's also embarked on this balancing act, trying to soothe concerns from other state Democrats over her electability in November. She's walked back some of those outlandish past statements we've heard about, you know, defunding the police, abolishing prisons, the Senate, and Thanksgiving, saying she's evolved on those.
12: Representative Tom Tiffany won on the Republican side, and Connecticut Governor Ned Lamont defeated a state representative, Josh Elliott, as he seeks a third term of, he got his third term of office. And in Minnesota, Amy Klobuchar won the Democratic nod for governor of Minnesota, and Minnesota House Speaker Lisa DeMuth won Republican Minnesota's governor's primary. 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
18: WMBD Radio Local News, I'm TJ Carson. Pekin needs more time to decide on a contract for license plate camera readers. 25 News reports the City Council tabled last night a renewal of an annual contract with Flock Safety after pushback from residents worried about government overreach. Pekin Police Chief Seth Rainey says the cameras are an invaluable tool combating narcotics trafficking and investigating serious crimes, but resident and City Council candidate Zoe Carter challenged the council on the scope of the surveillance.
19: Why don't we work with the police department and say, okay, fine, we're going to get rid of these. If there's an issue with stolen cars, okay, what can we do to help you with that? But let's not do it in a way that surveils every single citizen in this town.
18: Councilmen are scheduled to take the issue up again on August 24th. The woman who allegedly stole a Bartonville police squad car last month has been indicted by a Peoria County grand jury. 30-year-old Brittany Potter was indicted on one count of aggravated unlawful possession of a stolen motor vehicle. Potter allegedly stole the squad car after being detained inside it following a truck crash, then fleeing into nearby woods and eventually being arrested in Peoria. The leading candidates for Illinois governor made their pitches Monday to farmers across the state that they're the best for agriculture. Capital News Illinois reports Democrat incumbent J.B. Pritzker and Republican challenger Darren Bailey participated in a forum on a farm in Shirley in McLean County. Pritzker says while he's not a farmer, the economic development policies he's developed as governor make him best suited to address their concerns. Bailey says he's the best candidate to represent farmers because he's one of them and that many are struggling under higher taxes. More news in 30 minutes or as it breaks, and always at WMBDRadio.com.
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7: The 25 News First Alert forecast calling for an isolated shower or a thunderstorm as we head into tonight. It's a low chance that we can't completely eliminate that stray shower or a thunderstorm. Otherwise, cloudy skies will continue before our next round of showers and storms arrive sometime maybe midday into the afternoon tomorrow. High temperatures will be in the low 80s. Another chance for some showers and storms Thursday, and a few linger into Friday as well. From 25 News, I'm First Alert Chief Meteorologist Brian Walter for WMBD Radio.
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6: Signal what side they're on politically. I don't want to say virtue signal because there's no virtue involved in this. It's all forgery. It's forgery of character. It's forgery of intellect. It's all fake.
24: The Dana Show with Dana Lash.
6: Hello. Hello. Dana Lash with you. We're at the top of the third hour, ladies and gents. Getting you set up as well. And we got a lot still to get you situated in. Where to even start? Because I'm moving some things around here that we weren't able to get into earlier. So let's start with, we've gotten into Kotucker and Syphilis Biden, the AOC stuff, Trump getting on the plane. We talked about the clod shot, but what we haven't discussed, oh, hold up. Okay. Why does the trans stuff keep persisting to the level that it does? Because now I don't want to sound like I'm nice. Don't look at me like that. I don't want to sound like, don't you just type it in Slack. You're typing a response to me in Slack. Right. Hold up. Because everyone's aware of it. And we've been pushing back against it, right? But now it's like, I feel like with the Sophie Cunningham thing, it's all exploded again. Here's why I say this. A Seattle City Council just approved taxpayer money for trans refugee sex changes. Almost sounds like a Tom Petty song. You don't have to live like a trans refugee. Don't have to live like a trans refugee. It's a true story. The Pacific Northwest city of Seattle. The Seattle City Council has voted to burn hundreds of thousands of dollars in taxpayer money on sex changes for trans refugees. I don't even know what that is.
25: Are those refugees that identify or not refugees?
6: They are trans people leaving states that forbid the body mutilation in the name of trans. $300,000 taxpayer dollars to support trans refugees fleeing from hostile states to get sex change surgeries. That's it. Right. So, I mean, that's it. Okay, I've got a very Machiavellian thought. Would you like to hear it?
25: Yeah.
6: My thought is, it's great to put everybody in one spot. That's it. That's the thought. Yes. My husband says I look like the Grinch sometimes when I smile. So anyway, so they're demanding that Seattle officials declare a state of emergency because there's transgender genocide that is happening right now. These trans activists have demanded that the Seattle City Council do something for said transgender refugees, Kane. They're demanding that the mayor issue a state of emergency because of tranny genocide. So they're like, here's $300,000. Okay, first off, that's not even That's not what the word genocide means, and there's literally no evidence to show that in any way you're being hunted down and exterminated. That's not happening. Just because we're saying, no, we don't really feel like paying to flay your male copulatory organ and turn it into a Frankengina does not mean that, we are literally exterminating a whole subgroup of people. Stop it. Otherwise, I can, like, I will absolutely pitch a fit and be like, oh, then I need these X items in order to not feel genocided. You know what I mean? Feel genocided right now, Kane. I don't have a Ferrari. I am so genocided right now because I've been denied a Ferrari. I feel like the Seattle City Council should gift me one so that I'm not genocided.
25: I'm with you.
6: That's their logic. I'm not kidding you. It's for my health. It is also for my health. Who are you to say to judge what is or is not my health? Bigot. You anti-Ferrari bigot. It's true. So I'm cannot believe that. Now, who are they really helping, though? So, like, wait up. So $300,000 of taxpayer money. How much? Oh, I'm gonna look this up. Oh my gosh, how much is a phalloplasty? Oh, this is horrible. I really don't want to know this. I'm googling. Oh, okay. So, do you guys know what a phalloplasty is?
25: Phalloplasty.
6: Hang on. A phalloplasty. Would you like to know? Okay, so it's when the way they describe it is a complex surgical procedure that constructs or rebuilds the neophallus under a tissue graft taken from another part of the body, such as the forearm or thigh. Yeah. So thigh meat becomes a dong. That's what it is. Now, how much does that cost? It's like crafts, but with thigh meat. Oh, I didn't even know. Oh my gosh, Kane, I didn't even know all of this stuff. Okay, so you can get a scrotoplasty.
25: Why?
6: Because I'm going to share this with the staff because I can't read it by myself. It's too gross. There we go. Wait, no, wrong one. Hold up. Well, we're just live on air. You guys are just along for the ride here at this point. You guys are like, dear heavens, what is she going to look up next? It's not wanting to copy and paste my link, Kane.
25: Uh-oh.
6: I know. So I'm going to have to do this. So the whole procedure, because I was reading, it says they're like anywhere from $50,000 to
25: $100,000. $150,000.
6: Yeah. $50,000 to like $150,000. So I've got questions. How many do they think that they're actually going to be able to do?
1: Well, it's a 4-stage procedure. Did you see that?
6: Yeah. Oh, yeah. I'm reading about. Oh, and I sent you more.
1: Yeah. And
6: look at what I sent you.
1: I'm still hurting.
6: Look of it.
1: Still hurts.
6: Look.
1: It. Still painful.
6: Look of it.
1: Looking right at it.
6: So, look at it right now. So they call forearm or your thigh. These things are very expensive to do. So yeah, you're looking at anywhere from $50,000 to over $150,000, and it is a multi-stage reconstructive procedure. And then, however many number of stages, how many chosen surgical techniques, obviously. So just to harvest the tissue flap and the microsurgical nerve hookups and the initial urethral lengthening. Sorry, that is what is called stage one phallus creation. That's $30,000 to $80,000. Then you do the glansplasty to give the phallus a natural appearance, anywhere from $5,000 to $15,000. Then you have the scrotoplasty. That's self-explanatory. That's $8,000 to $20,000. Then you have an erectile device, which is an inflatable or semi-rigid prosthetic device to allow for exactly what it sounds like, done usually a year or more after stage one, and that's from 15,000 to 30,000. Wow. So, well, here's the thing. In the U.S., it's anywhere from 50 to 150,000. In the U.K., it's 25 to 38, but the wait lists are like years long. Remember, because their healthcare is free. You go to Turkey, do it for, you know, 8,000. Get yourself some hair plugs over there, you know. The same. So that's, yeah, that's it. No, no, no, no, no. Your junk isn't. Your thigh meat made into your junk is.
1: Oh.
6: That's the difference, dear sir.
1: I'm just looking at the market. If people are looking to get
6: male
1: junk.
6: I don't think that they, no.
1: Mm-mm. Then that would mean my male junk's worth 50 to 150,000.
6: Yeah, if you're thinking of like the market, no, that's not how that works.
1: Okay.
6: So so based on how much this costs, $300,000 is only basically going to fund two to maybe three. What is the point of that then? Only like two or three? I don't understand this. How much do they think? Is this just like the starting price? Like, or is this, they think it's going to get, they're going to have to ask for more? Because that's, the thing is, that's how much it takes to have that done. And so they're specifically talking about sex changes. I'm not talking about quote unquote affirming care. No, they specifically said sex changes. So exactly the services that we're talking about at the price points we're talking about is what they specifically passed in terms of taxpayer funding to fund Seattle City Council. So if that only goes to two or three generously, and that's if there aren't any complications, that's just the price if there's no complications. That doesn't include all of the medicine you're going to have to take forever for the rest of your life because you attach thigh meat to your groin and you put a pump in it. I'm saying. So then who determines who gets what? Who's the biggest refugee? I mean, yes, it's a, okay, I can't, can I say this word real quick? Do, do, do, do, do. Can I say that? Yes?
25: Yeah, it's a procedure.
6: I mean, it is technically. So you know how you have an adidectomy? It's change of vowel. Anyway.
25: Yeah.
6: So who gets the surgeries? You only got two people, maybe three, if there's no, again, can't have, if there's like any complications or whatever, from Katie bar the door. Who gets it? Who decides? Who's the neediest? These are people coming from other states. It sounds like they're just looking for a free handout. They're just looking for handouts. They want to, so it's not even a person who lives in that state and has paid anything into that state. It's, they're coming literally, because Seattle City Council is using Seattle City taxpayer dollars. So they're not even people who necessarily have to even be from Seattle. They could just be people that come into the city and they're like, yeah, we want an adidectomy surgery. We would like that. Can you, is there something that you can facilitate for free with taxpayer dollars? Like their Tiny Tim holding up an empty bowl in which they're supposed to be porridge. How, now I know you'll say, Dana, that's, you know, granted, yes, it's not even probably going to Seattle residents. So then do they have to stay there? Are there any conditions? The way that I've seen it, there are no preconditions that are levied upon the receipt of said monies. I just have a lot of questions about this. This is like, I don't feel like that's a proper use. People are going to complain about property taxes, but then they'll vote for something like this. Yes, the reason why your property assessment, your home value has increased is because Joe Blow from Louisiana decided, no offense, Louisiana, just popped into my head, is coming into Seattle and needs to get his phallus flayed and have a fake female copulatory organ affixed to where his male copulatory organ previously was, and it's going to cost $200,000. So, sorry, you don't get new roads. Sorry, those potholes aren't going to get filled. Sorry, we can't increase pay for police because we got to create a phallus out of some thigh meat. Can't do it. No, you can't have money for schools. It's more important to someone who doesn't even live here get taxpayer money of people who do live here so that they can have a fake copulatory organ made. One that they could probably go into one of those weirdo stores and purchase for like $25, but, you know, we digress. Same. I'm going to need this sponsor after this segment. There's no good way to segue out of talking about this story. Like, what do? I feel like Casey Kasem, right? I can't go from a dead dog to an up-tempo song. I just can't do it.
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19: And now, all of the news you would probably miss. It's time for Dana's Quick Five.
6: I'm doing the point at Kane because we just got a new banger from Senator Kennedy. I'm going to need this like queued up ASAP. Oh my gosh! I just need that phrase. New banger from Senator Kennedy just dropped. All right, so I'm totally distracted by that because it's absolutely hysterical, and I hate that I did not come up with it with a passion. Hate that I did not come up with this. Let's get back to it. The UK has no idea what real health, what real heat feels like. They said yellow health alerts are in place of the fifth heat wave. It's 96 degrees over there, and they are dying. Guys, let me look.
1: Past that now.
6: I mean, my dudes. Dude, it's 95 right now. Guess what it's going to be on? Oh, my gosh. Did you look at next week?
1: Triple digits all week next
6: 101
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6: 101 Thursday, and then it's 101, 100, 102, 101. Oh, my gosh. It's going to be horrible. They have no idea what it's like. Bless their little baby hearts. They don't know. Two plane passengers spotted running across the tarmac to catch a departing flight. That is not how this works, y'all. I don't know. So it was reported by the Metro. So I believe it's a British plane. And of course, they're foreigners. So they're in Britain. It's two women at one of the biggest airports going to Russia up here to have an idea. They thought they could chase down the plane on the tarmac. Yeah, that's not how that works. So, of course, they were taken into custody because you're an idiot if you think that you could just chase down the plane on the tarmac. It's not going to happen like that. Do we have this audio soundbite real quick? Well, okay, just let me know what we got. We'll play it when we come back. Okay. And also, Five Nights at Freddy's is going to open up a real Freddy's Fazbear location. I don't know how I feel about that. We'll talk more. Stick with us. We got more in store.

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6: Welcome back to the program. 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And then, of course, we also have Facebook, YouTube, like and subscribe, and then the newsletter over at Substack, Chapter and Verse. I have a couple things that are going to be coming out about that. We're also looking, Wisconsin. They might get another win. We'll see, but one of the things that you need to be prepared for is to look at the margin of victory if they do win, and particularly look at the different subgroups, because and this is something, let me actually pull up my notes on this, because I was going to get into this more tomorrow. They're hemorrhaging really minority voters and also blue collar voters to an nth degree. We'll talk about that tomorrow, but that's one thing to keep in mind tonight. In the meantime, today's Stupidity Cane.
7: All right, Juan, it's cut 24, and, you know, we did this earlier in the show, but Lijibidzikwa?
6: Oh, my gosh, I can't even. It hurts my ears.
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8: These liberal lesbians actually are on our way to drop that daughter off at sleepaway camp, at Camp Highlight, which is a camp for children of Lijibidzikwa parents, or children who identify as Lijibidzikwa.
7: LGBTQ.
6: And she's like trying so hard to seem like she's like fancy. Trying so hard to other herself. What a just an annoying.
7: Some aspirin.
6: She's like somebody that I would pretend that I couldn't talk anymore if I ran across her at like a cocktail party. Ugh. All right, that does it for us today. 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I'll be back with you tomorrow.
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16: Another primary night. I'm Ted Lindner, Fox News. Darlene Graham has advanced to the Republican special primary runoff election for U.S. Senate in South Carolina. This is to fill late Senator Lindsey Graham's seat for the full term. President Trump reacting to the news Tuesday night.
17: It's great that she's doing so well, and she's a very good woman, and she's got good genetics because she's related to Lindsey, who's a real professional. So we'll see. I'm going to call her right now. She just called me.
16: The runoff, where Darlene Graham will take on Representative Ralph Norman, is set for August 25th. Polls are closed in Wisconsin. Voters will soon know if Francesca Hong is the latest progressive Democrat to win a primary this midterm season. Fox's Alexandria Hoff.
13: The outcome of tonight's primary, this will truly shape how the Democratic Party at large engages with voters, because a Francesca Hong victory will mean that the DSA's influence on the party has been cemented. Hong cast her ballot in Madison, Wisconsin earlier today. She's a Democratic Socialist member of the state assembly and a former chef who has found that Democrats in at least her areas where she's popular, they truly have an appetite for taking a sharp left turn. But in the past 2 weeks, she's also embarked on this balancing act, trying to soothe concerns from other state Democrats over her electability in November. She's walked back some of those outlandish past statements we've heard about, you know, defunding the police, abolishing prisons, the Senate, and Thanksgiving, saying she's evolved on those.
16: Hong speaking to supporters in Madison, Wisconsin this past hour, a socialist of Hong there leading the race, trailing the race to David Crowley at this hour. Tom Tiffany wins the Republican nomination for governor in Wisconsin, endorsed by President Trump. Connecticut Governor Ned Lamont has won the Democratic primary, defeating State Representative Josh Elliott, the governor seeking his third term in office. He'll face Republican State Senator Ryan Fazio in the general election in November. And in Minnesota, Senator Amy Klobuchar has won the Democratic nomination for governor. 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
16: President Trump flying aboard Air Force One on Tuesday as details emerged of a secret aircraft switch last month in Turkey. Fox's Jared Halpern with more on that from the White House.
31: Video shows President Trump boarding the older, light blue-colored Air Force One in Ankara, Turkey last month after the NATO summit. But the Washington Post reports the president secretly was ferried by a catering truck off that aircraft to a nearby plane, unknown to the traveling press corps and several administration officials. The move, the report says, was made amid a credible threat from Iran. The White House has not confirmed those events and at the time said the newer Air Force One was flown to England as part of a troop visit. President Trump boarded the new aircraft in England for the final leg back to Washington. At the White House, Jared Halpern, Fox News.
16: The president says he slipped away from Air Force One in Turkey because advisors wanted him on a different plane due to a threat. A military veteran is on his way home after spending more than 4 years in a Russian prison. Fox's Molly Lyon has more.
32: President Trump posting on Truth Social that he spoke with the Russian President Vladimir Putin personally on this issue and helped to bring former U.S. Marine Robert Gilman home, quote, that he was released very much on a humanitarian basis. We appreciate this decision and the fact that Russia asked for no one in return. No exchange took place. The 32-year-old American is on a State Department aircraft along with his mother and a medical team making a swift journey back to the United States. First, Andrews Air Force Base in Washington, D.C., then ultimately on to Texas, where severe health concerns will be addressed.
16: Gilman had been in jail for allegedly beating a police officer and for attacking prison officials, but his family has disputed those charges. The veteran had reportedly been hospitalized in a life-threatening condition before he was released. And tonight, Wednesday night's Powerball jackpot worth $1 billion. It's a cash value of at least $433.1 million if you win. Good luck. I'm Ted Lindner. This is Fox News.
33: 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Finally just you, the fam, and a week of bliss. No work or stress allowed. Here's some stress. You booked a flight out of Chicago Airport that leaves in 4 hours. But instead of being on the road, one of your kids is running around half-dressed while the other dumps coffee on your phone and passport. Your spouse is in the corner trying to prevent a personal breakdown, and quite frankly, you're starting to question why you thought this was a good idea. 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
0: 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Join me on the Wednesday Greg and Dan Show, along with Dan. It's so cool now that the Greg and Dan Show has a Dan again. We'll see. We're going to talk to George Stelluto, the maestro of the Peoria Symphony Orchestra. They have a show coming up very soon with Gregory Alan Isakoff. This guy is new to a lot of us, to others. You are flipping out that he's coming to Peoria. 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
9: It's too close to call. I'm Sue Guzman, Fox News. We are continuing to watch the results of the Wisconsin Democratic gubernatorial primary between David Crowley and self-proclaimed Democratic Socialist Francesca Hong. It is neck and neck with about 95% plus of the votes counted so far. She addressed her supporters Tuesday night.
10: No matter who wins this primary, we're going to continue to fight for each other. We are going to collectively reject despair, and we are going to unite.
9: Representative Tom Tiffany won on the Republican side. Well, progressives scored another Democratic primary win as Minnesota's Lieutenant Governor Peggy Flanagan won the Democratic Senate primary, defeating centrist U.S. Representative Angie Craig.
11: We are going to stop Donald Trump's $1 billion a day illegal war in Iran and the crushing gas and fertilizer prices.
9: Amy Klobuchar won the Democratic nomination for governor of Minnesota, and Lisa DeMuth defeated Trump-backed MyPillow founder Mike Lindell on the Republican side. Senator Darlene Graham advancing to a runoff election in South Carolina.
12: I want to thank President Trump, his steadfast support, and his complete and total endorsement means so much to me. He knows that I will stand with him and fight for his agenda.
9: She will face Congressman Ralph Norman in a runoff, who is questioning Graham's lack of political experience. A runoff is scheduled for August 25th. In Connecticut, centrist Democratic Governor Ned Lamont has fended off a primary challenge from progressive state representative Josh Elliott. And Alabama, Oklahoma, and Tennessee are planning to execute inmates on Thursday, marking the first time in 16 years three people were scheduled for execution the same day in the U.S. And so far in 2026, all 19 U.S. executions have taken place across four states. 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
13: 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Just click listen, then swipe right and hear the latest news updates on your time. 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
9: Russia has freed an American believed to have been held in an abusive prison condition for many years.
7: Marine veteran Robert Gilman is returning to U.S. soil after 4 years in a Russian prison. Advocates for his release have warned Gilman is gravely ill and was near death. The 32-year-old American teacher was arrested in 2022 and convicted of beating a police officer and later convicted of assaulting a prison official. His sentence was extended to 10 years. Officials say Gilman has been in a disassociative stupor for 47 days after suffering abuse in prison and was moved to a civilian hospital and hooked up to a feeding tube before his release. Gilman was one of 8 Americans believed to remain in Russian custody. At the White House, Jared Halpern, Fox News.
9: Learning more about the cloak and dagger techniques used by the Secret Service to fool Iran into thinking President Trump was returning from last month's NATO summit in Turkey aboard Air Force One. The plane took off without him in case of a feared Iranian attack.
17: The Washington Post reporting that despite President Trump climbing up and boarding onto the Air Force One jumbo jet, he didn't actually take that plane. The report says that minutes later, the president was shuttled away in an airport catering truck. The president was taken to a smaller plane, an Air Force C-32A. Members of the press and other staffers from the White House were still on that Air Force One plane. White House Communications Director reacting to this story this week, saying, as the president has said recently, there are many enemies of America who have their sights on him. We use every tool at our disposal to address those threats.
9: That's Fox's Alex Hogan reporting from the White House. Toyota's recalling about 655,000 Camrys because of a display error that may deactivate safety indicators, including turn signals. Toyota says it plans to notify owners to bring their vehicles to a dealer to get a free software update. I'm Sue Guzman. This is Fox News.
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9: Darlene Graham moves on. I'm Ted Lindner, Fox News. Darlene Graham advancing to the Republican special primary runoff election for U.S. Senate in South Carolina. This is to fill her brother's seat, late Senator Lindsey Graham, for the full term. President Trump reacting on Tuesday night.
10: It's great that she's doing so well, and she's a very good woman. And she's got good genetics because she's related to Lindsey, who's a real professional. So we'll see. I'm going to call her right now. She just called me.
9: The runoff, where Darlene Graham will take on U.S. Representative Ralph Norman, set for August 25th. Minnesota and Wisconsin holding primaries Tuesday night. Fox's Chris DeMeo with more on that.
11: The Democratic race for Wisconsin governor is down to the wire between Democratic Socialist Francesca Hong and David Crowley. Hong likes her chances.
12: What I do know is that we are ready to keep fighting, and I feel confident.
11: The winner will face Republican Tom Tiffany in November. Progressive Lieutenant Governor Peggy Flanagan defeats Angie Craig in Minnesota's Senate primary.
13: Trump cut 15 million people off of their health care, and Michelle Tafoya said, yes, sir. Tax breaks for billionaires? Yes, sir, you betcha.
11: Former NFL sideliner reporter Michelle Tafoya, who was backed by President Trump, easily won Minnesota's Republican primary and will take on Flanagan in November. Chris DeMeo, Fox News.
9: Connecticut Governor Ned Lamont has won the Democratic primary, defeating State Representative Josh Elliott as the governor seeks his third term in office. Lamont, who's now 71, ran a largely comfortable campaign against Elliott, who is 41 and ran to the governor's political left. Lamont will face Republican State Senator Ryan Fazio in the general election in November. And tonight's Powerball jackpot worth $1 billion. That's a cash value if you win of at least $433.1 million. Good luck. 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
9: President Trump flew aboard Air Force One Tuesday as details emerged of a secret aircraft switch last month in Turkey. Fox's Jared Halpern with more on that.
19: Video shows President Trump boarding the older, light blue-colored Air Force One in Ankara, Turkey last month after the NATO summit. But the Washington Post reports the president secretly was ferried by a catering truck off that aircraft to a nearby plane, unknown to the traveling press corps and several administration officials. The move, the report says, was made amid a credible threat from Iran. The White House has not confirmed those events and at the time said the newer Air Force One was flown to England as part of a troop visit. President Trump boarded the new aircraft in England for the final leg back to Washington. At the White House, Jared Halpern, Fox News.
9: The president saying he slipped away from Air Force One in Turkey because advisors wanted him on a different plane due to the threat. A military veteran on his way home after spending more than 4 years in a Russian prison, Fox's Molly Line.
21: President Trump posting on Truth Social that he spoke with the Russian President Vladimir Putin personally on this issue and helped to bring former U.S. Marine Robert Gilman home, quote, that he was released very much on a humanitarian basis. We appreciate this decision and the fact that Russia asked for no one in return. No exchange took place. The 32-year-old American is on a State Department aircraft along with his mother and a medical team making a swift journey back to the United States, first to Andrews Air Force Base in Washington, D.C., then ultimately on to Texas, where severe health concerns will be addressed.
9: Gilman had been in jail for allegedly beating a police officer for attacking prison officials, but his family's disputed those charges. The veteran had reportedly been hospitalized in a life-threatening condition before being released. In Alabama, Oklahoma, and Tennessee planning to execute inmates on Thursday, marking the first time in nearly 16 years. Three people are set for execution on the same day. I'm Ted Lindner. This is Fox News.
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25: 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We're going to talk to George Stelluto, the maestro of the Peoria Symphony Orchestra. 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
9: It just makes me feel good when we walk in. 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We feel like it was definitely worth it.
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7: Too close to call. I'm Sue Guzman, Fox News. Minnesota and Wisconsin among several states holding primaries Tuesday. The Wisconsin gubernatorial race pitting Democratic Socialist against an establishment candidate. They are now neck and neck, as we hear from Fox's Chris DeMayo.
8: The Democratic race for Wisconsin governor is down to the wire between Democratic Socialist Francesca Hong and David Crowley. Hong likes her chances.
9: What I do know is that we are ready to keep fighting, and I feel confident.
8: The winner will face Republican Tom Tiffany in November. Progressive Lieutenant Governor Peggy Flanagan defeats Angie Craig in Minnesota's Senate primary.
10: Trump cut 15 million people off of their health care, and Michelle Tafoya said, yes, sir. Tax breaks for billionaires? Yes, sir, you betcha.
8: Former NFL sideliner reporter Michelle Tafoya, who was backed by President Trump, easily won Minnesota's Republican primary and will take on Flanagan in November. Chris DeMayo, Fox News.
7: Amy Klobuchar has won the Democratic nomination for governor of Minnesota, and Lisa Damuth defeated Trump-backed MyPillow founder Mike Lindell on the Republican side. Senator Darlene Graham has advanced to a runoff election in South Carolina.
11: I want to thank President Trump, his steadfast support, and his complete and total endorsement means so much to me. He knows that I will stand with him and fight for his agenda.
7: She will face Congressman Ralph Norman in a runoff that is scheduled for August 25th. In Connecticut, centrist Democratic Governor Ned Lamont has fended off a primary challenge from progressive state representative Josh Elliott. In Alabama, Oklahoma, and Tennessee, planning to execute inmates on Thursday. First time in 16 years, three people are scheduled for execution the same day in the U.S. America's listening to Fox News.
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14: That heat's going to be out there for one more day.
15: Temperatures being 30 degrees above average.
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7: Commercial shipping in the Middle East coming under increased pressure despite a possible arrangement between the U.S. and Iran. The latest from Fox Business Network's Max Gordon.
16: Iranian-backed Houthi rebels killing six after firing missiles at a ship in the Red Sea. The Yemeni government says the ship was carrying food supplies and was hit while transiting the Bab al-Mandab Strait. The Houthis, however, claim it was carrying Saudi military equipment. Meanwhile, in the Strait of Hormuz, CENTCOM says U.S. forces disabled the steering gear of a Panama-flagged cargo ship as it allegedly tried to violate the U.S. blockade on Iran. No injuries were reported. Pakistan's defense minister says Washington and Tehran may be nearing some kind of arrangement over the Strait of Hormuz. Gulf leaders hoping a lasting deal could be struck.
7: We're learning about the cloak and dagger techniques used by the Secret Service to fool Iran into thinking President Trump was returning from last month's NATO summit in Turkey aboard Air Force One. The plane took off without him over fears of an Iranian attack.
17: The Washington Post reporting that despite President Trump climbing up and boarding onto the Air Force One jumbo jet, he didn't actually take that plane. The report says that minutes later, the president was shuttled away in an airport catering truck. The president was taken to a smaller plane, an Air Force C-32A. Members of the press and other staffers from the White House were still on that Air Force One plane. White House communications director reacting to this story this week, saying, as the president has said recently, there are many enemies of America who have their sights on him. We use every tool at our disposal to address those threats.
7: That's Fox's Alex Hogan at the White House. Toyota recalling about 655,000 Camrys because of a display error that may deactivate safety indicators, including turn signals. Toyota says it plans to notify owners to bring their vehicles to a dealer to get themselves a free software update. I'm Sue Guzman. This is Fox News.
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10: Glad you're with us. Welcome into Wednesday, August 12th. Gordon Deal with Nicole Murray. Some of our top stories and headlines. The progressive candidate has been defeated in the Wisconsin Democratic gubernatorial primary, while in Minnesota, the progressive won in the Democratic primary for U.S. Senate. At least three dead from storms in the Midwest. Hundreds of thousands are without power this morning. Wall Street Journal says White House officials have asked the Justice Department to consider a new prosecution of a man accused of vandalizing the Lincoln Memorial reflecting pool. And an earthquake survival story for a baby in Western Colombia. That story in about 20 minutes. 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For some kids, returning to school means facing the fear of seeing a bully again. What can families do? Bullying prevention expert Pamela Gockley joins us now. Her new book is called Middle School Students Are Sneaky, But They Are Not That Good. Pam, help us out.
11: I think they need to go into the school with a plan in case they are getting bullied. But the number one thing to do is to make sure they have a full understanding of what bullying behavior is and what it is not. So that as a family and that as a school, we have to decide as a community, what exactly is a bullying behavior? Is it defiance? Is it a temper tantrum? Or is it actually bullying behaviors?
10: Wow. If you would profile the bully, typically who is this person? I guess in middle school mostly, right?
11: Yeah, and I work with senior citizens. So as a behavior, it does not change unless there's an interruption. So I work with 9 or 90. It doesn't matter. It's all basically the same. But in middle school, the bully is usually being bullied somewhere else because it is a learned behavior. It's not a gene. It's not, you know. So bullies are usually bullied and they learn the behavior somewhere. So, and it could be as simple as silence when something happens to a child and no one responds, no one sees it, no one takes it seriously, you know. Grow up, you know, get over it. Those types of things adults say to children and kids will create a bullying behavior. Now, whether they act on that is totally dependent on the culture and the environment they live in.
10: These days, I guess we not only have to talk about physical bullying, but also emotional and cyber these days.
11: Yeah, absolutely. 75% of bullying starts verbally, face to face. And, you know, that's not 100% because nothing we do is 100%. But what happens when we get on cyberbullying, it's just amplified, right? And the kids who are bullying each other or adults who are bullying each other are getting some kind of control out of that because there's a amplification. And we base our worth on how many clicks, how many likes, how many, comments. So we really have to buckle down on this cyberbullying, and it can be through social media sites, and there's now studies to prove social media sites actually engage in this and encourage it through their rhythms on the sites. So cyberbullying is amplification of the thing that little side eye you're seeing that could be the start of a bullying behavior.
10: Okay. We're speaking with Pam Gockley, bullying prevention expert, also author of a new book called Middle School Students Are Sneaky, But They're Not That Good. So I think you touched on it there, but at what point, I guess, do we go from, that's just teasing versus actual bullying? What's the fine line?
11: So what will happen, number one thing is when somebody changes who they are. So if you have a very light, bubbly person that suddenly becomes dark and doesn't want to leave the house or has a tummy ache before the school bus is coming, that could be a telltale sign. And there's a bunch of signs. And again, we have information on our website. But the total change in demeanor, change in tone. They don't want to talk. They don't want to go anywhere, and they become isolated. So when they become isolated, that's when we get the violence. So bullying prevention is violence prevention. So when somebody feels invisible, unheard, afraid they won't be believed, that's when we turn to isolation, and that's when we get the school shooters or suicides of our youth. And, that interprets all the way into our veterans as well. So it's just a very common behavior without an interruption or intervention. It will lead to something violent.
10: Well, I'm showing my age, but back in the day, it used to be, well, just punch the bully in the nose and it will be over. But that doesn't seem to be what's recommended these days by either, parents, communities, or schools.
11: Right. And you're putting the onus on the child to take care of the problem, which is really bottom line. We are putting the onus of solving this issue on children who are still developing their brain till they're 20. So you're asking a 12-year-old to solve a problem adults are not.
10: Thanks, Pam. Pamela Gockley, bullying prevention expert. Again, the book is called Middle School Students Are Sneaky, But They're Not That Good. 20 minutes now in front of the hour. On This Morning, America's First News. Coming up next, Airbnb booking hell.
12: That'll be $84.52.
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7: She didn't lose by much. I'm Dave Anthony, Fox News.
8: No matter who wins this primary, we're going to continue to fight for each other.
7: And it turns out Francesca Hong did not win. The socialist candidate for governor in Wisconsin lost the Democratic primary by a fraction of a percent to David Crowley, who had the backing of more moderate Democrats. Crowley will face Republican Tom Tiffany in November, but Democrats in Minnesota took a left turn, nominating a progressive for Senate.
9: Lieutenant Governor Peggy Flanagan beat moderate Congresswoman Angie Craig to win the Democratic nomination for Senate, and she will face former sports broadcaster Michelle Tafoya in the general election. Meantime, Senator Amy Klobuchar will go head-to-head with Lisa Daymuth for governor in Minnesota. Klobuchar easily won the primary, while Daymuth beat Republican Mike Lindell, who was supported by President Trump.
7: Fox's Madeline Rivera in Connecticut. A Democratic congressman was primaried out. John Larson lost to former Hartford Mayor Luke Bronin by more than 20 points. Larson's the 10th House lawmaker to lose a primary this year. Seven are Democrats. In South Carolina, Senator Darlene Graham advanced to a runoff, trying to win her own term in office after being appointed to replace her brother, late Senator Lindsey Graham. She got the most votes, but not 50%, so Graham faces the second-place finisher in the primary, Congressman Ralph Norman.
10: There's a big distinction between myself and Ralph Norman. I'm a conservative. I have conservative values. I'm willing to work hard for the people. I'm willing to earn their votes. And, we'll see other differences as the weeks go on.
7: The runoff will be August 25th. The U.S. and Iran still in a standoff over the Strait of Hormuz. President Trump told reporters last night.
11: They don't have control. We have total control. We own it. We're in a very good position.
12: The head of Iran's Supreme National Security Council said Tuesday that the strait would not reopen until the United States meets all Iranian conditions.
7: That's Fox's Trey Ingston, Tel Aviv. 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
13: WMBD Radio Local News, I'm Julia Bradley. The site of the former Harrison School in South Peoria will soon be a place for families needing a home. The City Council last night approved a rezoning request by Phoenix Community Development Services to allow for a 48-unit permanent supportive housing complex that will also feature a medical clinic run by OSF. Community Development Director Joe Doolin says the complex will target families that are homeless and put them on a path for a better life.
14: It does give them an opportunity to go from experiencing homelessness to hopefully thriving and then hopefully moving out after they have had those services and making room for another family that might be going through a similar thing.
13: Doolin says the location nearby a school and park as well as a bus route works with the residents' favor. The leading candidates for Illinois governor made their pitches Monday to farmers across the state that they're the best for ag. Capital News Illinois reports Democrat incumbent J.B. Pritzker and Republican challenger Darren Bailey participated in a candidate forum on a farm in Shirley in McLean County. Pritzker says while he's not a farmer, the economic development policies he's developed as governor make him best suited to address their concerns. Bailey says he's the best candidate to represent farmers because he's one of them and that many are struggling under higher taxes. Republican Senate candidate Don Tracht also participated in the forum, while Democrat Juliana Stratton was at a fundraiser at Martha's Vineyard in Massachusetts. More news in 30 minutes or as it breaks and always at WMBDRadio.com.
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15: The 25 News First Alert forecast features more unsettled weather as storm chances continue for the next several days. We'll enjoy a bit of dry time and a few peaks of the sun this morning before storm chances increase for the late morning into the early afternoon. One or two scattered strong to severe storms capable of damaging winds and locally heavy rainfall are possible today. Our main timing for storms will run from 9 a.m. until 3 p.m. before some drier weather settles back on in time for the evening. I'm 25 News First Alert meteorologist Balance Lavari for WMBD Radio.
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18: Let's check Ag News on the RFD Radio Network. I'm Delos Yonke. Both candidates for Illinois governor Monday vowed to support reforms to the state estate tax during the Illinois Agricultural Legislative Roundtable. Governor J.B. Pritzker said, quote, the Family Farm Preservation Act would modernize the estate tax to reflect the realities of farming and protect families from burdensome tax bills, unquote. Challenger and former state lawmaker Darren Bailey said, quote, we can preserve the family farm by at a bare minimum matching the federal rate with the inheritance tax, unquote. Currently, Illinois farmers face a tax for the full value of inherited land if it's valued at $4 million or more. The Family Farm Preservation Act sought to create a $6 million threshold. Federal threshold is $15 million. The event took place at Funk Farms in McLean County and also covered a number of issues, including the farm economy, data centers, youth and education, and more. You can read about it online at farmweeknow.com. Now to Washington, where Ag Democrats appear to be dug in on opposing the Senate GOP farm bill over SNAP reforms. One Ag Republican says another one-year extension may be needed, as our Washington correspondent Matt Kay reports.
19: Well, if nothing happens, we're going to have one-year extension.
20: Ag Senator Chuck Grassley says there are two other possibilities after Ag panel Democrats rejected a compromise delay in state SNAP overpayment penalties.
19: One, Democrats will come to their consensus, and we will get a bipartisan bill out of committee. Or if they don't do that, then we expect McConnell to be back and we'll have enough votes to get the bill out of committee with his vote.
20: Though Democrats could still deny Republicans the 7 votes needed on the floor to reach the 60 votes needed to bring up the farm bill. Separately, Grassley's confident the Senate will approve more farm aid as part of military spending.
19: When we appropriate money to replenish war material, it's been shot up during the Iran war. There's $12 billion in that same bill for farmers, and I think that's going to go through without controversy.
20: An Iran war supplemental could also include year-round E-15, while a separate budget bill to skirt a likely Democratic filibuster contains no E-15, but $10 billion in farm aid. That bill, passed in the House, contains controversial SAVE Act voter ID provisions Democrats and some Republicans oppose. For the RFD Radio Network, Matt Kay, Washington.
18: The latest report from the Federal Reserve Bank of New York related to household debt and credit actually showed total household debt was down $13 billion in the second quarter of 2026. Aggregate delinquency rates were slightly improved. Transition into early delinquency was up for auto loans and mortgages, but steady for credit cards and other debts. Mortgage balances were down $74 billion, $13.1 trillion. Home equity lines of credit were up $13 billion at $459 billion. Credit card balances were up $21 billion at $1.26 trillion. Auto loan balances were up $28 billion. $1.71 trillion. Auto loan originations from April to June were a record high, $211 billion. Merit Auctions, your farmland and machinery auction company, looking to have a live or virtual auction or a timed online event, call 833-273-9300. 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
21: With the RFD Ag Market Summary for this Wednesday morning, I'm Jim Taylor. Corn, beans, and Chicago wheat all finishing Tuesday lower. September corn closing 436 and three quarters, down 1.5. December corn down 1.25, 460 and a half, and March corn 476 down 1.25. September beans closing 1150, 1.5 down 10.25. November beans down 10.75, 1168 and three quarters. January beans 1184 and a quarter down 10.5. September Chicago wheat closing 630 and a quarter down 10.25. December wheat down 11, 648 and a quarter. March wheat 665 and a half down 10.75. September bean meal 305 even down 50 cents. And September bean oil, 68.57, down 96 cents on Tuesday. Current electronic overnight trading, September corn up 3.5, December corn up 3.25, March corn up 3.5, 479.5, September beans in the overnight up 4.75, November beans up 4.75, January beans 11.89, up 4.75. September wheat in the overnight up 19.75, December wheat up 19, and March wheat 683.25, up 17.75. Outside markets this morning, October Brent crude oil, $89.30, up 39 cents. The October gold contract, up $21.30, $44.29.50. Livestock trade from Tuesday, August feeders, $350.17, down 57 cents. September feeder cattle, $345.25, up 67 cents. August live cattle, $232.75, down 52 cents. October live cattle, $226.32, down 57 cents. August lean hogs, 95.87, up 17 cents. October lean hogs, 83.32, down 35 cents. Cash livestock, Fairview sale barn, steers, 240 the top this week. Illinois direct barrels and gilts trading steady on Tuesday, 60 to 70. 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
29: From the Country Financial Studio, I'm Rita Frazier. This is the RFD Livestock Report. More today with Anna Six of the Indian Creek 4-H Club in Morgan County. Anna will be showing this week her goats at the Illinois State Fair, and she's proud to be an animal lover, farm girl through and through.
30: I think it started when I was little. One of my first memories I have, actually, is going with my dad to check the hog barn. And there's so many photos of me as a little girl, like holding the baby pigs and going with my dad to help him check who knows what, like whether it's helping him with the cattle or helping him with the pigs or like going with my grandpa to a sale barn. It's definitely one of the things that I value most. Like, I just truly love being with my animals. And as I've gotten older, I've realized like which animals I love more than others. And it's just, I've really come to like love my animals.
29: Yeah. Now, when you say that and you have a horse or horses, and when you see a horse girl, is that your favorite? Or
30: I think it's between horses, goats, and cows. I can't pick favorites between the three, but those are my top favorites.
29: So your 4-H work, your involvement at the club level. Also, I know because in talking to your mom about your market and your farm, you're actively involved when people come to your farm. So talk about that, you know, and how does that feel, you know, to have so many people come to your farm every fall?
30: I love it. It's really like, it gives me a really good experience, I feel like whether it's working the cash register or helping my mom pick pumpkins or like weeding the mums, it definitely taught me like what hard work is. And working the register this fall, it's definitely taught me how to talk to new people. Just to like know that like I can do hard things, like whenever I'm running the register by myself, it's been a new experience, but I love it a lot.
29: What is it like growing up with a house full of brothers?
30: Oh, growing up with a house full of brothers is very interesting some days. Like the stories that get told are very interesting. But at the end of the day, they are really, might regret saying this, they are really nice boys sometimes. But like growing up with them, it's definitely... They'll always protect me, and they're always like my brother Luke, if something happens, he's always like, "Is she okay?" He will always be that person to make, like, to check up on me. And then then Joseph and Charlie, they might laugh at me first, but they'll end up being like, "Are you okay?" and checking on me and stuff.
29: Well, it looks like you have some great supporters, and I know you guys work right alongside each other. So back to the market and your future. I mean, you're very young, just turning, 13? So what do you think about, you know, how do you think the next few years are going to go? And what do you think might unfold for you?
30: Well, so I used to think when I was a little girl, I always wanted to be a vet. And that does sound very interesting to me. But I've also, the study of embryology, that also sounds very interesting to me. And like when I grow up, I definitely wanted to go to like a D1 college. Like I want to go to a big college that has either a really nice vet school or a really nice like embryology school. I don't know, I came across it about a year ago, like embryology. And I've like looked into it and it just, it's all like really cool. Like the reproductive side of livestock has always interested me. And if I was that when I grow up, that just sounds like an awesome job. Like getting to do with animals all day, but getting to like study the reproductive system, getting to choose like which dam and sire get to go together to create like these beautiful babies.
29: Anna Six. Anna is the daughter of Ben and Jenny Six of Morgan County. The entire family, a part of that working grain and livestock farm and a part of the Pumpkin Patch and Farm Experience Market Six that opens September 12 this year in Chapin. This is the RFD Livestock Report brought to you by the Illinois Livestock Development Group.
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10: This is early morning weather report for Wednesday from meteorologist Paul Otto for listeners on the RFD Radio Network. With the next round of severe weather quickly building up and advancing from our northwest to the south-southeast this morning, you'll notice that a larger portion of central Illinois will be more involved this time around as the front finally starts a push, slow push to the south and east, therefore reaching portions of south-central Illinois that have not been reached in the prior 2 days. Therefore, the expected path this time around for level 2 out of 5 severe storm threat will be from just south of the Quad Cities through Peoria, Bloomington, then Springfield, Lincoln, and Champaign before it reaches Effingham, plus those east central counties along the Indiana border. And that's even before we start to see the activity begin to expand and expand a little bit to the south and also to the west, include Metro East St. Louis to Mount Vernon to even Kearney in White County, all this occurring before bedtime. Unfortunately, those areas of southwest Illinois and Metro East St. Louis will not be experiencing much activity when it's needed the most during the heat of the afternoon, and therefore they'll expect extreme heat warnings to continue for today and even tomorrow with heat indices of 105 to 110. And by the start of the state fair in Springfield tomorrow morning, those storms will be right along Springfield in Lincoln area as that storm threat doesn't shift back to the north until the afternoon hours, and at that point it's going to be between I-80 and I-74 by late tomorrow afternoon and into tomorrow night. By mid-morning on Friday, our short break from thunderstorms does begin, with only far northern Illinois seeing storms arrive back by late Friday night into Saturday morning, before a longer break, which includes the rest of the day on Saturday and even into Sunday. And those represents the best time to head off to the fair. 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

0: 1470, 100.3 WMBD. Greg and Dan Show getting ready to get it all going, baby. Get it all going on a Wednesday. I'm Greg, he's Dan. On a Wednesday is when you do all the work. Hey, can you turn that fan off there,
1: big boy?
0: Dan, who, as if you've been following along, has had some medical things going on. And one of the big changes in Dan's life is 6 months ago, Dan had a heater in here that he would crank every day, even in the summer, because you were cold a lot.
1: Yeah.
0: And now you've become Mr. Hot Guy.
1: Now I'm hot.
0: Well, today is a little warm out there. But beyond that, this room's not hot, but you're hot. So I don't know. You broke your thermostat.
1: Yeah, my body chemistry's all over the place.
0: Your thermostat broke. When you crashed, yeah. It's in a million pieces.
1: No, see, when I crashed, I got really cold.
0: Yeah, that is true. That's when you got cold.
1: Now, with the recent thing, with the hip, now I'm warm.
0: Maybe
1: my old hip had a leak.
0: Maybe the new hip has like a lot of asbestos in it or something. I would. Did they do your whole hip? Just a whole brand new hip? Yeah. I don't know how they do that stuff.
1: No, they talked about rebuilding it, and then they're like, "Have you ever seen a rusted '60 Chevy? There's nothing to rebuild.
0: We got nothing. All the Bondo in the world's not helping us."
1: Yeah.
0: Hey, on the show today, some of our friends coming in and talking about what they're up to. George Stiluto, Peoria Symphony Orchestra. They have Gregory Alan Isaacoff coming in a few days. That's going to be a fun show.
1: You interviewed him. Was he?
0: Oh, he's one of the sweetest men I've ever interviewed.
1: Really?
0: One of the sweetest fellas ever. I'll tell you the whole story later, but and you can listen to that interview, embarrassing as it was, because I messed it up, Danny.
1: Oh.
0: I messed it up. I'll tell you about that later. Kyle Varnold, our buddy from Fortner, is coming by. He's with St. Mark's Church. Julie McGill's going to join him. They got something happening. Brand new major at Bradley, Dr. Angie Cooksey's coming in. Guess what your new major is? Artificial intelligence.
1: Oh.
0: More on that at 740 News Now.
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3: Fox News, I'm CJ Pop. An establishment Democrat defeats his far-left Democratic Socialist challenger in the Wisconsin primary for governor.
4: Milwaukee County Executive David Crowley beat Francesca Hong by less than a percentage point. Establishment Democrats are certainly celebrating this win. They were afraid that a Hong victory would essentially hand the GOP the keys to the governor's mansion in November.
3: Fox's Madeline Rivera. Crowley takes on the Republican Tom Tiffany. And the race for U.S. Senator in Minnesota.
5: Progressive Lieutenant Governor Peggy Flanagan defeats Angie Craig in Minnesota's Senate primary. Former NFL sideline reporter Michelle Tafoya, who was backed by President Trump, easily won Minnesota's Republican primary and will take on Flanagan in November.
3: Fox's Chris DeMeo. Interim South Carolina Senator Darlene Graham reaches a runoff against Congressman Ralph Norman for her late brother's Senate seat. 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
6: WMBD Radio Local News. I'm Julia Bradley. Peoria Public Schools could change how your child's report card looks to give you a clearer picture of how they're doing in class. Now, if your fourth grader brings home a C, it's hard to tell if they're grasping the material or falling behind. Board member Gregory Wilson wants to add a specific column to report cards that shows the actual grade level that your child is reading and doing math at.
7: So now, hopefully, that empowers the parent, you know, to have the opportunity to advocate for their child, kind of find out why they're reading at a second grade level and not a fourth grade level if the child was in the fourth grade.
6: Wilson tells 25 News he also wants to bring back a requirement for parents to sign and return report cards, something that nearly disappeared during the pandemic. Some parents are pushing for extra parent-teacher conferences as well. The board's policy committee discusses the plan later today. The top disc golfers in the world will continue coming to Central Illinois for a cornerstone stop on the Pro Tour. The Disc Golf Pro Tour announced yesterday that the Ledgestone Open will continue to be part of its Elite Series schedule for the next 3 years. Ledgestone event director Nate Heinold says he's proud to see the event grow, expand, and transform over the past decade. Witnesses and surveillance cameras reportedly placed the man accused of shooting and killing a Peoria teen at a Bloomington house party 4 years ago at the scene of the incident. 22-year-old Tommy Lee Anderson is on trial this week for the April 2022 death of Richwoods High School student 17-year-old Kane Stowers. 25 News reports a retired Bloomington police detective testified several cameras tracked a silver SUV traveling to the home where the party was and away after shots were fired. The vehicle's driver and his brother testified that Anderson was at the party that night. The brother said he heard shots but did not see Anderson with a gun, nor remembered seeing any altercations between Anderson and Stowers. More news in 30 minutes or as it breaks, and always at WMBDRadio.com.
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9: The 25 News First Alert forecast features more unsettled weather as storm chances continue for the next several days. We'll enjoy a bit of dry time and a few peaks of the sun this morning before storm chances increase for the late morning into the early afternoon. One or two scattered strong to severe storms capable of damaging winds and locally heavy rainfall are possible today. Our main timing for storms will run from 9 a.m. until 3 p.m. before some drier weather settles back on in time for the evening. I'm 25 News First Alert meteorologist Balance Lavari for WMBD Radio.
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12: Today, with the closures of these Route 6 ramps and including the very busy northbound Route 6 ramp to War Memorial Drive. That ramp and the ramp from War Memorial Drive to northbound Route 6, both are scheduled to close today through Friday. Then Saturday, the southbound ramps are going to close individually and then reopen. There'll be some more ramp closures next week, but the main ramps here, the Route 6 northbound ramps to and from War Memorial Drive, are scheduled to close today. I'm Ken Zerske, UpstreamAutoGroup.com, Traffic 1.
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25: It's Greg and Dan show on WMBD. It's 540. It's also Wednesday, the 12th. It is as wet outside as it can be without raining. I'm the Greg, he's the Dan. Over there is Julia Bradley.
6: Good morning.
25: Julia's hair is 8 feet tall today.
6: Yeah.
25: Down that way is Ken Zersky. His hair. He's got his 1970s perm back.
6: Nice.
25: He's got traffic one. He was gone yesterday. He's back today. And our producer is Paige Cole.
26: The pager.
25: She's in the producer hut.
6: One hut, too.
25: Producer hut right now, 400 degrees.
6: Yeah, something like that.
25: Actually, our studio's comfortable-ish. Danny's been running hot lately since he's a new body part. And that's uncomfortable, right, when you're hot all the time.
6: Mm-hmm.
25: You and I were just talking about your trip out west.
6: To Phoenix,
25: where it was. What was the high temperature?
6: The highest that I saw was 114.
25: Like real temperature?
6: Oh, yeah, that was the real temperature.
25: Yeah. Man, oh, man. So do when they come on TV and talk there about the weather, do they recommend you not go out?
6: Oh, absolutely.
25: Oh, they do.
6: Okay. They tell you stay in, you know, through midday afternoon and then go get your stuff done in the afternoon and evening.
25: That's amazing.
26: Wait. Stay in till midday afternoon.
6: Well, later in the day when the sun's not so hot.
25: Yeah, until the sun starts going
6: down. Because they have sun most of the time.
25: Even at night. You even notice
6: that? No, there's no sun at night,
25: all night long. All night long out there. It's unbelievable.
26: And people live there?
25: You should see the tan.
6: My mom lives there year-round now.
25: You should see the tan on Mary Jane.
6: Yeah.
25: She looks awesome.
6: No tan.
26: So, like, in the middle of the day at 2 o'clock, is there, like, absolutely no traffic?
6: No, people are doing stuff, if they have to. But
25: everybody's moving real slow.
6: But with the older folks, if you don't have to get out, they just don't. They stay inside through most of the day.
25: Do they have a special... No, this is... I'm sorry to ask you all these questions.
6: It's okay.
25: Do stores stay open later? I would think that if I was a grocery store...
6: I would think that would make sense.
25: I would stay open until midnight or something so people could come out.
6: They probably do it. Yeah.
25: 542 WMBD. It is a Wednesday, which means...
27: Oh, it's time for...
6: Oh, yeah.
28: Random
27: facts.
25: Random facts. We go like this. I have some facts. They are random in that they are not related to each other. As far as them being facts...
6: don't know, really.
25: The remains of birds... What?
6: Birds?
25: Birds. Why did I say it that way? The remains of birds following a collision with an aircraft is called this. I have
6: there's a word for that.
25: Yes, and you're gonna just love
26: it. Spoof?
25: It's close. It's snarge.
6: Snarge.
25: Wow. SNARG. The origin of the term appears to be military aviation slang, a combination of the words snot and garbage.
6: Oh my.
25: Snarge.
29: This is Delta 135. We're about to land. Can you tell the crew we've got heavy snarge on the left engine?
25: Wow!
6: Really good, Danny.
25: It's only 5:43. First of all, we did a little Greg and Dan theater right there. That was unbelievable.
6: Mm-hmm.
25: And second, we've learned something. Oftentimes, we'll go weeks without learning something here on
6: learned
25: the Greg and
6: something before 5:50.
25: Snarge. Yeah. Work that into a work conversation today.
6: Mm.
25: Take that into the office and there's going to be maybe a sales meeting or something. Work the word snarge in. That'll be good.
26: Do they, on the grounds crew, hire a snarge specialist?
25: I don't know the answer to that, Danny. Yeah. I will look that up. Random fact number two at 543 is that Charles Dickens once used the word literally, like a YouTube commenter might, you know, literally, when it means the opposite of literally. In the novel Nicholas Nickleby in 1839, he wrote, "His looks were very haggard, and his limbs and body literally worn to the bone." While that is literally interesting to me, that is also really boring. I don't care about that. No. Okay, on to the next one. Surgeons, random fact number three. Surgeons who play video games at least 3 hours a week perform 27% faster and make 37% fewer errors than surgeons who don't play video games.
6: So that's an eye-hand coordination thing.
25: Sure.
6: Yeah.
25: Well, and a lot of what, I'm not an expert, Danny, you're the one that's had surgeries, but a lot of the surgery is done, some of it's done in there where you got your hands in there and stuff, but a lot of it is done by machine kind of stuff, right? Like robotically done?
26: I was not awake.
6: Thankfully.
25: But, good news.
6: Yeah.
26: I think when they did my neck, I kind of half came to and saw a robot wearing a welding mask.
6: No. Oh, boy.
26: No.
25: Dan still claims he was welded. You don't want to wake up from a surgery and then hear the word snarge. Random fact number four. Here we go. Popeye. I'm torn about Popeye. I didn't know. Well, I don't think I really liked that cartoon.
26: Me either.
25: I thought olive oil was weird.
6: She was weird.
25: The dude that ate all the hamburgers all the time.
6: Oh, yeah, what was his name?
25: I don't know. He didn't always get strength from spinach. In the early days, in the early comic strips, he got his power from rubbing a magic hen.
6: What? Really?
25: Again, follow up. Not a lot of follow up. But I'm telling you something. There is a lot going on in my head right now.
6: I guess.
25: Popeye didn't always get his strength from spinach. In the early strips, he got his power from rubbing a magic hen or a magic chicken.
6: Mm-hmm.
25: He would rub the chicken. Dan, say it. No, just say the one word. It's sitting there waiting for you. It's a joke that you are known for the punchline. Ready?
26: No.
25: Say it. Chickens.
26: Chickens. Okay, I wasn't going. By the way,
25: yeah.
26: I if you gave me all the money in the world, I would not have come up with this name. J. Wellington Wimpy.
25: Mr.
6: Wimpy.
25: Yeah, Mr. Wimpy. I sure didn't know his name was J. Wellington, though.
6: Yeah, I didn't either.
25: Yeah, that guy, he needed a job.
6: He could never pay for a burger.
25: Eat hamburgers. Mm-hmm. And number five, male coin spiders. Oh, this isn't good. I don't know if Julia's 12-year-old self is coming in or not.
26: I'm still thinking about rubbing the chicken.
25: Well, I am also thinking about that. You're not going to think about it after I tell you this.
6: Okay.
25: Male coin spiders, that's the name. Bite off their own genitalia after sex. There she is. There's the girl. She came back from Phoenix. Because it makes them a better fighter who will do a better job protecting the female spider that they just mated with and their future baby spiders.
6: Okay, so they don't need it anymore. So they just go,
25: hey, this is gonna make me mean as hell.
6: Yeah.
25: Watch this.
6: Yeah. Watch this.
25: And I got one more I would like to add.
26: Okay.
25: And it has to do with the weird part of nature. Saturday, Yvonne and I, Ginger, her boyfriend Ian, went down to St. Louis. We met up with my daughter Katie, her husband Luke, and our granddaughter Evelyn. And we went to the
6: aquarium. Yeah,
25: the
6: I saw
25: Union
6: your pics.
25: Station Aquarium.
6: Yeah.
25: There is a breed of fish. Forgive me for not remembering their name. They're sitting in a bucket. In a thing. And they're all swimming around towards the top. And the lady who works at the aquarium has a stick with a little ball on it that she puts like little meal, cornmeal on it.
6: Mm-hmm.
25: And then she holds it out over the fish. And the fish, in order to get, they know that there's food on there. They spit it off.
6: What?
25: They spit a distance of about 3 or 4 feet. and they knock it hits that, that little cornmeal thing, and a little bit drops in. They
0: eat into the water, sure.
25: In real life, they spit to knock insects off of leaves. And they're really good spitters.
26: Wait a minute, but they're underwater.
25: Well, they come up to the top.
26: Oh,
0: they come go up for air.
25: You know how fish come up and eat.
26: Yeah.
25: They're coming up and they see it up there and they. It's one of the coolest things I've ever seen in my life. It's a dot of water that with incredible accuracy goes through that thing. Unbelievable.
26: You think they've got leagues or something?
25: I would hope
26: Friday?
25: They. Yeah.
0: Spitter leagues.
25: Spitter league. That was so cool. I'm going to look up the name of that fish here. Joel, it's good to see you. We'll catch up with you in 11 minutes here on WMBD. Dan, I want you to tell everybody about falling, because you don't want to fall cleaning your gutter.
26: No.
25: You know that you don't want to fall. You've had some falls lately.
26: Yes.
25: Stay off the ladder. 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And then the rain drips back into the gutter, but all the junk goes to the ground.
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25: 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All right, Mr. Ken Zersky is back in the saddle. Let's do a little.
3: In the sky.
25: I don't know why this song grooved me this morning, Ken.
0: Oh, nice.
25: That's Miss Queen Latifah.
3: On a winter's day.
25: That's nice. That's nice.
26: That is nice.
25: And fall will be here shortly, and we'll have all the leaves falling and all that stuff. It's going to be great. Hi, Ken.
4: Hello, guys.
25: What's going on, man?
4: I wasn't here yesterday. You know, here's the funny story. You told me this morning that you dropped your coffee, right? You were
25: yesterday. I didn't even tell Danny or Paige this story. I made coffee.
26: Yes.
25: I grabbed the cup. Oh, I did tell Danny. I grabbed the pot. I filled my cup. Went to put the pot back. Just knocked my cup right over. All the coffee everywhere. Did it spill again this morning?
4: Oh, see, I thought you said when you told me the story, you were saying, hey, after you made the coffee, you were talking to me. And I'm thinking, wait a minute, does he know I was gone yesterday?
25: No. Those are two different things.
4: Yeah.
25: I said I made coffee this morning.
4: Okay.
25: Sidebar. Yesterday, I knocked my coffee all over.
4: Yes. I thought you told me.
25: You thought I'd lost my mind.
4: I was going to say, yes, I did come in and make the coffee yesterday.
25: On my day off.
4: I didn't stay to work.
25: Hey, I got a question for you. You had you're going to tell this story in a minute, but can you go slow for me, because I'm still getting my brain together here. What ramps are closing?
4: Yeah.
25: This is going to be a big deal, right?
4: This is the Route 6 ramps northbound to and from War Memorial Drive, which includes that very busy, very, very, very, the hook ramp.
25: Yes.
4: From northbound, the exit to War Memorial Drive. That ramp will
25: all
4: close.
25: All of that's closing?
4: Through Friday, yes.
25: Wow. That's just through Friday. Hey, by the way, a little preview in the traffic department. Tomorrow, special guest Nick McMillian will be in from the city's Public Works Department, just catching us up on stuff.
4: On things.
25: On all the stuff that's happened. Downtown, is all, for the most part, done with the two-way conversion
4: Well, the University of Northmore is the city.
25: That's the latest, right?
4: Yeah, I don't know about that.
25: That's a little preview for tomorrow's show.
26: Okay, can I say something?
25: Yeah.
26: And I don't take it often, okay? But the University and Northmore intersection really is bothering me. I use it to cut over because I sometimes go to my dock, which is off, Glen.
25: Over that way.
26: So I try to cut up and get over, and it's closed, and I'm like, that's too long.
25: Okay, back to the show now. Here's Ken.
4: You mentioned it, the ramps there, northbound Route 6 to War Memorial Drive. Those two ramps to and from War Memorial Drive, northbound Route 6, will close today through Friday. So that includes that northbound Route 6 exit ramp to War Memorial Drive. Now, when will it close? We're hoping maybe after the morning rush hour, get through the morning rush hour. At least we'll just have to see. 272-1813 is the OSF Medical Group Traffic Spotter Hotline. 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
25: Dan, according to listener Punchy,
26: yeah,
25: the fish that spits is the archer fish.
26: Oh.
25: Appropriately named.
26: Wow.
25: They're like archer, a little archer. Yeah. They're like a little archer. Thank you, Punchy. Appreciate it.
26: Peak today for percentage of rain, 60%, then 50% at 1. And so it's, again, around midday. Yesterday, kind of as predicted. And if you follow the predominant weather pattern that's been happening over the last 2 years, we have...

0: And tomorrow, 81, 60% chance of showers again, 87% humidity, and more of the same on Friday. So we're just kind of in a stormy period. Whether we get it or not doesn't really matter at this point, because we are in that stormy period that somewhere in central Illinois it's going to rain. Right now, 76.
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1: It's Greg Adanjo on WMBD. Greg Batten, Dan DiOrio. It's 5:58 news in a minute. I'm Greg. He's Dan. I didn't talk about going down to St. Louis, I don't think, the other day. We went to that aquarium. Again, thank you, Punchy. The archer fish was that fish that spits. What I liked about going to Union Station was it is the easiest place to get to. Well, you just get off the interstate, you make two turns, and you're in the parking lot.
0: What is it? 20 years ago, it was kind of empty. And
1: It was nothing.
0: Yeah.
1: It was an old
0: railroad. No, it had its heyday.
1: Well, it was a railroad. It was the station. It was the train station.
0: Yeah, and then they turned it into a shopping mall, and that kind of fell apart. Because it was very popular, and the people who used to go there going, nah, it's not the same. And now it's back, and I'm telling you, if I was going to the Valley Tournament, and if we were broadcasting, we should broadcast from Union Station. Well, I think that's like the, because, you know, you're done with the games, there's still so much going on.
1: The hotel at Union Station, I've stayed at one time, it is quite beautiful. It's
0: nice.
1: And there are some rooms at that hotel, you might not like this, everybody, but some rooms look out over the aquarium.
0: Yeah.
1: Like, I mean, you're right there. Right there where people are from the aquarium are looking in your room.
0: Oh, that's
1: so
0: not good.
1: You might not like that. But anyway, it's a really nice family place, the aquarium, and they got Ferris wheels and merry-go-rounds and all that kind of stuff for the kids to do.
0: I liked the big bar in there.
1: Oh, inside the inside side? I didn't go in there this time, but
0: yeah.
1: I don't like to hang out at the bar with my 2-year-old grand.

0: granddaughter.
1: Yeah.
0: Yet.
1: No, families do hang out in there because it's a big room. That's it doesn't feel like a bar.
0: Yeah, well, it's more like it's the lobby, really.
1: It's the lobby, yeah, right? Yeah.
0: 5:59 on WMBD. It's the Greg and Dan show. If you would download the WMBD radio app, it makes it easy to listen to, no matter where you are. All you got to do is go to the App Store, plug in WMBD Radio. 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
4: Wisconsin Democrats say no to a socialist.
5: I'm Dave Anthony, Fox News. Francesca Hong, who led in the polls, lost in the primary for governor, beaten by a Democrat who had dropped out of the race last month and then got back in, David Crowley, who was endorsed by outgoing Governor Tony Evers.
6: This was not the outcome that many had predicted. Milwaukee County Executive David Crowley beat Francesca Hong by less than a percentage point. Establishment Democrats are certainly celebrating this win. They were afraid that a Hong victory would essentially hand the GOP the key to the governor's mansion in November. Hong had faced scrutiny over previous social media posts. Crowley will now take on Republican Tom Tiffany in November.
5: Fox's Madeline Rivera. A progressive did win in Minnesota. Lieutenant Governor Peggy Flanagan nominated for Senate after beating Congresswoman Angie Craig by 20 points.
7: Trump cut 15 million people off of their health care, and Michelle Tafoya said, yes, sir.
5: Tafoya, a former TV sportscaster, won the Republican Senate primary. Senate Amy Klobuchar won the Democratic primary for Minnesota governor and will take on Lisa DeMuth, who defeated Trump-backed Republican Mike Lindell. The senator the president supported in South Carolina took a step toward being on the November ballot. Darlene Graham, who's running to replace her late brother Lindsey as the GOP Senate nominee.
8: I know he's looking down right now, smiling, though, so that gives me peace, but it's difficult.
5: Appointed to finish his term, Senator Graham finished first in the primary but did not get 50%, so she'll face Congressman Ralph Norman in the GOP will be runoff in 2 weeks. In Connecticut, a Democratic congressman lost. John Larson, the 10th House lawmaker, primaried out this year. Luke Bronin beat Larson by 22 points. In the Iran standoff, President Trump keeps insisting U.S. controls the Strait of Hormuz shipping. He also reacted. Reports he made a stealthy exit, switching planes at the NATO summit in Turkey last year.
9: They wanted me to do it, so I do it. I do what they say.
5: It was actually last month he left Turkey. 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
10: WMBD Radio Local News, I'm Julia Bradley. The former Harrison school site in South Peoria will have a new housing complex, but not all councilmen were on board. City Council last night approved a rezoning request to allow for a 48-unit permanent supportive housing facility. Councilmen Denise Jackson and John Kelly were the two no votes. Jackson says residents in the area have not had their voices heard on the project.
11: People have questions about it. We haven't heard anything about safety in that community, workforce development.
10: The Planning and Zoning Commission last week approved the rezoning request despite four residents speaking on public safety and infrastructure concerns. The woman who allegedly stole a Bartonville police squad car last month has been indicted in a Peoria County jury room. 30-year-old Brittany Potter was indicted on one count of aggravated unlawful possession of a stolen motor vehicle. Potter allegedly stole the squad car after being detained inside of it following a truck crash, then fleeing into the woods and eventually being arrested in Peoria. Potter is due for arraignment on Thursday. Two new undergrad majors coming to Bradley aim to prepare students for emerging technologies. Programs in artificial intelligence and data science will start in 2027 under the Computer Science and Information Systems Department. Vice President of Enrollment Management Angie Cooksey says it's about bringing critical thinking and technical skills to various industries.
12: One of the things that we hear so much is like, oh, AI is going to take over the world. And we want to make sure that our students are positioned to be able to influence that future of AI and have critical thinking skills, be able to do that problem solving as they're joining those companies.
10: Bradley says potential careers include AI machine learning engineers, data analysts, and AI application developers. More news in 30 minutes or as it breaks, and always at WMBDRadio.com.
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14: 25 News First Alert forecast features more unsettled weather as storm chances continue for the next several days. We'll enjoy a bit of dry time and a few peaks of the sun this morning before storm chances increase for the late morning into the early afternoon. One or two scattered strong to severe storms capable of damaging winds and locally heavy rainfall are possible today. Our main timing for storms will run from 9 a.m. until 3 p.m. before some drier weather settles back on in time for the evening. I'm 25 News First Alert meteorologist Balance Lavari for WMBD Radio.
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16: Overall, good start this morning. It's going to be an interesting day, interesting couple of days, as the northbound Route 6 ramps to and from War Memorial Drive are going to close. That includes the northbound Route 6 exit ramp to War Memorial Drive, always busy, that hook ramp, and that will close through Friday. So likely it's going to happen sometime this morning, maybe even after the morning rush hour. We'll just have to see. More schools are going back in the region, and then we'll have more schools even next week, but several school districts, I believe Dunlap and Morton, all going back today. 272-1813 is the OSF Medical Group Traffic Spotter Hotline. 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
0: It's hard for me not to sing the Sun Collector's jingle. 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Here's what we would like you to get in your head, is to go to yourself and write it down on a piece of paper or in your phone. Contact Sun Collectors. 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They are a local company. They're embedded in Peoria. They are part of the Peoria fabric. They go to Rotary meetings, and they do all kinds of things. That's important to me. I don't like the door-knocking people. I don't like the people that drop off people in town.
1: Well,
0: they're from some other community, and they're trying to go as fast as they can and sell you something. I don't like
1: that's
0: that.
1: That's the thing. It's not that Sun Collectors, their business, that won't try to sell you. But what they will do is explain it. Okay, how does this work? Where do I get my savings? How do I get my savings? When I get it, can you show me my bill and how I get it?
0: How does this all work?
1: How does it work?
0: Yeah, how does it work? So solar is very complicated to most of us. It's not to them.
1: You know,
0: they'll explain it in real language.
1: We're talking to the people out there. But they also work with business. You know how many businesses share a lot?
0: Oh, yeah.
1: And it doesn't take a huge amount of panels to have those businesses save money on energy.
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0: 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So a couple of things. In the local news, watch me do something, Dan. I'm going to attempt to do something. I'm going to attempt to tie something together.
1: Okay.
0: All right. Are you ready now? Here it is. There is a story that a gentleman is now in jail and is going to be prosecuted for his involvement in a shooting that happened on Bradley campus a while ago. And that story, as I understand it, there was a police officer from Bloomington who testified in this story that they were able to track that person down because they tracked his car via flock cameras.
1: Oh.
0: They saw him leaving the party.
1: Yeah.
0: They tracked him down through those cameras. And those cameras are in the conversation pit right now of life. So there you go. I mean, I'm not saying all the worry about privacy and such is irrelevant because of that, but that's how they are used.
1: Well, and I get people's concerns. Some people say to use it, especially against other people, citizens, you need to get a warrant or go through a different process. But what we don't hear is the other side, how it has worked, like you just said.
0: Yeah. Speaking of Bradley.
1: I mean, if there's someone really, let's say there's, I don't know, a terrorist tied to an international organization for some reason, Peoria. We would love that technology to be able to zone in quickly and try to get them.
0: And by the way, that shooting had nothing to do with Bradley, but it was up near campus there a while back.
1: Yeah.
0: Two new majors. We'll talk with Angie Cooksey about this later today at 7:40. Helping students, there will be a data science major, and you can major in artificial intelligence. That's a big deal.
1: Okay.
0: That's coming fall next year.
1: And I don't know what they're going to focus on in that class. But if I was going to focus on anything as a college, it's understanding AI, understanding its applications to, I mean, everyone talks about Caterpillar, you know, big organizations. What about CNL Tile in East Peoria? Just made that up. 60 employees, okay? I'm sure AI can help them, but they don't need the financial layout that like Cat would. So I'm just saying, if you're going to have a major, teach those coming out how to go to every business and go, okay, don't freak out about AI.
0: I'm pretty.
1: Here's how you can use it. Because I just read this is from the AI companies. 90% or more of the companies spend most of their money and resources on AI. Less than 4% have anyone in their company that can teach the rest of the people how to use it.
0: Well,
1: no one knows how to use it.
0: Do you not think that that has already been thought of?
1: Maybe.
0: They're not just going to say, hey, we're going to have a major in AI without having a plan.
1: I'm not saying Bradley is not doing that. That's what we're going to talk to Angie, and hopefully that's what they're doing. But I'm just saying we are right now saying if you're in like computer science and everything, you won't have a job. Yes, you will if you understand it and tell 99% of everyone in the United States in business, they don't even know how to really use AI.
0: Okay, I'm agreeing with you.
1: Yeah.
0: But I'm not sure what your point is.
1: My point is, my son's in computer science. I go, do they have a class like that? He goes, oh, I asked around. They just started it. What I'm saying is, that's the future. That's the job.
0: Well, that's why Bradley's pivoted.
1: Right, doing it. Right, yeah.
0: Speaking of schools, our friend board member Gregory Wilson over there, Peoria Public Schools 150, he is suggesting, Julia's had this in the news, I think it's interesting, that maybe students' report cards should better display what actually is happening with them, especially with reading and math. He is proposing that an addition of using metrics that the district already tracks, so it wouldn't cost any more to do this, but send that home to the parents. Instead of just getting a letter grade, a B or a C or a D or an A or an F or whatever it might be, it would be more usable information. Your student is having this number on the scale of reading skills. I think that would be helpful beyond just a C. What's a C mean? Nothing.
1: Yeah.
0: Nothing. I mean, I think we've gotten so... I never thought about this until I read this story this morning. I think we've gotten blasé about grades. What do grades mean? What does it even mean? What does a grade point average mean anymore? Is it really useful? Do people who are hiring college graduates look at grade point averages? Or do they just look at that you graduated?
1: Well, and just because you get a high mark in a certain whatever, okay, does it really mean that you know and understand and can apply your knowledge?
0: Yeah, yeah.
1: Because the criticism I hear, school is just now memorizing, boom, boom, boom, spit it back out, and get a high
0: mark. Can I raise my hand?
1: Yeah.
0: Because I would say that's exactly the school I went to.
1: Yeah.
0: K through 12
1: yeah.
0: in Pekin, Illinois. I'm not disparaging anybody. That was all we did, Dan.
1: Yeah.
0: That hasn't changed.
1: No.
0: We just memorized things
1: right.
0: and spit them back out. The hope was some of it would stick. And it did. It did. But that was the model. It was a long time before that model changed.
1: Yeah. So, and has it really changed that much?
0: I can't speak to it now.
1: The funk, can someone apply it in out there in the business world?
0: It is 617 on WMBD.
1: Oh, we didn't talk about Wisconsin.
0: On Wisconsin, yeah. Wisconsin had some election primaries yesterday.
1: It was like the big thing that everyone was following. Can the Democratic Socialist pull it off?
0: By the way, the people that were following that are Republicans.
1: Yeah, yeah. Well,
0: because they wanted the Socialists to win so bad.
1: Yeah. And, well, I'll tell you this, though, watching a lot of the cable news things from Fox, CNN, their panels were focused on this, on the Republican side. But on the Democratic side, 80% of the stuff yesterday is, can the Democratic Party pull the centrist or their message, what is their message, back to the middle class?
0: Yeah.
1: That was a big story yesterday. So anyway, he won, David Crowley, 39.8% to 39.4%.
0: That's rough.
1: Now, they said this was an upset because the projections were in the polls that she was way ahead by 20 points. And now they're going, well, can we trust the polls? Well, the polls have been wrong on a lot of things. But the other part of it is that, you know, close to 50% was undecided going in. But in all of this noise, will the Democrats, far left socialists win, or will David Crowley win? They're forgetting one, overlooking this point. If he wins the governor, he's kind of an underdog, but if he wins, he's the first black governor ever in Wisconsin.
0: Yeah, certainly. Certainly that would be true.
1: Now, that's a big...
0: That's not being talked about much.
1: No, that's a big storyline, but it's been buried by the...
0: The socialist thing?
1: Yeah.
0: 619 on WMBD. It's a Greg and Dan show. Hope you're doing all right. Here we go on a Wednesday. We'll get to the weather in a minute. Kind of a similar day to yesterday. Very humid. 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
2: Schools back today include Dunlap, Martinville, Limestone, Morton. Tomorrow will be East Peoria and then Peoria Heights on Friday. So more communities here with more school bus and school traffic this morning. That ramp from northbound Route 6 to War Memorial Drive, that exit ramp, that's the busy ramp that's going to close today. The other ramp will be the ramp from War Memorial Drive to northbound Route 6. Still looks open. Now it's down to one lane in the work zone there. We'll let you know if we see that go into traffic or that gets blocked here for the morning rush hour. 272-1813 is the OSF Medical Group Traffic Spotter Hotline. 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
1: Well, I tell you, not having kids in school anymore.
0: Yeah.
1: I was thinking about this yesterday. That whole process of getting them back and clothes and are you ready and timing, I'm like, I don't miss that.
0: And you and I, to be honest with you, in the early days when our kids are little, we're doing this, and so we weren't part of that morning routine.
1: The morning pressure. Right.
0: Oh, my God. Yeah. God bless everybody.
1: All right, 60% chance of showers. Again, like yesterday, higher percentages in the midday. We're going to get into more details as the morning goes along. Yesterday, you're like, well, that's what you were saying yesterday. The storms hit. It just missed us. Champaign, Indiana got smacked.
0: Yeah, a couple people died in Indiana.
1: South Chicago, Joliet, and there's tornadoes touching the ground. So they weren't off yesterday, just drifted north.
0: I saw flooding in Hinsdale yesterday. Seen the Range Rovers just floating around.
1: Wow.
0: Just a bunch of...
1: In Hinsdale.
0: Yeah, that was a joke, really, about how rich Hinsdale is. It was nothing but Range Rovers. But yeah, they did get a lot of flooding yesterday.
1: Oh, Okay, so that's today. 80% humidity, temperatures at 83%. Tomorrow, 81 with humidity at 87. Yeah, yesterday I was out in the back porch trying to relax, but it was too hot. I looked at the temperature. It was mid-80s, but the humidity was high. So it felt worse. So next 2 days, all 60% chance of rain and all high humidity. Right now it is 76.
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0: There it is, Dan DiOrio's Todd. It's 6:26. Way to go, Todd's our kindness moment of the day, named after our friend Todd Walker in the Kansas City area. He was kind. We heard about it. We've been doing kind stories every day at this time since April of 2018. This one is titled, Investment Leads to Yale. This is a sweet story of people believing in somebody else. In Cape Cod, have you ever been to Cape Cod?
1: When I was younger, our family used to go out to Cape Cod, and what I remember about Cape Cod, and my mom talked about it the whole way out, was saltwater taffy.
0: Oh, man. Was it good?
1: Oh, yeah.
0: Cape Cod, I've never been, is the site of a Wendy's. You don't think about I think about Cape Cod being kind of fancy. Maybe they don't have, they have Wendy's. And there's a guy there that started working as a shift manager while he was in high school. His name is Thales Winner D'Souza. Thales Winner D'Souza. He's a teenager. He's a shift manager. His bosses were so taken by this guy and recognized his ability to do good work. They said, look, if you stay with our company, if you stay with this company, we will pay for 3 years of your community college, because the community college was in town, so he could work for them and still go to school. The other day, he earned all the top grades at community college. He blew it out, and he was the student body president. And yet, a couple days ago, he found out that all of his community college credits will transfer to his new college. He got into Yale.
1: Wow.
0: He got into Yale, and they only accept a very small percentage of transfer people ever, whether it's from a full year or a 4 year or a community college. So he's in a rare rarefied air, and it wouldn't have happened if those folks at Wendy's, the company, the local company that owns them, said, look, we got you. We got you. That's a good thing, man.
1: You know, in a way, it kind of reminds me of, and I watched it. It was on yesterday. I was kind of bored waiting for the, you know, Wisconsin results and all that, the polls to close. So I watched Rudy.
0: Oh, the Notre Dame story?
1: That's
0: the Notre
1: Dame guy. Yeah, it kind of remind me of, you know.
0: Well, there's those stories. When people believe in somebody, sometimes we're such an instant gratification society now. We want that story to be right away.
1: Yeah.
0: Like, hey, do something good for somebody right away. Well, that's fine too, but sometimes it's the long haul.
1: Well, but part of it is it's not only having other people believe in you, but having you believe in yourself and not give up, no matter how many obstacles, how many setbacks. If you want it, you just have to persevere.
0: Keep going.
1: That's what the Rudy story
0: is
1: about.
0: Keep going.
1: Yeah.
0: Hey, real quick before we hit the bottom of the hour news here. We were talking about getting kids ready for school and all that stuff. Somebody did a study that if you, on average, a parent spends 3 hours per week meal planning for their kids. And so that means you are doing about 432 hours of meal prep per school year. Per year. 432 hours just getting them fed. Man, oh, man. It is 6:30, Greg
1: and
0: Dan.
1: Well, and then half of that time is arguing with them about
0: what they
1: want
0: to eat. Exactly. Exactly. Right now it's time for news.
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3: News. I'm Gianna Gelosi. Milwaukee County Executive David Crowley beating Democratic Socialist Francesca Hong by less than a percentage point for the Democratic nomination for Wisconsin governor.
4: Hong had faced scrutiny over previous social media posts and lacked the endorsements of prominent progressives like Senator Bernie Sanders and AOC. But the far left did get a boost in Minnesota, where progressive candidate Lieutenant Governor Peggy Flanagan beat moderate Congresswoman Angie Craig to win the Democratic nomination for Senate.
3: Fox's Madeline Rivera in South Carolina. Senator Darlene Graham, the sister of the late Senator Lindsey Graham, advanced to a Republican primary runoff against Representative Ralph Norman to run for a full term in November.
5: There's a big distinction between myself and Ralph Norman. I'm a conservative. I have conservative values. I'm willing to work hard for the people. I'm willing to earn their votes.
3: The runoff is August 25th. 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
6: WMBD Radio Local News, I'm Julia Bradley. Peoria Public Schools could be changing how your child's report card looks to give you a clearer picture of how they're doing in class. Now, if your fourth grader brings home a C, it's hard to tell if they're grasping the material or falling behind. Board member Gregory Wilson wants to add a specific column to report cards that shows the actual grade level your child is reading and doing math at.
7: So now, hopefully, that empowers the parent, you know, to have the opportunity to advocate for their child, kind of find out why they're reading at a second grade level and not a fourth grade level if the child was in the fourth grade.
6: Wilson tells 25 News he also wants to bring back a requirement for parents to sign and return report cards, something that nearly disappeared during the pandemic. Some parents are pushing for extra parent-teacher conferences as well. The board's policy committee meets today to discuss the matter. Heads up, if you'll be driving near the McCluggage Bridge today, you might see firefighters dangling off the Old North Span. It's just a training exercise for Peoria Technical Rescue Teams, not an emergency. They'll be out from 8 a.m. to 4 p.m. today with boats on the river and crew suspended below the bridge. Don't be distracted. Keep your eyes on the road and keep moving. This is important training for Peoria rescue crews. Delavan has filled a sudden vacancy on its city council. Rebecca Lowry was sworn in as one of Ward 3's representatives last week. 25 News reports she'll serve out the remainder of Douglas Berry's term after he resigned last month. Mayor Adam White read a letter from Berry during the July 21st city council meeting where Berry wrote that he left due to personal reasons. The seat will be up for election in April. More news in 30 minutes or as it breaks and always at WMBDRadio.com.
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9: The 25 News First Alert forecast features more unsettled weather as storm chances continue for the next several days. We'll enjoy a bit of dry time and a few peaks of the sun this morning before storm chances increase for the late morning into the early afternoon. One or two scattered strong to severe storms capable of damaging winds and locally heavy rainfall are possible today. Our main timing for storms will run from 9 a.m. until 3 p.m. before some drier weather settles back on in time for the evening. I'm 25 News First Alert meteorologist Balance Lavari for WMBD Radio.
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11: Already starting to see slow traffic through the work zone. I-474 changes on Route 6. Specifically, the ramp closures, northbound Route 6 to and from or Memorial Drive. Both those ramps will be blocked through Friday, at some point blocked today. It is weather permitting, we'll see, but the reroutes will be posted once those ramps are closed. And that includes the very busy northbound Route 6 ramp to War Memorial Drive. 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
0: You know what I'd like to do? I've been threatening to do this for 2 weeks, and I keep not doing it. I want to go over to Alwyn's. I'm going to walk inside. I'm going to say hello. I'm going to go over to the 100 feet of meat. I'm going to go to the far right side where all the chicken is, and I'm going to get me one of them bags of chicken wings, and I'm going to take them home. I'm going to do a little marinating, and I'm actually going to do some patient, take my time grilling, because sometimes I get a little too excited and I go too fast, and then it doesn't come out right. It's crispy on the outside and raw on the inside. So I'm going to do that today. Do that. That chicken at Almonds is unbelievable. Never frozen. No nonsense inside. No preservatives or any of that stuff.
1: And here's my warning. If you are used to going to the grocery store, getting chicken, and then 4 or 5 days later, let me finish most of that up. You can't do that with Almonds. You get 4 days. This is not full of stuff, preservatives, that's going to make it last forever like grocery stores.
0: Right.
1: It is fresh.
0: Yeah, that's how fresh it is.
1: It's
0: going to
1: go bad in 4 days. You got to cook it.
0: Grab yourself some sides over there in the deli. Val and a company will take care of you.
1: Hot weather. you're like, I don't know what I want for lunch.
0: It was solid.
1: Is there a good, cool, good, macaroni, salad?
0: Yeah, everything. And the grill, of course, is open 11 to 1 every day. 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
0: Greg and Dan show on WMBD. Greg Vatt and Dan DiOrio, 6:39 is the time. We're all gathered. I'm Greg. That's Dan. Our producer is the very nice Paige Cole. Over there is Ken Zersky. He's back. He took yesterday off. He's back in Saddle of Traffic 1. And down there, Julia Bradley has all of our news on a Wednesday. This is the day. I know I've said it before. This is the day where you're actually going to work, because that's how the work week works. You come back on Monday, it takes a minute. Tuesday, you start organizing. Wednesday, you get stuff done. And Thursday, you start thinking about the weekend. Friday, you're not doing nothing. So really, we function. This whole world functions on Wednesday. If it wasn't for this day, nothing would happen.
1: But here's the problem that I see in the working world.
0: Okay, talk to me.
1: Is Wednesday's the day where you get things done.
0: Yeah.
1: Wednesday's also the day that management wastes your time with two-hour meetings.
0: Well, that, you know why? Danny, thank you. Thank you for setting this on my tee. They're doing that because they also are getting stuff done. And in the world of management, meetings are doing something.
1: Yeah.
0: That is, you're checking off
1: box. I read a great piece about 2 years ago about Warren Buffett that said, boy, I hold meetings at a certain time every day because it's the biggest waste of time.
0: Hey, here's some things in the news for a few minutes today. Millions of us will see the sun disappear behind the moon. There will be a total solar eclipse. This is going to be nutty. Now, we're not going to see it. Iceland, Spain, northeastern Portugal will be in the path of totality, Danny. Remember when that time that you went on vacation and you accidentally got in the path of totality?
1: Oh, yeah.
0: The moon
1: lost my swimming privileges.
0: Will completely cover the sun and briefly turn the day into dark. Now, other stuff going on, too. The planets are aligned. Did you see that?
1: Oh.
0: And it's the Perseid meteor shower. All hell's breaking loose up there. Nobody, who's in charge?
1: Maybe that's why they had that horrific earthquake in Colombia.
0: Let's talk about that for a second. Yeah. Some of the video coming out of Colombia is just jaw-dropping. People's apartments falling out from under them, and buildings falling on people. Oh, my God. There are 3,000 people missing.
1: Yeah. And what, 2,000 round dead?
0: Is that really already that way? Oh, my goodness. Hey, today we're going to have numbers come out at 8:30. We'll see what the inflation numbers, the July Consumer Price Index.
1: Okay.
0: By the way, we didn't get a chance to talk about it the other day when the employment numbers came out. We lost 23,000 jobs last month, as opposed to what we thought we were going to gain, 100,000. So everybody's dancing around those numbers. What were we going to say about inflation or about the consumer price index?
1: Here, okay, the CPE, there are indexes that reflect inflation. And, of course, the president can either dodge questions about it or take credit for it. But the CPE is an inflation index.
0: What's that? What's that stand for?
1: I don't know. It's the one that...
0: That's not the CPI? The index is the CPI. That's what's coming out today. I don't know what the E is.
1: There's a CPE that they always tout.
0: Okay.
1: Okay. I don't think that any inflation index has any validity to anything that excludes food and energy. What do we spend most of our money on? Food, which is still high, or higher than we've been used to. And energy across the country, and in Illinois, and I'm not blaming Ameren, they're all part of a conglomerate and they can't control prices. But I do think that people are on the verge of bankruptcy, some of it based on energy.
0: There's no doubt about it. I had a guy send me a note the other day. He goes, I'm paying more on my Ameren bill than I am on my mortgage.
1: Yeah.
0: And he says, I can handle it, but what about younger people who can't afford that big jump?
1: So how can I don't want to hear any inflation numbers that doesn't have predominantly food and energy as part of the index.
0: Well, consumer price index is later. You're talking about PCE, not CPE.
1: PCE,
0: which is the personal consumption expenditure, which tracks overall price changes. The Fed uses it as an indication of setting monetary policy and targeting a healthy 2% inflation rate. There's the CPE. There's also something called central planned economy, which is different than what you're talking about, but that's what you were referring to. The story comes out today at 7:30 about what we're paying. Well, we all know we're paying more.
1: Yeah.
0: It's not just, I mean, those two categories are the big ones, right?
1: Energy. Are the big ones. That should be the index.
0: But it doesn't matter. Just take them away. If everything's going up, well, then you don't really have to be a rocket scientist to know that we are all running out of money.
1: Yeah, I've got, as credit card debt mounts, homes become piggy bank, more and more people spending their savings on everyday things, including food and energy. I've got a whole list of
0: Looking at this. Late mortgage payments, highest level since 2015.
1: Mm-hmm.
0: Auto loan delinquencies are the highest since 2010.
1: So what's the Fed going to do? Because the new Fed chief has kind of leaked out and hinted at that we may need to have 0.25%.
0: An increase, and President Trump will lose his, you know what. Yeah.
1: Okay, stuff we're not going to get to.
0: Okay.
1: I want to get to this story. A 23-year-old Oregon man was with somebody, and they're in Yellowstone, in Wyoming. And they wanted to go hot potting.
0: What does that mean?
1: He went to the park with his sister to find a place to hot pot. Hot potting is going into some of those warm natural springs, and soaking.
0: Oh, just like a hot tub.
1: Yeah.
0: Okay. That seems real dangerous, but go ahead.
1: Well, yes. So they went to an unauthorized area, because I don't think they really allow that. Maybe there's a few spots.
0: I don't think so either.
1: It's okay?
0: Yeah, I don't think so either.
1: So they went to an unauthorized area, and he was slipping. He was kind of testing the water and accidentally fell in.
0: Oh.
1: His sister couldn't get him out, went to get help, but a lightning storm came up. So they couldn't get him to later in the night, almost the next morning. And when they came back, he had dissolved.
0: Oh, no. Oh, my goodness. Okay, there's a lot about that story. One, it doesn't surprise me you would dissolve.
1: Yeah.
0: Because those things are unbelievable.
1: And then and those natural hot springs have sulfuric acid.
0: But I don't know. I'm just playing a game here.
1: Yeah.
0: You and I are out at a hot springs. You fall in.
1: Yeah.
0: I'm not going to go, oh, there's lightning. I'm going to leave him till tomorrow. Seriously. What? That's kind of weird.
1: No, she left because she couldn't get him and tried to get help. And a lightning storm broke out. And for the rescuers, big lightning, they're like, oh, we can't get in there, I guess.
0: Wow, that's amazing. Oh, God bless you, man.
1: I don't want on my tombstone, died of dissolving.
0: Dissolving.
1: Yeah.
0: Wow. 648 on WMBD. I got one real quick stuff we're not going to get to. A lot of travelers and diners, people go to restaurants. Most of us will admit we avoid going to restaurants we can't confidently pronounce.
1: Wow.
0: So if you're naming a restaurant, make sure you name it. It could be real cool. Real cool name. Real cool name. Your family name
1: or yeah.
0: something in a different language. But know that some people will avoid going there because they don't want to say it wrong to their friends. Hey, where'd you go to eat last night? Well, that's not how you pronounce that. Oh, then I'm never going back. Even Chipotle has a little bit of that. They're aware.
1: Really?
0: They're aware that some people don't say that word correctly. I'm not even sure I said it correctly just now.
1: Let me, and I don't have time to go to the whole story. I came across this yesterday. Out of the 4,000-plus locations, they've just closed 253 and may close more, Wendy's. Now, that's a name everyone can say.
0: You can say Wendy's.
1: Yeah.
0: It's very easy to say Wendy's, McDonald's, all those ones. It doesn't explain that. Why are they closing?
1: No, and franchisees are just selling it and getting rid of it.
0: What's the story on that?
1: Well, and they're having trouble competing against McDonald's, Taco Bell, Shake Shack, which is a new one that's kind of... I do think for the middle class, it really comes down to pricing. Because they can't throw out a medium cheeseburger, fries, and a Coke for under $10, $12.
0: Yeah.
1: And when you got a family of four and you order hamburger, fries, Coke, you don't want to go $32? You know what I'm saying?
0: I do know what you're saying.
1: And so I think they're right now in that particular, in the fast food industry, they're really struggling with costs, energy, like we said, food, energy, all that, and trying to appeal to the middle class.
0: 650 WMBD, it's the Greg and Dan show. There is a story that happened in Peoria maybe 25 years ago when we first started talking about the warehouse district and what it would look like and what it would feel like. Modern Gentleman is exactly what we were talking
1: about. Yeah, if you were to get a clothing store... hypothetical, make one up.
0: Back years ago.
1: Artist rendering of right. a type of clothing store that would fit in a warehouse district. It would be Modern Gentleman.
0: Modern Gentleman, I'll give you their hours in a minute. They've been off for a little bit, making sure that the fall stuff is a ways away, but they had to start working on that. Here's what they just said the other day. Because August is no time to start dressing like October, go ahead and wear the color. Mix the pattern. Enjoy the season. It's a little bit of Newport, a little old school campus stuff, just enough for you to look super sharp, fellas, whether you're doing casual, golf, you're going to a wedding, you got to do something for work, a navy seersucker jacket, oh, that seersucker, with a salmon shirt and a striped red tie. What? They'll make sure you look good. Aaron and Heidi are dedicated. They got a passion to make sure all of us, me, Dan, you, walk into that store, walk out looking great.
1: Here's the thing. You will stand out. You will look sharp.
0: Ladies, shop for your fellas there, too. Modern Gentleman, 800 block Southwest Adams. They're right across from Zion Coffee, and they are open from 10 to 5 Tuesday through Friday, 9 to 4 on Saturday. the modern gentleman.
11: Watch for an accident cleanup at California and Seneca. We're seeing tight traffic on I-474. That's around the Shade Loman Bridge heading eastbound and westbound a little past Springfield Road. More dramatic, though, will be some of the changes on Route 6 and the road work where the northbound Route 6 ramps to and from War Memorial Drive are scheduled to close. I think they're still open. Not sure what the plan is there. Maybe after the morning rush hour. Then they're closed. Once they got that shut, they're blocked then until Friday. And detour signs will be posted. If you're on the 74 and heading east westbound, that's just a little bit tight approaching the Murray Baker Bridge. 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
1: All right.
0: What's happening?
1: The same forecast as yesterday. They're projecting midday or late morning, early afternoon.
0: And the we have issued a severe thunderstorm watch for most of us.
1: Yeah.
0: Just like yesterday.
1: Yeah. But yesterday it held off, went north and east. Boy, Indiana got whacked, Champaign, Joliet. So scattered storms today, midday. Humidity at 80%, temperature at 83, and tomorrow we'll see. It's kind of developing a pattern tomorrow and Friday. Low 80s with high humidity. Tomorrow the humidity is at 87%, Friday 82%, right now 76.
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1: Yes. Yeah.
0: It's today. It's today. What is it? 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
10: Greg and Dan Show on WMBD, Greg Batten, Dan DiOrio. We've got news coming up in a couple of minutes. Buddy of ours, that's Double E Kevin for you and me. He sent a note. Julia might need to know this too.
11: What?
10: At 9:33 a.m.
11: Yeah.
10: Oh, what? Project Anchor. Oh, my gosh. I didn't know what was happening. At 9:33 this morning, mm-hmm. we will, for 7 seconds, lose gravity.
11: What?
10: So, Danny, this is the first time in you and I's lives.
11: Boy, I'm glad I have a walker.
10: You and I's lives that we will have a great vertical leap.
11: Ooh. Yeah, wow.
10: Because we'll just, whew. Here's the story. Project Anchor is a completely made-up internet rumor and hoax that claimed the NASA folks leaked a document that outlines an $89 billion project to survive the 7 second loss of Earth's gravity at 9:33 a.m. today, August 10, 2026. NASA has confirmed the claim is entirely fictional and scientifically impossible. The hoax has been out for a while on social media posts, claiming that the Earth would lose gravity for 7 seconds, causing people and objects to fly into the air.
11: Float up!
10: This, if you're going to make up something, do it like this. This is the best. Earth's gravity is tied directly to its total mass. It simply cannot turn it off for any period of time, like a light switch. NASA's pulling their hair out. It's like, are you people all dumb? Do we need to go back to seventh grade science class or something? So anyway, if you hear anybody talking about that, that's a delicious conspiracy, though. That's a good one. If you're going to make up one where we all fly up in the air for seconds.
11: Yeah.
10: And then what happens? How far do you go up?
12: Well, 7 seconds worth. Who knows?
11: All depends how much you weigh. Greg.
12: Oh, I see. Yeah, there you
10: Bigger
12: go.
10: Bigger guys. This is where big guys win. We're not going to go that far.
11: No.
10: Even gravity was like, you should drop a few. Look out for that today. See if anybody shares that. If they do, tell them that's a bunch of hooey. I had not seen that anywhere. I had not been aware of that until our friend sent that to us. All right, get out there and download that WMBD radio app. Then you can, even if you are up in the air because gravity stopped, you could still have your phone and listen to the Greg and Dan show.
11: Kids, grab the swing set.
10: And then the swing set would go too unless it's anchored.
11: Well, it's
10: it's got to be anchored. Yeah.
11: Yeah.
10: Unless you're a bad dad and you don't anchor it, and then it all falls over. Here we go. Download the app at the App Store. It's free to do so, WMBD radio, and then take us everywhere and let us know where you are. Also, coming up a little bit later, Bradley has a couple of new majors, one of them AI. We'll talk about that in about 40 minutes or so. News now.
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2: He dropped out of the race last month, then came back in it to win it. I'm Dave Anthony, Fox News. David Crowley pulls off the upset in Wisconsin. Despite trailing in the polls by double digits after getting back in the race for governor, he defeated Democratic Socialist Francesca Hong.
3: Establishment Democrats are likely breathing a sigh of relief this morning. This was the outcome they had hoped for, but perhaps not what many of them had expected. David Crowley beat Francesca Hong by less than a percentage point, not the margin that polls had indicated. But Hong had baggage from previous social media posts and lacked the endorsements of prominent progressives like Senator Bernie Sanders and AOC. Crowley's campaign is now out with a new statement this morning saying his next goal is to try and build a broad coalition.
2: Fox's Madeline Rivera. Crowley faces Republican Tom Tiffany in November. Democrats in Minnesota went progressive, picking Lieutenant Governor Peggy Flanagan as their nominee for Senate, defeating Congresswoman Angie Craig by 20 points. Flanagan's Republican challenger in that Senate race, former TV sportscaster Michelle Tafoya. In South Carolina, Republican Senator Darlene Graham, appointed to replace her late brother Lindsey, advanced to a runoff as she runs to stay in the Senate.
4: I want to thank President Trump, his steadfast support, and his complete and total endorsement.
2: Graham will face Congressman Ralph Norman in the runoff in 2 weeks. The winner replaces late Senator Lindsey Graham as the GOP nominee, taking on Democrat Annie Andrews in November. In Connecticut, Democratic Congressman John Larson became the 10th House lawmaker to lose a primary this year, beaten by Luke Bronin. We're learning more about President Trump's stealthy exit from the NATO summit last month, secretly switching planes because of an Iranian threat, he told reporters last night.
5: Well, it's only up to Secret Service. I just follow what they'd like to do.
6: And according to various reports overnight, the threat to Air Force One was from a shoulder fire missile that he found out about from Israel.
2: Fox's Peter Ducey at the White House. 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
7: WMBD Radio Local News, I'm Julia Bradley. The site of the former Harrison School in South Peoria will soon be a place for families needing a home. City Council last night approved a rezoning request by Phoenix Community Development Services to allow for a 48-unit permanent supportive housing complex that will also feature a medical clinic run by OSF. Community Development Director Joe Doolin says the complex will target families that are homeless and put them on a path to a better life.
8: It does give them an opportunity to go from experiencing homelessness to hopefully thriving and then hopefully moving out after they have had those services and making room for another family that might be going through a similar thing.
7: Doolin says the location nearby a school and park as well as on a bus route works in with the residents' favor. The leading candidates for Illinois governor made their pitches Monday to farmers across the state that they're the best for agriculture. Capital News Illinois reports Democrat incumbent J.B. Pritzker and Republican challenger Darren Bailey participated in a candidate forum on a farm in Shirley in McLean County. Pritzker says while he's not a farmer, the economic development policies he's developed as governor make him best suited to address their concerns. Bailey says he's the best candidate to represent farmers because he's one of them and that many are struggling under higher taxes. Republican Senate candidate Don Tracht is also participated in the forum, while Democrat Juliana Stratton was at a fundraiser at Martha's Vineyard in Massachusetts. A year ago, violence rattled Peoria public schools. Now police are making sure this year starts off on a positive note. They're bringing back the Stand Up, Show Up, Be There initiative, inviting the community to gather outside the schools to cheer students on as they head to class. Chief Brad Dixon tells 25 News it's all about building trust.
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7: 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The first stop is Manual High School tomorrow morning at 6:50. 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
11: 25 News First Alert forecast features more unsettled weather as storm chances continue for the next several days. We'll enjoy a bit of dry time and a few peaks of the sun this morning before storm chances increase for the late morning into the early afternoon. One or two scattered strong to severe storms capable of damaging winds and locally heavy rainfall are possible today. Our main timing for storms will run from 9 a.m. until 3 p.m. before some drier weather settles back on in time for the evening. I'm 25 News First Alert meteorologist Balance Lavari for WMBD Radio.
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14: 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That's for a medical emergency. Overall, not too bad. We're seeing the usual slowdowns on I-474. It's just reduced speed through the work zone. Eastbound starting around the Shade Loman Bridge and Route 6, and even that north end of Route 6 work from Knoxville up to Mossville Road. Of course, the big story is the ramp closures today, and that's the northbound Route 6 ramps to and from War Memorial Drive are scheduled to close at some point today and stay closed through Friday. I believe those ramps are still open for now. 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
0: Yay, yay!

0: Greg and Dan show on WMBD. Greg Batten and Dan DiOrio. I'm the Greg. He's the Dan. 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You all right over there, Val?
1: I just turned the heater on.
0: Okay, so Dan is a walking...
1: through the change, Greg.
0: Is it a dichotomy? Yes, you're going through menopause. And one minute you're burning up hot, and then the next minute you're cold.
1: Yeah.
0: Dan has a big space heater and a giant fan next to each other, next behind his seat. And in a few minutes, in about an hour, he's going to turn them on simultaneously, and it's going to rain in here. We'll have a nice storm front. There is a, by the way, severe thunderstorm watch until 1 o'clock.
1: Okay.
0: Much like yesterday.
1: Yeah, and a lot of people are like, oh, well, they blew the forecast.
0: Yesterday?
1: Yeah.
0: No, I don't
1: think
0: so.
1: The cone of destruction started west of us all the way to, like, Cincinnati. I mean,
0: right.
1: that was
0: Indiana, Ohio got the worst of it, right?
1: The meteorologists got it right, but they were, you know, they missed it here. We were on the front end by 50 miles, but Champaign got, there was a tornado on the ground there. Two people killed in Indiana, Joliet, that whole area up there. So... It just shifted.
0: The music theater up there in Tinley Park, whatever that's called these days, got hit and damaged. Lynyrd Skynyrd's supposed to perform Friday.
1: Yeah.
0: None of their fans care. They're coming anyway.
1: They'll just
0: plug it into the trailer.
1: Yeah. Play in the parking
0: it'll
1: lot.
0: It'll be, yeah, the parking lot's just fine. Those severe storms, here's what I would like to say about our ability or our desire to complain about meteorological forecasting. We don't pay attention to all the details are of what those folks say. What we hear are little bullets. You hear, oh, it's going to storm this afternoon. That's what we heard. That's what we say when we take it to work, right?
1: Yeah.
0: We don't take the time to look into all the nuances of what could or might happen, and as was predicted yesterday and maybe today as well, I don't know. The fact that most everybody said, well, it's likely to go north of us, but we have to tell you. Just what if we don't tell you?
1: Yeah.
0: What if we go, oh, no, don't worry about it, it's going to go north. No, you got to keep your eyeballs peeled. But we take a little nugget and we mark it as fact. And then when it doesn't pop exactly the way, we go, oh, see, nobody knows what's going on. Yeah, they do. They do.
1: They know way
0: more than we do.
1: I'm not a meteorologist. Just a weather geek. But over the last 2 years... When I got here 40 years ago, I remember when we were affiliated with WMBD-TV. I remember we had kind of a rookie reporter back then, even though I hadn't been there that long. I'd been there long enough, where they're like, hey, a tornado, there's a good chance. Where should we go? And I'm like, Pekin, Town Line Road. Just sit there.
0: It used to be.
1: It used to be that way.
0: It absolutely was true.
1: And
0: it's shifted now.
1: And lately, there is an area that, like Oak Run, if you draw Oak Run over to Pontiac and north to I-80, right in there, just this last 2 years seems to be, if storms are going to hit, it's there. It's from like Oak Run north to I-80 over to Pontiac, Kankakee, up Joliet. That's kind of the new alley.
0: One of our friends, Catherine, just sent me a series of five pictures. She was driving home from Ann Arbor, Michigan yesterday.
1: Mm-hmm.
0: This is at 10:30 a.m. It goes rainy to a little darker to a little darker to dark, like dark, dark.
1: Yeah.
0: I don't know if you can see that on my phone. But
1: wow.
0: That's 10:30 in the morning. So those people, and again, as you said, three people lost their lives yesterday in those storms. So keep an eye on this. We'll keep you posted throughout the day. Severe thunderstorm watch for all of us until 1 o'clock again today. You can feel that humidity out there. That makes perfect sense that is happening. All right, other stuff going on in our world. The fallout or the conversation about the trickery that was to protect President Trump back in Turkey a couple of weeks ago, or wherever it was, where he got into the container, the container where they move food, what do you call that? The catering truck?
1: Yeah.
0: So he got on the plane.
1: And he had to change into like a zip-up onesie with the word Mal on it.
0: Yeah, so that he blended in. So he goes on the plane, and, hey, well, bye-bye, and they close the door, and then he goes out the backside, gets on the catering truck. They take him to another plane, fly him out of there because there was danger that they had identified. I heard specifically they thought a shoulder harness, what do you call that?
1: Missile, shoulder,
0: shoulder-mounted missile.
1: Yeah.
0: That they thought that maybe somebody from Iran was going to try to do that to that plane. The interesting part is everybody else got on the plane. Marco Rubio got on the plane. Secretary Bessent got on the plane. All of the media people got on the plane. All the White House staff got on the plane. And so I'm thinking later, if I'm Marco Rubio, I'm going, hey.
1: Yesterday afternoon, I was reading, because there were like conflicting reports. Yesterday afternoon, I read Trump, Bessent, and a few of the other top staff got on with Trump.
0: I heard that they did not.
1: Yeah.
0: That they were going to sit up there and. And then other people defended that. It was like, look, we have to defend the president.
1: Right.
0: And I buy that. I'm in.
1: And when I was listening to Gordon Deal, that the 4 to 5 show, it's a great show, America's First News. He had a former Secret Service agent on. He goes, oh, we did this with Clinton. We practice this all the time.
0: Oh, I'm sure they practice it, right.
1: Oh, yeah. And the thing is, when we go to somewhere, when we go to different places, we have to practice with the local police for either their cooperation or their cooperation of deception. I mean, it's an elaborate thing. He goes, thought it was overblown. His big question was, this happens a lot, okay? Who leaked it?
0: Washington Post was the paper that first reported it.
1: Yeah.
0: I don't know if somebody leaked it to them. I was under the impression that they did a little detective work and kind of saw some stuff that didn't look right and started asking questions. But I don't know that.
1: Okay, so as people listen to the show, I'm not a Trump hater, but I'm not a Trump fan. But I will say this. If there's anything that's going to leak, it's going to be from him.
0: Well, he does talk a lot. And that story, I said this yesterday, that kind of story, that's right up his alley. Oh, that's exciting. It's kind of kind of James Bondy.
1: Oh, yeah.
0: It's all of that stuff. Here's one for you. The Powerball, nobody won again. It's going to be $1 billion. $1 billion for the drawing, which will come up. That will be the first $1 billion Powerball since Christmas Eve of last year. Remember that? $1.8 billion at Christmas Eve last year? So it'll be Wednesday night, tomorrow night. No, tonight. Tonight's the drawing. The 44th consecutive drawing in the current jackpot run. And the prize will be the 8th largest in Powerball history. And what did it? Were you in the room the other day when I said that now you can buy tickets in Europe, in Great Britain? Were you here? Was that last
1: week?
0: No,
1: maybe.
0: Yeah, great. United Kingdom now. You can play, I think it's the Mega Game, it's not the Powerball. Okay. The Mega Game, you can buy tickets in United Kingdom. And here's my answer to that. Boo.
1: Boo.
0: That's us. That's our money.
1: Yeah.
0: We don't want, keep your little, whatever your dollars are over there. You just keep that to yourself. We don't need you, and we don't want you winning our money. What are we doing?
1: I am surprised that there hasn't been some sort of movement that if you win it, you have to prove your citizenship, Greg.
0: Oh, dude, that's a good one. That is a good one. You just tossed an idea that if it makes it to the White House, that's an executive order right there. 719 on WMBD coming up on October 1st, which is sneaking up faster than you think. It's Clark Kellogg, CBS sports analyst. He's going to be in Peoria at Venue Chisca on Thursday evening for the Salvation Army Women's Auxiliary of Peoria annual fundraiser. They do, of course, for the Salvation Army. This is a wonderful evening. I've been the host of this evening for many years now. We will be joined by Q&A moderator Dr. Chris Reynolds, wonderful fellow from Bradley University. He and Clark will talk sports, basketball in particular. I'm sure the concept of NIL is coming up.
1: Oh, yeah.
0: In that conversation.
1: And the future of college athletics. I'd like to hear Clark's kind of like not on TV, unvarnished take on that.
0: If you ever have the thought, I'd like to help the Salvation Army, but I don't know what to do. Here's a way you can do it. Buy your tickets at sapeoria.org. Take a table, bring your coworkers and your friends, especially if they are college basketball fans, to Thursday, October 1, 2026. the big annual fundraiser from the Women's Auxiliary. SAPeoria.org.
2: Yeah, we always mention this. So when Dunlap School goes back and the school district goes back today in Dunlap, that the traffic can get busy there on Route 91. We've had a few years where there was a lot of construction going on, but I think on their website, the school's website, they have a traffic flow video there. But it does get heavy. We're not seeing much yet, but we'll let you know if this hour gets worse on Route 91, but that would be the reason why. If you're on Route 6 and heading northbound, that ramp to War Memorial Drive is still open. The exit ramp, that's going to close, as well as the War Memorial Drive entrance ramp to northbound Route 6. Both those ramps scheduled closed until Friday. It is weather permitting. We'll see about today. And once those ramps are closed, there will be detours posted. Right now, we're just seeing slow traffic through the work zones there on Route 6 and on northbound Route 6 there, Knoxville up to Mossville Road. Save time for sunshine. 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
1: All right. Sounds a lot like yesterday. Midday is the peak, it seems like, for possible severe weather. In fact, there's a severe thunderstorm watch until 1 o'clock this afternoon. So again, 60% of the area chance for these strong to severe thunderstorms. 83 with humidity levels of 80. Tomorrow, it's the same forecast, 60% tomorrow, Thursday, Friday, of scattered thunderstorms. Tomorrow, 81, 87% humidity. And Friday, 83, 82% humidity. Right now, 76.
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0: Greg and Dan Shaw, WMBD, Greg Batten, Dan DiOrio. I'm Greg, he's Dan. News coming up with Julia Bradley. Angie Cooksey from Bradley coming in 15 minutes. Talking about some new majors at Bradley. And, of course, this new crew of students coming in here any day now. We'll talk about all of that next half hour. When my dad was a welder at Caterpillar in the early 1940s, think about that, what I just said, that sentence. He was just a young fella. There was no OSHA. There was no safety stuff, really, no vents and all that kind of thing. And he didn't know it at the time, but he was using welding rods, and someone gave him one later to keep as a memento. Welding rods use something today called flux to keep the burn down so it's not flying all over the place. It manages the burn. In the early days of welding, you wrapped your welding rod in asbestos. And then you burn it, and then that kept the burn down, not knowing that you're with no mask, no ventilation, breathing all that stuff. And that did eventually get to my dad. He didn't die of that, but he did have some lung things in his last couple of years. There's a debate out there in the world. What's the next asbestos?
1: Oh.
0: Because we didn't think it was scary until the 1970s. We didn't know asbestos was bad until the 70s. Here are some of them that you can join in. Do you have a guess? What's something that we'll find out later is terrible?
1: Boy, in this RFK Jr. world, some sort of food additive is going to be one of the greatest poisons ever.
0: Yeah, in that category, I'm looking at a lot. And again, this is not scientific. These are just people's thoughts on it.
1: Right.
0: One of them in that category would be energy drinks.
1: Yeah.
0: We're drinking an awful lot of energy drinks. And do we really know what all that stuff's doing? Dude, you go to one bodega gas station. You go to one, right?
1: Right.
0: But if you go to any of these ones along the highway or anywhere on your road trips or whatever, you can mess yourself up buying stuff over the counter at the store.
1: Energy
0: pills.
1: My bodega, they've got like Monster Energy right there.
0: Well, and then there's the additive, the pills.
1: Yeah.
0: Like energy pills and pills for sexual enhancement and all these things. Holy man, none of that's regulated, I don't think. Anyway, here's another one. How about this? Brake dust. What if we find out, again, this is just playing a game, right? What if we find out that brake dust, that's one person's vote. I think we're going to find out that
1: brake dust?
0: The dust that comes out of your brake pads and your rotors on your car.
1: Yeah.
0: It's flying through the air. You got your windows open. You're driving down the street.
1: Yeah,
0: you hit the brakes.
1: It's like 100 years later we find out.
0: Well, I don't know. How about this? Those laundry scent boosters. Those little things you put in your laundry to make your laundry feel good. Those little pebbles.
1: Yeah.
0: One lady says, I'm pretty sure that's going to kill us. We're going to smell great.
1: Okay.
0: But we'll be dead. But the number one was microplastics.
1: Yeah, because that's in a lot of things.
0: Right. We already have a concern over that.
1: I'm telling you this, Greg. There's no scientific proof, so I'm not accusing anyone.
0: Here we go.
1: But if you've ever, mopped your floor with Fabuloso.
0: Oh, you've told me this before.
1: I'm like, oh, my God, what am I breathing? this is, this,
0: Yeah, that does smell good, though. I like it. I know, but it's strong. It is super strong.
1: Could it be something like, you know, we find out in the next 10 years that cancer is caused by, one of the leading causes is something like xanthan gum? Because if you ever read your ingredients,
0: it's in everything.
1: Yeah.
0: One person suggested the GLP-1s. We don't know enough yet.
1: No, we don't.
0: We really don't.
1: No.
0: 7:30 on WMBD. It's Greg and Dan show. We'll talk Bradley's new majors coming up in a couple of minutes. 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
12: Fox News, I'm CJ Papa. New information about why President Trump switched from Air Force One to a military plane for his flight home from last month's NATO summit in Turkey.
13: According to various reports overnight, the threat to Air Force One was from a shoulder fire missile that he found out about from Israel.
12: Fox's Peter Ducey at the White House in South Carolina, a field of 10, now just two, interim South Carolina Senator Darlene Graham.
14: I want to thank President Trump, his steadfast support, and his complete and total endorsement.
12: She'll face Congressman Ralph Norman in the August 25th runoff for her late brother's Senate seat. Far-left Democratic Socialist Francesca Hong losing to establishment Democrat David Crowley by less than a percentage point in the Wisconsin primary for governor. 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
15: WMBD Radio Local News, I'm Julia Bradley. Peoria Public Schools could be changing how your child's report card looks to give you a clearer picture of how they're doing in class. Now, if your fourth grader brings home a C, it's hard to tell if they're grasping the material or falling behind. Board member Gregory Wilson wants to add a specific column to report cards that shows the actual grade level your child is reading and doing math at.
16: So now, hopefully, that empowers the parent, you know, to have the opportunity to advocate for their child, kind of find out why they're reading at a second grade level and not a fourth grade level if the child was in the fourth grade.
15: Wilson tells 25 News he also wants to bring back a requirement for parents to sign and return report cards, something that nearly disappeared during the pandemic. Some parents are also pushing for extra parent-teacher conferences. The board's policy committee meets today to discuss the issue. The top disc golfers in the world will continue coming to Central Illinois for a cornerstone stop on the Pro Tour. The Disc Golf Pro Tour announced yesterday that the Ledgestone Open will continue to be part of its Elite Series schedule for the next 3 years. Ledgestone event director Nate Heinold says he's proud to see the event grow, expand, and transform over the past decade. Heads up, if you're driving near the McCluggage Bridge today, you might see firefighters dangling off the Old North span. It's just a training exercise for Peoria Technical Rescue teams, not an emergency. They'll be out there from 8 this morning till 4 this afternoon with boats on the river and crews suspended below the bridge. More news in 30 minutes or as it breaks and always at WMBDRadio.com.
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19: The 25 News First Alert forecast features stormy weather for our Wednesday. A severe thunderstorm watch is now in effect until 1 o'clock this afternoon across central Illinois as a storm system approaches from the northwest. Scattered storm chances will be the greatest from 9 o'clock this morning until the early afternoon. We can't rule out one or two strong to severe storms. Should any severe storms occur, damaging winds and locally heavy rainfall would be the primary threats before dry weather returns for the evening. I'm 25 News First Alert meteorologist Balint Salivari for WMBD Radio.
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2: And that the fire, Peoria fire training exercise Julia mentioned in the news there on the McCluggage Bridge. I believe that same type of exercise was last year on the Bob Michael Bridge. So now they're on the McCluggage Bridge. It's on that north or old span of the bridge today. Route 91 traffic, not too bad around Dunlap High School. We've seen it much worse, and we mentioned that because there's always a lot of traffic on Route 91, and especially now with the first day for Dunlap High School, we can get some heavier traffic there, but it doesn't look too bad. Now, Route 6, pretty dramatic here. The ramps that are going to be closed, and that's northbound ramps to and from War Memorial Drive. They're scheduled to close today through Friday. It's all weather permitting. We'll see. And it looks like those ramps are still open for now. And it looks like the delay is a little worse on northbound Knoxville, or make that northbound Route 6 from Knoxville to Mossville Road. That's the further north construction rather than the work around War Memorial Drive. Still slow there. It's still down to one lane. I'm Ken Zersky, UfftringAutoGroup.com, Traffic 1.
0: Greg and Dan here reminding you that Bradfield's is your go-to office solutions, folks. 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
0: It's Greg and Dan show on WMBD. Greg Batten, Dan DiOrio. You cannot turn around anymore. You can't be on this in this conversation with me and Danny very long before the two words artificial intelligence come up, right? AI is just a thing that we're all figuring out and worrying about a little bit and trying to figure out what the future is going to be.
1: Okay, and our next guest is going to tie in to this topic perfectly. I was reading articles, and a lot of people who are business people, AI experts, who are in business and in the field, said the biggest mistake right now in business is they're spending out of their budget 92% of their budget on AI, okay, the actual getting the AI, and only 8% on implementing the AI in their company. And they said the biggest challenge is most businesses, now Kat and obviously who have, you know, computer science experts and all that are ahead, but 98% of business, medium and small business, have no clue right. what AI is and
0: where
1: how,
0: it's going
1: to
0: go
1: and how to implement it. And they said, well, AI is going to replace all these jobs. They go, no, the job right now is like
0: said, will be AI.
1: Will be CNL Tile in East Peoria. They go, well, do we need to spend all this money in AI? You need a person who can understand business and go in there and go, okay, here's how you implement it.
0: Well, we said
1: and
0: this.
1: So the understanding of AI and how to teach it is very complex.
0: So as we set this ball up on the tee for Dr. Angie Cooksey to just smack into center field. Yeah. Hi, Angie. How are you?
4: I'm doing well. How are you?
0: It's good to see you. AI is a new major at Bradley.
4: Yes, we're very
0: just
4: excited.
0: Just announced yesterday. Talk to me about all of this.
4: So we have two new majors, data science and artificial intelligence, both housed in our College of Liberal Arts and Sciences in the computer science department, computer science and information systems. And it's exactly what you're talking about. It's making sure that our students are prepared to go into the industry and lead an industry that is changing literally while we are having this conversation.
0: So, and if I may add, sorry, Danny, is that I can Danny described it perfectly. I can feel the vacuum of like, oh, you guys are going to have people that we can get right away in the next couple of years or so to come into our company as young people, recognizing that young people are ahead of people who are older in a lot of technology stuff, and they're going to be equipped to help us? Oh, my God.
4: Students, you have to think, these students are digital natives. They literally, they were born with technology in their hands.
0: Yep.
4: We had digital baby monitors, right? And you watched them on your phones. That's all they've known. So as they're coming into college and we're positioning this program to make sure that they can lead us into the future, it's the right time for it. And we're super excited about it.
1: And here's the thing, because most business still, age-wise, is run by boomers or 50-year-olds who say, well, you need AI. I know we do, but how much do we invest? So you need someone to tell you, okay, you don't need all the bells and whistles.
4: Yeah.
1: Here's what you need. So you have to teach AI data, computer science, AI, what it is, but then equip them almost like salespeople consultants to go to companies and go, okay, here's what you need to do.
4: That's one of the things I really love the most about the way that this came about is it's cross-disciplinary across the university. And one of my, I don't know if I'm allowed to say it's my favorite thing, but I will. We have courses that are built into it. We have an AI minor, but one of the courses that we have at Bradley is AI for All, and every student at Bradley could take that class. So if you're an English major or you're a communications major or you're an engineer, you can take this because we know it's going to affect and impact every single industry. Correct. This is not something where anyone's really going to be isolated in some capacity, and that's exciting.
1: It was about 9 months ago. We were having a meeting, and our, you know, our company, our boss, who's way ahead of it, goes, hey, you know, okay, we're getting this. And he goes, this is, be serious about this. We're going to have to adapt and understand AI. And I turned to Greg, I go, what does that mean?
0: Right? A lot of us, I mean, there is that confusion exactly how it will work in my job.
4: Yeah.
0: But these are students that will graduate, that will come into companies to make that transition happen. What is the data science one? I get the AI one. What's data science mean?
4: So in the world that we live in right now, right, there's data about everything. Every time you go online and put stuff in, there's all these companies have the reason all that this data.
0: You mean the reason, Dr. Angie Cooksey, that when I buy a pair of shoes from Amazon, I immediately get ads for the same shoes
4: sometimes
0: that I just bought?
4: Sometimes you don't even have to buy the shoes, Greg. You can just talk about the shoes, and then you get ads.
1: On your phone.
0: If that pops up in the next 10 minutes on my phone, I am going to be so mad.
1: So wait a minute.
0: But it's that's what the data science part
4: is.
0: It's
4: being able to take all that analytics and be able to then apply it.
1: It's marketing in a way, too, right?
4: It's all connected. Yeah. I think that's one of the things that we're all going to have to navigate is industry is not siloed anymore. Everything is impacted by every other piece of it, right? We're not just doing these things in buckets.
0: Dr. Angie Cooksey, Bradley University, I neglected to say your title because I am not capable of it.
1: And we don't have time.
0: And we only have 15 minutes. So what is your title, please?
4: I serve as the Vice President for Enrollment Management, Marketing, and Communications.
0: Uh-huh, sure
1: okay. Your question. This just popped into my head. We have to teach students AI and then how to use it. Where do you find professors and teachers to teach?
0: Good question.
1: That.
4: Yeah, I actually got to spend some time with our computer science faculty yesterday, and they were sharing some information about the world that they live in. And one of the things I learned is that AI as a science is not new. That's been around since the 1950s. And so our computer science faculty have been working in this industry and have been studying it and researching it for a very long time. And now we're excited to have formulated a curriculum in order to teach it. And so they're really excited.
0: I'm fascinated by the last part of that sentence, formulating a curriculum. That is you just don't decide to do that and it's done tomorrow.
4: Correct.
0: That is a process that takes time and thought and effort.
4: Yeah.
0: And so hats off to everybody involved in that. I think that's really cool.
4: Yeah.
0: And that will start not now, but next year, next fall?
4: Yeah. So
0: those two majors?
4: Fall 27 application is open. We opened it August 1st. And so students that are looking at coming to college next year can apply into either one of those programs. And then if students are at Bradley and decide, you know what, that's really interesting to me, I want to start taking those classes or I maybe want to explore that, that's an option too. So even students that are at Bradley can
0: look at that. There's a guy whose last name is Batten and I'm thinking about that. I'm like, hey, you should take some of these classes.
1: One of the first people who signed up, Greg, is data science and wants to get into AI and also wants to be a professional women's hockey player. So she's coming to Bradley.
0: That's what's happening. Yes, that's perfect. Hey, real quick, and congratulations on those two majors. Bradley launching that yesterday. The two new majors are artificial intelligence and data science.
4: Yeah.
0: But also, it's almost time for everybody to come back, right? It's pretty quick here. I think classes start on the 26th.
4: Yeah.
0: When is move-in time and all that?
4: Next Saturday. So
0: this coming?
4: Not three days from now, but 10 days from now. Yep.
0: So the typical stuff, move-in day, watch your traffic, all that stuff.
1: And will they have all the construction equipment out of there? That's what the president said.
4: That is what I've been told.
0: it turns out President Shadid may have to get on board some of those himself.
1: Yeah,
0: and just move them out of the way for opening day.
1: Hey.
0: But congratulations on all of that, too.
4: Thanks.
0: Tons of new projects from pickleball courts to the amphitheater to the working on the new dorms and all that stuff. Amazing.
1: Dumb guy question. But when you... Okay, because I think this applicable, functional AI major that you're in will teach you AI and tell you how to go to companies and functionally put it in for them. How do you... In the college world in students, how do you get the word out that you're doing that?
4: Yeah, so under the leadership of our provost and our CIO, we actually have an AI task force for how we're implementing AI on Bradley's campus. And so not only is it in the academic side of having a major, but we are in the same position as any other company or business to figure out what does AI mean for our workflow, for our work, how do we implement in the classroom, how do we teach our students, how do we teach our faculty, and so all of that is happening simultaneously.
1: And how do you get the word out to someone who's sitting there in Idaho going, I'm going to go to the University of Wyoming, hey, wait, I heard that.
0: You mean the marketing of this?
1: The marketing to college students across the
0: country. Well, that's the admissions department, right? They do all of that, right?
4: Yeah, that's the fun that I get to have in this job. I know we joke about my title being very long, but it's because I always say I get to tell the stories of Bradley, and so I get to go places and talk about this. We get to work with school counselors. School counselors are such a great and pivotal partner into the work we do because they work with lots of students, right? We have lots of great relationships with parents, but most parents have one or two students. To be able to work with school counselors in high schools and community colleges, they help share the word of what's next for their students.
1: And I don't know if you'd know this answer, but at Bradley, positioning-wise, how many four-year colleges are going, hey, we're teaching what's called functional AI. You learn about it, and you can get a job helping other businesses. I mean, are many colleges, because it takes time, building a program like that?
4: We are leading in this. So we're one of the first in the country. I don't want to say we're the first, but we're one of the first in the country to be offering this program.
1: Yeah.
4: I think, last I heard, I think there's only two in Illinois, and we're one of them.
0: Nice. It's good to see you. Congratulations. Thank you. Good luck on move-ins and all of the things that happen over the next couple of weeks. Yeah. It's always exciting as Bradley kicks off a new season. Again, those two majors, not this fall, but next fall. So if you have a student that's in college, or I'm sorry, in high school right now, or a college student maybe wants to transfer to this, bradley.edu for all the details. Dr. Angie Cooksey, good to see you. It is Garber Heating and Air Conditioning reminding you, it's real hot out. It is super hot out. The hot has not gone away. It's not going away for a while. And they have some opportunities for you to save some money. I'll get to that in just a couple of seconds. But really what it amounts to is making sure that whatever system that you currently have is still good. That it's working as best as it can right now, given these conditions. We're only about halfway through, really, the big heat of this summer, right? We got a couple of months left. So get an appointment. In fact, sign up for their Diamond Club. That's their preferred maintenance program. This is how it works. You're Greg Batten. And 2 days ago, Garber calls you and goes, Greg, it's time to do your annual service on your geothermal. Would Greg have remembered that? No. They do, and
1: well,
0: they call me.
1: Greg wouldn't. His wife would, probably in mid-October, and now he's got to scramble, and they go, well, we got to wait 3 weeks.
0: Join that Diamond Club and take the pressure off yourself. 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
2: Yeah, more school and school bus traffic today included Bartonville, Limestone, Morton back, and Dunlap back. So we always watch Route 91. For a few years, there was kind of construction going on. There was only one entrance there and it's backed up. It's not so bad now. That's 91. We really didn't see much of a delay, and that's good news. Route 6, it looks like the ramps are still open to northbound War Memorial Drive. The Route 6 northbound ramps to and from War Memorial Drive scheduled to close today. Until Friday. That is weather permitting. We'll just have to see, but those ramps are scheduled to close today. There is a report of an accident on Route 6 north of I-74. Looks like if it's there, it's mixed into the slowdown in the work zone. Also, the slowdown on the north end of Route 6 in that work zone between Knoxville and Mossville Road. 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
1: Kind of a repeat from yesterday and really the rest of this week. There is a chance for severe weather, severe thunderstorm watch until about 1 p.m., so it's late mid-morning, just like yesterday, that window. Will it develop? Will it go north? Will it go more east like yesterday and north? We'll have to wait and see, but just be aware, 60% chance the area gets storms, and some could be severe. 83, humidity 80% today. Tomorrow, 81, same scenario, 60% chance of storm, same for Friday. So it's basically right now, same 3 days of forecast, low 80s, but humidity over 80. So it's going to be muggy out
0: there. Sounds great.
1: Right now, 76.
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5: It's Greg and Dan show on WMBD. Greg Batten, Dan D. Oreo. What is all going on, man? That's pretty exciting about Bradley. That's cool.
6: Yeah.
5: That's smart stuff. You want to do dumb stuff?
6: Dumb stuff. Dumb AI, you need to know before.
5: Dumb. Oh, Dan, you've given me an idea. That might be a new segment coming up. Dumb AI, you need to know before 8. We learned this earlier today, but I want to repeat it because it's so deliciously weird. When a bird smashes into an aircraft,
6: yes,
5: the word for that is snarge. S-N-A...
6: When it gets sucked into the air engine.
5: Or doesn't matter, or just runs into the plane. If the plane just hits it, or whatever.
6: Because there's two phenomena. The bird hits the plane's one thing. When the bird goes through the shredder...
5: Yeah, that's a different one, maybe. Snarge is the plane hits the bird on the outside.
6: Oh, okay.
5: You got snarge all over your front end.
6: Yeah.
5: Hey, you got a little snarge here or something? Yeah, do that at lunch today. Go to lunch with somebody you work with and then tell them they got a little snarge on their lip.
6: I want to know what happens when the bird goes through the shredder.
5: All right, I'll find out if there's a word for that.
6: Dumb AI, you need to know before 8.
5: According to a report, 82% of families have somebody in the family that is the default dining manager. That is the person who handles meal planning, shopping, and cooking. They spend 2 hours on food-related tasks every day, including cleanup. They also may be involved in deciding where one might get carry out. But most families have one person that is the dining manager. Did you have that in your house when you were growing up?
6: Well, first of all, there's two things here, Greg. Evolution in relationships and the households, because back in the 50s, there was one dining manager. And
5: it was mom.
6: You married her.
5: Yeah, it was mom. Yeah.
6: No, my mom did some, but my dad did a little, but it's mainly my mom.
5: Yeah, mine too. Mine was pretty traditional. For a long time, I handled a lot of stuff for preparing dinner. I wasn't a breakfast guy, obviously, because I'm here, or school lunch guy, because I was here. But these days, Yvonne and I, it's more her now. She loves going to the grocery store and buying things with a plan in mind.
6: Yeah.
5: Like, oh, we're going to have this will go with it, and this, and this. I go just buy a whole bunch of things and then try to put them together after I get home.
6: See, I combination of both, Greg. I go and shop at the store, and I buy only what's on sale and then figure out how to put it on.
5: See, there you go. Yeah. You're like on a game show.
6: Yeah.
5: It's Dan's own personal game show where you've been given a budget, right? And you can see what items you can buy for that dollar amount.
6: Australian beef tips, normally $14, now $1.99. And here's the thing.
5: Wait a minute. Time for news.
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9: I'm Dave Anthony, Fox News. Literally, consumer prices inched up last month from June, but the annual rate of inflation for July dropped slightly.
10: Everything in line with estimates. So month over month, July CPI coming in up 0.1%, year over year up 3.4%.
9: That's Fox Business Network Cheryl Cassoni. Affordability, a big midterm election.

0: an issue, especially for Democrats.
1: We are going to stop Donald Trump's $1 billion a day illegal war in Iran and the crushing gas and fertilizer prices.
0: That's Minnesota Lieutenant Governor Peggy Flanigan, a progressive who easily won the Democratic primary for Senate in November. Flanigan will face Michelle Tafoya, a former TV sportscaster who won the Republican primary. In Wisconsin, a Democratic socialist lost. Francesca Hong had led in the polls, but was upset in the primary for governor by a more moderate Democrat, David Crowley, who had dropped out of the race briefly last month and then came back in and won by a few thousand votes.
2: Hong was bogged down by a controversial social media posts and a lack of endorsements from prominent progressives. Wisconsin Dems are now calling on the party to put aside their differences and unite behind Crowley as he gets ready to face Republican Tom Tiffany for governor.
0: Fox's Madeline Rivera in Connecticut. Democratic Congressman John Larson became the 10th House lawmaker to lose a primary this year. Luke Bronin beat Larson by 22 points after telling voters the stakes are too high to keep doing the same thing. In South Carolina,
3: this is a very emotional night.
0: Senator Darlene Graham finished first in the Republican primary to replace her late brother Lindsey's GOP nominee as she runs for her own term in office after being appointed to the Senate. Graham will face Republican Congressman Ralph Norman in a runoff in 2 weeks. Now, about 700,000 homes and businesses still without power the day after storms hammered parts of Illinois and Kentucky and Indiana, where two people were killed, one by a falling tree. Another died in Ohio in flooding. 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
4: WMBD Radio Local News. I'm Julia Bradley. A year ago, violence rattled Peoria Public Schools. Now, police are making sure this year starts off on a positive note. They're bringing back the Stand Up, Show Up, Be There initiative, inviting the community to gather outside of schools to cheer students on as they head back to class. Chief Brad Dixon tells 25 News it's all about building trust.
5: We want to have those positive engagements. 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And it's a great opportunity for us to engage with them and have those great connections.
4: They'll be at a different school every Thursday. The first stop is Manual High School tomorrow morning at 6:50. Check out the Peoria Police or PPS Facebook pages for the full schedule. The woman who allegedly stole a Bartonville police squad car last month has been indicted by a Peoria County grand jury. 30-year-old Brittany Potter was indicted on one count of aggravated unlawful possession of a stolen motor vehicle. Potter allegedly stole the squad car after being detained inside it following a truck crash, then fleeing into nearby woods and eventually being arrested in Peoria. She is due for arraignment on Thursday. Two new undergrad majors are coming to Bradley, aiming to prepare students for emerging technologies. Programs in artificial intelligence and data science will start in the 2027 year under the Computer Science and Information Systems Department. Vice President of Enrollment Management Angie Cooksey says it's about bringing critical thinking and technical skills to various industries.
6: One of the things that we hear so much is like, oh, AI is going to take over the world. And we want to make sure that our students are positioned to be able to influence that future of AI and have critical thinking skills, be able to do that problem solving as they're joining those companies.
4: Bradley says potential careers include AI machine learning engineers, data and analysts, and AI application developers. More news in 30 minutes or as it breaks, and always at WMBDRadio.com.
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9: The 25 News First Alert forecast features stormy weather for our Wednesday. A severe thunderstorm watch is now in effect until 1 o'clock this afternoon across central Illinois as a storm system approaches from the northwest. Scattered storm chances will be the greatest from 9 o'clock this morning until the early afternoon. We can't rule out one or two strong to severe storms. Should any severe storms occur, damaging winds and locally heavy rainfall would be the primary threats before dry weather returns for the evening. I'm 25 News First Alert meteorologist Balan Salivari for WMBD Radio.
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11: Yeah, the ramps still appear to be open. The northbound Route 6 ramps to and from War Memorial Drive, they are scheduled to close today. It's all weather permitting. Once they're closed, they're scheduled closed through Friday. And again, it looks like they're still open at this point. We're just seeing the slow traffic both directions on Route 6 through the work zone. There was a report of an accident north of I-74 on Route 6. If it's there, it looks like it's kind of mixed in to the usual slowdown. Now, northbound Route 6 slowing down before Knoxville. That continues all the way up to Mossville Road. That's the further north construction project that's going on again north of Knoxville on Route 6. 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
12: Well, we just had Dr. Cooksey in here a moment ago from Bradley University. And we were specifically talking about the new majors they announced just yesterday. And Joya just had it in the news, too. Artificial intelligence and data science. That will start next fall. The application process for next fall is now open. That happened a couple of days ago. So if you have a high schooler or you know a high schooler, you got a family that you know somebody in their family, maybe living somewhere completely else, is equipped and curious about AI, make sure they know about this new major. We're one of just a handful in the country at Bradley University.
13: You know, and that's kind of a leading edge thing. 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
12: They're well aware of the conversations we're all having, and they're pivoting quickly to do all the right things. 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Find out more about these two new majors. They're about to start their fall season here in the next couple of weeks here at Bradley. And all the information you need is at their website, bradley.edu.
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12: It's Greg and Dan Show on WMBD. Greg Batten, Dan DiOrio. How are we doing? Severe thunderstorm watch till 1 for most of us, if not all of us. Looks a little... Wow. It's pretty dark outside right now. Not like super dark, just like hazy dark. Hazy Dark, that's a good band name.
13: Humid Dark.
12: Hazy Dark would be a good individual.
13: Yeah.
12: Like a guy. Yeah. Like a guy. Hey, ladies and gentlemen, Hazy Dark. And he comes out, he's all stoned all the time. Hazy Dark. There's a couple of things I want to talk about. Here's a kind of a big one. We'll get to the consumer price index numbers here in a second. But there is where did I put this story? There is a report out that A federal judge has blocked President Trump's attempt to stop voting by mail. A federal judge is blocking the U.S. Postal Service from enforcing the Trump executive order that restricts voting by mail. The order, which was signed in March, gives states 60 days before the midterm elections to provide a list of eligible voters, or the Postal Service would not accept their mail-in ballots. Yesterday, a U.S. district judge in Boston ruled in favor of a lawsuit brought by voting rights groups and said that the president's order was threatening, quote, an erosion of trust in our democracy, unquote, and that there is, quote, critical need for an injunction to prevent defendants from changing election rules on the eve of an election, unquote.
13: Okay. Here's what I don't understand. Show me the stats, Greg. Let's go to the big board.
12: Go to the big board. Here we go. What do you got? What do you
13: How need? Many mail-in voters vote Democrat? Because I'm looking at Central Illinois.
12: Okay. I'm going to find this out for you. Go ahead.
13: I don't want to jump to the rash conclusion that those people who winter in Florida have money and are more Republican voters than Democrats in Central Illinois who live in Florida in the winter. Okay, so that's a rash generalization that if you can afford to overwinter in Florida, you have money and will vote more likely Republican.
12: Okay.
13: Okay?
12: Yeah.
13: Okay. That's why I want to know the numbers. But
12: in 2024, this is nationally. This is nationally. In 2024, Democrats voted by mail 44% of the time, Republicans 26.
13: Okay. That's a...
12: That is a national story.
13: I'm just saying, and maybe in urban areas, could there be funny business with Washington, D.C.? I just picked on that. That people in that area don't want to go to the polls. And I'm just talking snowbirds. You know what I'm saying?
12: Yeah, I'm not quite sure what point you're trying to make, though.
13: What I'm trying to make is if you want to ban mail-in voting and those snowbirds vote Republican, you're going to lose Republican votes. So if there's enough cheating going on by the Democrats in mail-in voting that you think, let's ban it, we're going to make up more numbers that way.
12: Yeah.
13: I'm just saying, I just think that
12: I got what you're saying. The problem with that whole conversation is there is zero evidence of mail-in cheating.
13: Yeah, right.
12: So that's all been made up.
13: Well, throughout the course of our history, there has been cheating or fudging in elections. Is it enough to create a huge upset? I don't think so. But, you know, Joe Kennedy bought the Chicago vote and rigged it for his son, JFK, back in the 60s.
12: Yeah, but they did that the old-fashioned way.
13: Yeah.
12: They did that at the actual polling place.
13: Right. I mean, yeah.
12: They didn't involve the mail.
13: What I'm saying is there's probably some, but is any of the wiggle room or small percentage of cheating enough to overturn a big election? I don't think so. This is a Trump-centric fear, I think.
12: Well, it's not going to happen, so the judge stopped it. So.
13: Right.
12: There is a new federal hearing scheduled for Friday. This is making people have a little bit of a conspiracy.
13: Oh, by the way, can I go back?
12: Yep.
13: I believe if you do show up at the polls, I still think you should show something in the mail with your picture on it. Your voter ID card with your picture, and you have to show it.
12: Okay. Those are two different things.
13: Oh, yeah, I know.
12: Okay. Federal hearing scheduled for Friday. The man accused of killing United Healthcare CEO Brian Thompson. Remember Luigi? Remember? We saw him on camera. He is going to now, because there's a federal hearing scheduled for Friday, that just popped up. That means, likely, there's a plea deal going to happen. The last-minute scheduled conference is probably an indication they're trying to work out a deal. The defense could pursue a double jeopardy argument under New York law because the federal charges are similar to those filed by the state. If a federal plea agreement is reached, that would mean the New York state charges against Mangione would be tossed. He was in state court yesterday where a judge approved an overflow courtroom for next month's state trial with huge crowds expected.
13: Do you want to know what one of the big stories was yesterday in certain publications? Mm. Pictures of him and the fact that he looks like he got a makeover in prison.
12: Oh, no kidding.
13: Yeah.
12: Well, it wouldn't surprise me. That whole story is bizarre to me.
13: Yeah.
12: And this is where I lose my objectivity about our criminal justice system.
13: Yeah.
12: We saw you do it.
13: Right.
12: We saw you. Why are we going through a trial?
13: Because he's a pretty... No, it's more than that. There's a lot of media coverage and public perception, and some people are behind him and kind of think he's a folk hero. There's that underlying thread in all of this.
12: No, I know.
13: And the reason is, he's good looking. If he was ugly, we wouldn't have this.
12: Well, you're not wrong. You're not wrong about that.
13: Yeah.
12: That's why it's also weird.
13: Yeah.
12: It's super weird. All right. Some
13: Wisconsin.
12: Wisconsin. Was it an upset?
13: Okay.
12: It was close.
13: Let me read you a headline. This is Axios. Okay. In Wisconsin's Democratic primary, Milwaukee County Executive David Crowley upset Democratic Socialist Francesca Hong 39.8% to 39.4%. It was like less than 3,000 votes. Checking the progressive left's momentum after some polls showed her up by more than 20 points.
12: Ooh.
13: But in those same polls, most of the people were undecided.
12: Ah, okay.
13: Okay. So he won. He goes up against a very popular three-term Republican who is more favored. Lost in all of this because... The headline was all Democratic Socialists. Can the centrists stop the socialist wave?
12: Oh, yeah.
13: Which, in the MAGA right world and far-right conservatism, and in the far-left progressive left movement, if you were a centrist, you were like, well, you really don't have any... You don't have much. You're a centrist. You don't really stand for anything.
12: You're a centrist.
13: And now it's become
12: loser.
13: A
12: loser.
13: Yeah, but now it's become a popular word.
12: Loser, centrist. Are there Republican centrists?
13: Oh yeah, but they're like,
12: are they also losers?
13: But they're rhinos.
12: They're loser. 818 WMBD. Good morning, everybody. It's Greg and Dan's show. There is a severe thunderstorm watching effect till 1 for all of us. Keep an eyeball on that. Dan's got details in a minute. i3 Broadband has details at i3broadband.com/radio, how you can join their family. They recently signed up their 100,000th customer. They're always expanding out. I tell this story from time to time. We have a good friend of ours who works in a field where a high-speed connection is critical. In fact, it is mandated by his employer. 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
13: Well, I think once you get the service and...
12: Well, you're not going to leave. 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
1: We're still watching Route 6 and the ramps at War Memorial Drive. Now it's the northbound Route 6 ramps to and from War Memorial Drive that are scheduled to close. Once they're closed, they're scheduled to close through Friday. So that is the busy northbound Route 6 exit ramp to War Memorial Drive. That's one of the ramps scheduled to close. But everything still looks to be open so far, and this is weather permitting, so we'll just have to see. Slowdowns on Route 6, even up on that north end with the road work on Route 6 between Knoxville and Mossville Road. And just tight traffic, especially eastbound 474 as you get into the road work and the lane closure at the Shade Loman Bridge. The Subaru Lot to Love event at Uftring Subaru is back with over 100 new all-wheel drive Subaru models in stock and inbound, including Forester, Crosstrek, the all-new Outback. 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
13: All right, so yesterday we had these severe thunderstorms predicted, and now, people were like, oh, they missed it. No, it just went north and east. Three people dead in Indiana. Right now, looking at radar, Greg, severe thunderstorm warning for all of Knoxville. Okay. There's a wave coming along I-80. It's going to hit the whole area in the next hour. It could be severe thunderstorms. These are strong coming our way.
12: Got it.
13: All right, all the way from I-80 down to Macomb.
12: Got it.
13: All right, so that's the forecast this morning. Severe thunderstorm watch. We may get some severe warnings very soon for most of the listening area, north, maybe west, maybe south. So 83 today, 80% humidity. Tomorrow, 81, 60% chance of storms, 87% humidity. Friday, ditto, 83 degrees, 60% chance of storms. Humidity again, 82 to 84%. Right now, 76.
12: It's not time for the Fox Business Report. 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
2: I'm Taylor Riggs, and this is the Fox Business Report.
3: An important update on inflation is released this morning. The Consumer Price Index for July. Economists believe inflation moderated from June, though some market watchers see inflation impacted by more than crude oil prices. Mitch Rochelle of Macro Trends Advisors believes the artificial intelligence buildup is a factor.
22: I think we're going to be surprised the CPI is going to tick a little higher. And the reason for that is part of the AI story, which is because energy prices impacting the consumer. Home energy prices are considerably higher because of this AI story.
3: Artificial intelligence chipmaker Cerebras Systems reports earnings today. Also reporting, Brinker International, parent company of Chili's and Maggiano's casual dining restaurants, and ticket seller StubHub reports today. That's your Fox Business Report. I'm Jenny Coselda. Invested in you.
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12: It's Greg and Dan show on WMBD. Greg Batten, Dan DiOrio. Here's what we do now. We go over to St. Mark's. We're gonna be marksmen.
7: That's right.
12: Kyle is here. Kyle Varnold.
8: Varnold. That's Varnold. Like you're fine.
12: Varnold. Varnold. Varnold.
8: Good morning.
12: And over there is Julie McGill. Hi, Julie.
9: Good morning, Greg.
12: It's good to see you. I'm a marksman. There's somebody in my neighborhood who has a sign in their yard about their kid being a marksman.
8: Fantastic.
12: St. Awesome. Mark's. How old is St. Mark's?
8: 1895. Yep. So, 126 years?
9: Yes.
12: And come in a little bit closer to that.
8: 131 years, actually.
12: And what are you doing to celebrate this weekend? What are you doing? Not that necessarily.
8: So it's an annual event. We call it the Taste of St. Mark's. It is essentially, it used to be an indoor event, but thanks to COVID, we moved it outdoors. And it's been wildly successful ever since.
12: Nice.
8: The nice thing about this event is it's one price. You don't have to have tickets for each booth, each vendor. We have a number of restaurants, a number of families that make food. And it's all for the one low price of $15 a person, which makes me angry how cheap it is.
12: One five?
8: And 40 a family.
9: Yep.
12: Oh, my gosh. It's 40 so cheap. A family is very affordable.
8: Exactly.
9: Well, you know, back to school, everybody's buying supplies and uniforms.
12: True enough.
9: So we're trying to make it, you know.
12: And what time is it? Where, and is it at the school?
9: It is on the playground
12: on
9: at
12: the
9: school.
12: Playground.
9: It starts at 5:30.
12: Oh, by the way, can I say this? I'm not 100% sure I'm accurate. Yeah. Newly paved playground?
8: Yes.
9: It is. Brand new.
8: It's
9: gorgeous.
12: It's gorgeous. On the playground, from what time to what time?
9: It starts from 5:30 and goes until 10 o'clock.
12: Okay. And that's this Saturday?
9: This Saturday.
8: The food. The food served at 6. So
12: will
8: the food
12: everybody
8: doesn't start at 5:30.
12: Be okay to come to early mass the next day?
8: No. We have mass at 4:30 for that reason.
12: Boom, Dan. You don't have to get up early.
9: No.
12: Well, how do I get the tickets? How do I bring my family?
8: Show up. Show up with your family. And we'll get you in,
12: and
8: you have your whole
12: family thing, right?
8: Absolutely.
9: It is, yes.
8: It's a family event.
12: We have
8: live entertainment, face painting, the balloon guy, Unique Twist is there.
9: Yep.
8: So many restaurants, Blue Margaritas, Kenny's West Side, Frank's, The Trolley, Country Club Barbecue. We have a new vendor this year, Lady Makes Homemade Ice Cream at St. Mark's.
12: Nice.
8: And it's going to be fantastic. She has 16 gallons of ice cream prepared already, homemade ice cream.
12: Have you guys been part of that church a long time?
9: I have been my entire life.
8: Yeah,
9: and I'm an alumni of St. Mark's, so class of 2002.
12: Isn't that cool?
9: Yeah. Yeah, it's weird coming back as a parent, you know?
12: Yeah.
9: It is.
12: Super cool. So this weekend, Saturday, St. Mark's, right behind Bradley there, right adjacent to Bradley.
8: Underhill Bradley.
12: Don't let any of the construction barrels throw you off. It's fine. You can get in and out.
9: Yes.
8: It's mostly on moss.
12: Yeah.
8: Construction barrels, yeah.
13: You know, I was there years ago. I go back to the days of Father Schladen.
9: That was when I was a kid,
12: yes.
9: I remember Father Schladen.
13: Yeah.
12: That's fun.
9: He's a good guy.
12: Well, you guys have fun this weekend.
8: Thank you.
12: Enjoy yourself. I will tell you a really quick St. Mark's story that I'm very proud of that happened to me 3 years ago.
8: Okay.
12: What is the street that runs between the school and the church? That's Underhill.
8: Bradley and Underhill.
9: So, yep.
12: All right, well,
8: Bradley, right in there.
12: All right. I'm by the playground. An errant ball comes over the fence from the playground. One of those bouncy balls.
8: Yeah.
12: And it comes over, and they're playing kickball or something. Nobody else is going to get it. There's no cars coming. I park my Jeep. I get out, and I toss the ball pretty good distance to the playground. And a little boy about 8 looks through the fence and goes,
7: wow, are you a football player?
12: Made my day.
8: Nice.
12: Go see these folks at St. Mark's this weekend. It's good to see both of you. Thank you very much.
8: Thank you so much.
9: Thank you, guys.
12: 8:30 on WMBD and time for news.
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10: News, I'm Gianna Gelosi. A split verdict for the far left. Progressive Peggy Flanagan scoring a big win in the Minnesota Democratic Senate primary, while DSA candidate Francesca Hung fell short in Wisconsin.
11: Establishment Democrats are likely breathing a sigh of relief this morning. This was the outcome they had hoped for, but perhaps not what many of them had expected. David Crowley beat Francesca Hung by less than a percentage point, not the margin that polls had indicated.
10: That's Fox's Madeline Rivera. Consumer inflation cooled slightly in July, meeting expectations, the CPI report. For July, likely to ease rate hike worries.
14: Everything in line with estimates. So month over month, July CPI coming in up 0.1%. Year over year, up 3.4%.
10: That's Fox Business Network Cheryl Cassoni. We'll get the producer price index tomorrow. 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
15: WMBD Radio Local News. I'm Julia Bradley. The former Harrison School site in South Peoria will have a new housing complex, but not all councilmen were on board. City Council last night approved a rezoning request to allow for a 48-unit permanent supportive housing facility. Council members Denise Jackson and John Kelly were the two no votes. Jackson says residents in the area have not had their voices heard on the project.
16: People have questions about it. We haven't heard anything about safety in that community, workforce development.
15: The Planning and Zoning Commission last week approved the rezoning request despite four residents speaking out about public safety and infrastructure concerns. Heads up, if you'll be driving near the McCluggage Bridge today, you might see firefighters dangling off the old north span. It's just a training exercise for Peoria technical rescue teams, not an emergency. They will be out there until about 4 this afternoon with boats on the river and crews suspended below the bridge. Peoria Public Schools could be changing how your child's report card looks to give you a clearer picture of how they're doing in class. Now, if your fourth grader brings home a C, it's hard to tell if they're grasping the material or falling behind. Board member Gregory Wilson says he wants to add a specific column to the report cards that shows the actual grade level your child is reading and doing math at.
17: So now, hopefully, that empowers the parent, you know, to have the opportunity to advocate for their child, kind of find out why they're reading at a second grade level and not a fourth grade level if the child was in the fourth grade.
15: Wilson tells 25 News he also wants to bring back a requirement for parents to sign and return report cards, something that nearly disappeared during the pandemic. Some parents are also pushing for extra parent-teacher conferences. The board's policy committee will discuss the plan later today. More news in 30 minutes or as it breaks, and always at WMBDRadio.com.
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28: The 25 News First Alert forecast features stormy weather for our Wednesday. A severe thunderstorm watch is now in effect until 1 o'clock this afternoon across central Illinois as a storm system approaches from the northwest. Scattered storm chances will be the greatest from 9 o'clock this morning until the early afternoon. We can't rule out one or two strong to severe storms. Should any severe storms occur, damaging winds and locally heavy rainfall would be the primary threats before dry weather returns for the evening. I'm 25 News First Alert meteorologist Balint Salivari for WMBD Radio.
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30: And stormy weather moving in. Just saw some lightning here right outside our windows. And we'll just have to see about these ramps. Now, the ramps from Route 6 northbound to and from War Memorial Drive are scheduled closed today. Big deal. and a big impact on traffic once the reroute's in place there. But it's all weather permitting, and so far those ramps are still open. But again, those ramps are scheduled to close northbound Route 6 ramps to and from War Memorial Drive. Still slow traffic on Route 6 through the work zones, which includes that north end work zone between Knoxville and Mossville Road. Save time for sunshine. 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

0: The Greg and Dan Show at WMBD. It's 8:40. We'll talk to the maestro, George DeLuto, Peoria Symphony Orchestra, in a minute, just to update you on the weather. We do have some warnings now that are out there, severe thunderstorm warning.
1: Yeah, Marshall and Putnam. I mean, it's going to hit Henry and that whole area along in there, up to I-80. In fact, that's where one of the severe thunderstorm warnings is. So that's kind of the northeastern edge of this. As far as Peoria County, yeah, it's coming in from Galesburg. There was a severe thunderstorm warning for a bit outside Galesburg. Now it's just a watch, but we do have a line of storms coming into Peoria County and probably northern Fulton County, and all the way back towards Macomb.
0: And so. It's blasting through right now, right?
1: Yeah.
0: Those warnings are just still 9, so
1: right,
0: it's coming fast.
1: Yeah, so in the next 20, 30 minutes we'll have...
0: And we'll likely have a day like that on and off, I would imagine. That's
1: well, yesterday was supposed to be like this. It just all shifted east.
0: North and east. As a courtesy, a new service of the Greg and Dan Show, we offer rides home to our guests who come in during a storm. Hi, George DeLuto.
2: How are you?
0: I was thinking about you because you live nearby us.
2: Right. Yeah.
0: And often you walk here. I assume you did today or no?
2: Oh, yeah. Yeah.
0: Okay. If it's pouring, I'll take you home.
2: Oh, okay. You're very nice. Thank
0: the
2: you.
0: The Peoria Symphony Orchestra. Next Tuesday, the 18th, this story in Greg's life, has taken on a life of its own. So two months ago, my friend Dave and I are having dinner with our wives, and he goes, "Hey, do you ever heard of this Gregory Alan Isakoff?" And I'm like, "I have no idea what those words mean." He goes, "Oh my God, dude, he's my favorite. My daughter and I, he's our favorite performer. And I heard a rumor that he's coming to be with the symphony." And sure enough, that's happening Tuesday.
2: Oh, yeah.
0: How did this come about?
2: Well, we had some very nice support from Gilmore Foundation and the Banwerts, Sid and Flo Banwert, to help us bring in a blockbuster.
0: And he's it.
2: And
0: here's
2: he's
0: the thing.
2: It.
0: I will admit to you, I was ignorant until my friend Dave turned me on to this man's music and his story. And then I interviewed him about 3 weeks ago off air. Turned out to be one of the sweetest human beings I've ever spoken to.
2: Yep.
0: And I asked him, I said, "Where did this come from?" He goes, "Dude, I'm telling you, I don't know how this is happening." He goes, "It wasn't that long ago. I was playing in just little places." And I said to him, I said, "For like 100 people?" He goes, "Oh, like 15 people." Like,
2: yeah.
0: He goes, "Now I come out with my bandmates and I'll be at the Prairie Home Alliance Theater for 2,000 people." We look at each other like, "How is this happening?" He really doesn't understand it.
2: Yeah, he's a sustainable farmer from Colorado.
0: Yeah.
2: And, I just love that story because it's like, okay, I was just doing some songs and now he's like, and we're the first stop on his national tour this summer.
0: Oh my gosh,
2: so
0: great.
2: We are probably the smallest city that he's coming to. So if you want to hear him otherwise,
0: this is it.
2: You have to go to Chicago, you have to go to New York, you have to go to Philadelphia. And what I love about it is we're the only indoor venue that he's playing at. So,
0: nice.
1: Is he excited about starting here?
2: Yeah. So if you come see us, you get both Gregory Alan Isakoff and air conditioning.
0: Yes! Unbelievable. 8:43, we're talking to George DeLuto, the maestro of the Peoria Symphony Orchestra. Please get tickets. I think there are some left.
2: There's only about 200 left.
0: Okay,
2: you
0: got to hustle. Go to Peoria Symphony Orchestra PeoriaSymphony.org to get tickets.
2: Yeah, and you might be competing with. So we have people from New York State, Alabama, Arizona, Texas, California, Hawaii coming for this concert in Peoria.
0: That is so great, dude.
1: Well, okay. Since I've been gone again. Did you replay that interview or one?
0: I played it last week. Yeah. Maybe we'll play it again tomorrow or Friday.
1: Okay.
0: You know the story of the interview that I did with him?
2: Can
0: I tell you that story?
2: Oh, yeah.
0: So I did the whole interview calling him Isakson.
2: Yeah.
0: And he wouldn't say, he didn't say nothing until I got to the end. And he goes, "Hey, man, you've been saying my name, Isakson. It's Isakoff." And I was like, "Oh, my God." And it was taped, so I just went nuts.
2: Right.
0: And I was so mad. And he was like, I said, "I'm going to change it. I'll go fix it." And he goes, "Do not do that.
2: Yeah.
0: Don't change it. It's all good." And that's when I was like, "Well, you're the sweetest man I've ever talked to."
1: In fact, he said, didn't he say, like, when you said Isakson, I said, "That kind of sounds cool."
0: No, he did say that. He goes, "It sounded cool with the other way." So,
2: well, in a sense, in Russian, I believe OV is son.
1: Oh.
0: The maestro just saved me. This is the new part of my story. Now.
2: Yeah.
0: I knew that.
2: Yeah, you knew that
0: but
2: somehow.
0: What I love about what you're doing here, and I've done so many other times with other special folks coming through, Liv is another example, is that you get a chance to bring people to see your orchestra, your players, your skills as George, in a beautiful theater in our town and shine the light. It makes me so happy.
2: Yeah, I'm thrilled by that we can do that, especially for some of our regional artists like Liv Warfield.
0: Yeah.
2: By the way, she just flew in from Berlin doing a show in Berlin, Germany.
0: Oh, fancy Liv.
2: Yeah, but but she, you know, that kind of thing. And it's funny because yesterday I was doing an interview somewhere else and there was a folk singer, songwriter before me. Mm-hmm. And he came out, and I said, "So you're a songwriter?" And he goes, "Yeah." I said, "What kind of music?" "Oh, it's kind of folks." I said, "Do you know Gregory Alan Isakoff?" And he goes, "I love that guy. Our band actually covers some of his music."
0: No kidding.
2: And he's like, "I really want to go to that concert." So I got him a couple of tickets.
0: Oh, good for you. Well, yeah. I'm telling you something. It is going to, it's Americana, right? Folk,
2: yes.
0: Storytelling stories.
2: Yeah, but what I love to say about Gregory Alan Isakoff is he is, you know, he's a down-to-earth farmer.
0: Yes.
2: Singer, songwriter, folk singer, and he, in his folk genre, he often, or I should say all the time, he kind of connects profoundly to the human condition. Mm-hmm. And so, you know, his music is in a folk style, but it somehow reaches a profound level. And in fact, one of our board members was getting her hair done down in Florida, and there was some music playing in the background, and she said to her hairdresser, "Well, what song? That's nice. Who is that?" "Oh, that's Gregory Alan Isakoff." And she said, "Oh, he's coming to play at our town with the symphony." And her hairdresser said, "Oh my gosh, bring your box of tissues because he's going to make you cry."
0: Oh, nice.
2: Yeah.
0: Nice.
2: So,
0: this is a special one. You've had many special ones over the years, but this is a big one. What I love also in the interview, Danny, he has relatives or friends and family in Kankakee.
2: Oh, great.
0: So I've been around Central Illinois, and the two things he loves the most as an agricultural man is he really loves fireflies. He goes, "We don't have fireflies in Colorado. I love lightning bugs. And you got really good dirt." And I said, "You are the only person who's ever come here because we've got good dirt."
2: Yes.
0: But that's that guy. He's just an earthy man with earthy stories that he's not quite sure where they're coming from.
2: Right.
0: But enjoy all of it.
2: Yeah, and he's just him. You know,
0: and he's just him.
2: He's not trying to be anybody else. Yeah. He's just him.
0: So that's going to be fun.
2: Yeah.
0: Everything else good. Now, this help me understand something about seasons for your season. This is technically not the beginning of the season.
2: No, this is the opening of the season.
0: Oh, this is the opening.
2: But this was the date that he was available.
0: But he was available. Yeah. It's a little earlier than normally it would be.
2: Yeah.
0: But you had to take advantage of that. That's no kidding. Again, tickets Tuesday night, 7:30, Prairie Home Alliance Theater, Civic Center, PeoriaSymphony.org. Click on events and you'll buy the tickets. And there's only a couple hundred left, so get them.
2: Yeah. Yeah.
0: Good to see you, George. If you want to stick around, I'll drive you home.
2: All right. Thank you.
0: Sounds like a good idea.
1: Is it raining? Can you see? It's going to be, if it's not.
2: If it's not raining.
0: Nah, it's not raining.
2: Okay.
0: I'll watch you run.
2: Yeah, there you go. You can cheer me on as I go.
0: It's good to see you.
2: All right. Good to see you guys.
0: The only guy that ever comes that has his own bobblehead right next to me during the show is George Stiluto.
1: Next to a bobblehead of
0: a women professional baseball player.
1: Yeah.
0: Monet Davis. Yeah. We now have two bobbleheads. George, you're going to have to get a bat. You're going to have to get a baseball bat. All right.
2: Well, I have a baseball and ballet concept for a concert sometime.
0: Oh, there we go.
1: There
0: we're right.
2: Wow. Yep.
0: It's good to see you, man. Thanks. Be careful. 8:49 on WMBD. It's the Greg and Dan Show. OSF Healthcare. I hate to bring up hospitals in front of you, Danny, because you've had you're dealing with a lot of them lately.
1: Oh. I know my way around.
0: Dan is the official mascot now over at OSF. They have a parade for him. Everybody's, it's like when you walk into the Cheers bar, everybody's like, "Dan, how's it going?" The folks there have so many disciplines that are happening in real time at the same time. One of them is they are... you don't hear about this as much, or at least I don't. Epilepsy, you know, you'd hear about people having seizures and such. 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
1: Yeah.
0: So please, they have the only level 4 epilepsy center in downstate Illinois. 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
3: Yeah, the storms are rolling in. And right now we're waiting to see about these ramps. It is weather permitting. We mentioned that northbound Route 6 ramps to and from War Memorial Drive are scheduled to close. But again, weather permitting. Once they're closed, they're scheduled closed through Friday. Right now we're seeing slow traffic on Route 6, especially northbound. I'm getting some merging traffic there from the ramp off of westbound 74. And also up on the north end of the Route 6 work, totally separate, but the work between Knoxville and Mossville Road. 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
1: Well, this storm, I'm looking at this front. It goes from north of Macomb, kind of bows and goes all the way up to Ottawa. There were some severe thunderstorm warnings for northern Peoria, mainly Marshall and Putnam counties. Those are kind of hitting Henry right now and north. And then the midsection is coming right into Peoria County as we speak. We'll be here any moment in downtown Peoria. And no severe thunderstorm warnings. There was a watch involved in this. And then the lower half down by Macomb. So this is going to be coming through this morning. So we are going to get some rain. For today, when this passes, they haven't really projected beyond that. But they said periodic storm chances today. But the most of it going to be between now and noon. As far as the forecast, boy, next few days, it is going to be hot and sticky. Let's just put it that way. Today, 83, 80% humidity. Tomorrow, 81, 60% chance of storms, 87% humidity. And then Friday, 83, 60% chance of storms, 82% humidity. Right now, 77.
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0: Now that's nice.
1: Isn't that lovely? My friend Dave, who was the one that turned me on to this guy, said that, he goes, hey, when you're interviewing him, will you tell him how much I appreciated him playing the song Mistakes, the song, and just tell him thanks for me, because he had seen him a few months ago. When I told Gregory that in the interview, he said, oh, man, that's cool. He goes, I'll play that in Peoria. I'll bring it for your friend Dave. I'll play it. So he's going to play this for Dave. Oh, man. You know, there was a comedian.
0: Okay. I hate to say this.
1: What?
0: But that's kind of stoner music.
1: Yeah. Okay. Well, his nickname is Snake.
0: Is it?
1: Yeah, he said, you can call me Snake if you want. And I was like, nah, I don't feel comfortable.
0: I mean, that's like in the mountains, because I lived there for almost 5 years. That is in the mountains on a 75-degree day, but looking at across the way, snow-capped mountains, breeze, all that, and that music.
1: From the sale,
0: on a Saturday afternoon.
1: The sale of each ticket with the Peoria Symphony Orchestra, again, this is Tuesday night, 7:30 at the Prairie Home Alliance Theater. From the sale of each ticket, cash will be donated to Save the Merck, a community-led nonprofit that's on a mission to purchase and preserve the 130-year-old building that houses the beloved gathering place, art space, and music venue, the Jamestown Mercantile Cafe, located in Jamestown, Colorado. That's the kind of guy the guy is.
0: Yeah.
1: And by trade,
0: yeah,
1: he really is a farmer.
0: Yeah.
1: He runs a farm. He owns it, works it, and then on the side plays these concerts all over the planet, which is just crazy, crazy cool.
0: I wonder if his main music season is the off season for farming.
1: Probably. I bet it is related to it.
0: Yeah.
1: Almost has to be, really. All right, on the show tomorrow, here's what we're going to be doing. We're going to be talking about a bunch. We might replay that Gregory Isaacoff interview. That was pretty good. Nick McMillian's coming in. Peoria Public Works. What's the latest with everything? You know, we got the one-way, two-way conversion done, real nice. But now, you know, we're working university in Northmore and Peoria. There's projects all over the place. What projects are on tap? We will get to that coming up tomorrow on the show. Keep an eye on the weather today. WMBDU will keep you up to speed with what's going on throughout today's weather, and I'm guessing we're probably going to have weather like this the rest of the week.
0: Yeah.
1: It's in a pattern.
0: Right.
1: In a pattern. All right. Yeah. 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
5: She finished first in her first contest. I'm Dave Anthony, Fox News.
6: I've been accused of not being a politician. Guilty as charged.
5: Senator Darlene Graham, after getting the most votes in a Republican primary in South Carolina, trying to replace her late brother Lindsey as the GOP nominee. She had been appointed to finish his current term. Graham did not get 50%, so she faces Congressman Ralph Norman, who finished second in an August 25th runoff. Fox's Mark Meredith is in Columbia, South Carolina.
7: President Trump, who endorsed Graham, spoke with her overnight, and he says he remains on her side. Congressman Norman, who lost a gubernatorial primary earlier this year, says he is eager for a debate on who has the strongest conservative credentials.
8: I don't know where she stands on a lot of issues. I think that's where we'll find out.
5: In Connecticut, a Democratic congressman primaried out.
9: Former Hartford, Connecticut Mayor Luke Bronin is the most recent Democratic candidate to be favored by voters calling for younger leadership. He won his party's primary on Tuesday, beating 14-term Democrats.

0: of a stolen motor vehicle. Police say she stole that squad car after she was detained inside of it following an accident. She then took off, fleeing into nearby woods before eventually being arrested in Peoria. Potter is due for arraignment tomorrow. Delavan has filled a sudden vacancy on its city council. Rebecca Lowry was sworn in as one of Ward 3's representatives last week. 25 News reports she'll serve out the remainder of Douglas Burry's term following his resignation for personal reasons last month. That seat will be up for election in April. And a year ago, violence rattled Peoria Public Schools. Well, now police are trying to make sure this year starts off on a positive note. They're bringing back the Stand Up, Show Up, Be There initiative, inviting the community to gather outside schools to cheer students on as they head back to class. Chief Brad Dixon tells 25 News that it's all about building trust.
1: We want to have those positive engagements. 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And so it's a great opportunity for us to engage with them and have those great connections.
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3: The 25 News First Alert forecast features stormy weather for our Wednesday. A severe thunderstorm watch is now in effect until 1 o'clock this afternoon across central Illinois as a storm system approaches from the northwest. Scattered storm chances will be the greatest from 9 o'clock this morning until the early afternoon. We can't rule out one or two strong to severe storms. Should any severe storms occur, damaging winds and locally heavy rainfall would be the primary threats before dry weather returns for the evening. I'm 25 News First Alert meteorologist Balint Salivari for WMBD Radio.
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16: All right, let's do it. The Markley, Van Camp, and Robbins Show. Jamie Markley, David Van Camp, Scott Robbins. Well, big political news out of Wisconsin. Big yeah. upset. And I got to tell you, and from our friends in Wisconsin, we know that this was the safest, fairest election ever on record.
17: Yes.
16: Okay. Okay, there was the case of the missing sticks.
17: What was that, man? So they're going to
16: delay. The flash drives.
17: Yeah, out of Milwaukee, they had like 9 USB sticks that were supposed to have the results on them. They take them into the election center, all that stuff. They plug them in. They try to get the results. 5 out of the 9 had audit information on it, but they hadn't put the votes in, is what they said.
16: Oh, God.
12: So the if you're tuning in and you think it's 2008, no, no, no. We're in 2026.
17: Yes, that apparently somebody five times hit the wrong button. Mm-hmm. And apparently that button is an option to download the audit.
13: Some sort of jobs program that went south on him. What is this?
17: I mean, look, if you want to have people stop questioning the results or the outcome of an election, then stop doing stuff that makes it look like it's rigged.
12: It's unreal. So this the Wisconsin official has to get out there and then sell this to the people. You know, that's
14: two things. There's the audit log and the results.
12: Uh-huh.
14: What we uncovered was that five of the sticks had the audit log downloaded and not the results. It's a human error. These things can happen. So basically what we need to do is go back to the operations center and we're going to download out of those five machines the results and make sure that it's not the audit log.
12: Got it.
17: And this is like, what, 4 hours after the polls closed?
13: Yes.
17: And so and why it's so significant is because you had the Democrat primary going on for U.S. Senate, and Francesca Hong, who had been like running up the score in the polls, all the polls.
12: Like 20-point lead.
17: Yeah. I mean, it was not close. And all of a sudden, here comes this David Crowley guy, and he's leading by like 2,000 votes.
12: Yes.
17: And then it just so happens that around that time when people are going, wow, this is a squeaker right now, isn't it?
12: Yep.
17: You know what? We downloaded the wrong file onto these USB drives.
12: Unreal.
17: I mean, come on.
12: Because you're already wondering, was the fix in?
17: Yeah.
12: Because the Democrats desperately didn't want Hong to win.
17: Mm-hmm.
12: Because she's going to lose in November. Okay. And then, so it's already a squeaker. And then, what was great, because you got Steve Kornacki he's on NBC and MS Now, whatever. And he's finding out, and he can't believe it.
17: Yeah.
12: And there's only two guys now that are doing the coverage. It's this other dude. I don't know who he is. He looks like he's on the B team. Yeah. But he's trying to let him know what happened or what he's telling Steve what happened.
15: I guess the exact thing, yes, is if five of the USB sticks were missing results from the election, so then they have to go try to re-grab them.
12: Okay. And I know it's an uncomfortable silence, but Kornacki's like, what?
17: Yeah.
12: Like, what?
15: Yeah. And they're... all the folks behind the scenes are talking about this as well, so we can also... Look, it's unfortunate.
18: The folks behind the scenes hear you're saying.
15: Yes.
18: How do I ask this artfully?
12: Okay. Now, I'm going to go ahead and just play this. This is over 3.5 minutes. But this is Kornacki trying to figure out what's going on and keep the ball in the air on live TV.
17: And here's the thing. He usually does not get tongue-tied. He's one of the few, like, really talented people in that NBC MS Now universe in terms of live broadcast coverage. I don't know that I've ever seen him get tongue-tied in this way.
12: Yeah.
13: Well, and you can almost see the beads of sweat on the B-team guy, too.
12: Oh yeah,
13: like oh damn, he's not talking. What are we doing?
12: No, they can't hardly believe it.
13: I know,
12: and we'll just experience this together.
18: Yeah, yeah. I here's the thing.
12: Here's more silence. And he's just standing there, and he's thinking. He's looking down.
13: Yeah,
12: it's like
18: yeah. Let's look at it this way. We're kind of indefinitely waiting for them to get their act together here and get the sticks and bring them back and go on. And we've got folks here who are working real late. And I don't think we want to, you know, keep them here to... this could go 90 minutes, and it's 90 minutes of me saying, have you heard of any other athletes running for Congress? I know we've come so far here. It's been 4 hours since polls closed. It's been an unbelievably interesting and intense night here, and it really is coming down to this one giant, you know, update in Milwaukee. But man, they we waited 90 minutes for them. They did this whole procession, and then they find out there's nothing on the sticks. and yeah, so it's just my way of saying, I'm just trying to say the audience here, so I'm not abruptly ending on them, just why we're doing this, because the audience has been with us for 4-6 hours in some cases for this moment that...
19: All right, time out just a second.
13: Gosh, dang.
19: Now, if it's any of us on that coverage... And I'm sure you risk losing your job there, but you're like, this mistake can't happen. Who does this?
13: Right.
19: And you're stating the obvious. He's being so careful, but he's flabbergasted.
13: Yes. Well, he also knows he's a guy of integrity most of the time, and you can't be, you know, you got to weigh what you're saying and all of that. But now you're right, though. If it was us, yeah, we would just go ahead and burn the bridge.
19: Or I guess if you were one of the regular hosts.
13: Yeah. I think you could do that too, but you can't do it if you're him because he just has this image to protect, you know.
19: That's what makes this so funny.
13: I know that exactly. Yes, you're right.
17: You can, you know what's happening between his ears.
13: Oh, if you can read the cartoon balloon, yeah.
19: Kidding me?
13: Yeah.
19: The rage monster inside him is dying to come out.
13: Oh, yes.
19: Dying to.
13: Yes.
19: And he's trying to suppress it, and that's what makes this so great. All right, back to it.
18: Didn't happen, and so, folks, I think we are going to wrap it here for the reasons we're saying here, just but I want you to know I hate you know doing this to you because you've been, I know you're here for results, and we've come to the point where it's like one thing away. I hope you understand that we just, you know, we gotta let everyone here has gotta, you know, has been here for a long time, and I'm just trying to.
19: You gotta understand, I got Gen Z working for me here.
13: Yeah,
19: they're very soft, and we can't ask them to work more than they should.
18: Okay. Oh, I need.
19: Gick.
13: What are we doing now?
18: So this is a okay. Okay, so folks, here's what's happening. I'm doing a. This is sort of a cut-in thing. I have to. They're gonna. Let me set this so it's.
19: He's getting instructions in his earpiece. Yeah.
20: Producing the producer. Melissa, do we want to do Wisconsin results in these updates, or how do we want to parse these out?
19: Oh, gosh. Oh, I know, dude. It's uncomfortable to watch this. He's like,
20: Okay.
18: Okay, so we're doing this as like kind of a cut-in thing. We're gonna tape here. But they're gonna insert into News Now. So if you'd like, you can watch us put this together.
19: That's it.
13: Man,
19: what an absolute cluster!
13: Yeah, we're gonna roll Family Feud. We'll be back in a minute.
17: Exactly. Anyway, here's Zeppelin when the levee breaks.
13: Yes.
19: So you're thinking this thing was rigged?
17: Well, I don't know. It's just, man, that level of incompetence in such a close race when you know that Democrat Party really doesn't want Francesca Hong to be the nominee for governor. And, I don't know. I've seen what Democrats do in public to rig elections.
19: Yep.
17: I don't think they're above doing something behind closed doors.
19: No. No, me neither. Again, if you want to get rid of the perception that elections are rigged, you cannot have that happen.
17: No.
19: When the eyes of the nation are on you, you just
13: can't. It's not like it sneaks up on you.
19: Oh, no.
13: You know, I mean, you've known for months, years.
19: Yes. Yes. Okay, more on that a little bit later. Big controversy with, well, some people are calling it the 007 move of moving Trump from one plane to the other.
13: Oh, it is. Yeah.
19: Because of the threat from Iran.
17: Yeah.
19: And who had a crazy take on this?
17: It was Lawrence O'Donnell from Ms. Now.
19: Yes.
17: He had a dramatic monologue while talking about the news that President Trump ditched Air Force One and secretly flew out of Turkey on a military jet because of an assassination threat from Iran. Lawrence tried to make it look like, hey, Trump's just one big old wuss. And he's out of control.
19: Oh, my gosh.
18: It's
1: much worse than we thought. And it was first exclusively reported the Washington Post. The Washington Post says, an Iranian assassination threat against President Donald Trump prompted an extraordinary operation last month in which he flew secretly from Turkey on an alternate military aircraft. There are many, many ways for Donald Trump to experience just how much control he does not have. And imagine, just imagine tonight, what a loss of control Donald Trump must have been feeling in Turkey when he was told that he not only could not fly on the Qatari jet that he illegally accepted as a gift from a dictator, but he could not fly on Air Force One. And so Donald Trump had no control at all of how he traveled away from that NATO summit. No control. In a plane he never wanted to fly in, moving on a catering truck from one plane to another to do that, because Donald Trump was not in control of that situation.
17: So what?
13: Right.
17: Okay.
13: Yeah. He followed orders, instructions from Secret Service or whomever, because he didn't want to get killed.
17: Yeah.
13: Yeah.
19: It's pretty simple. I mean, I'm thinking about the crazy guy that tried to go into the correspondence.
17: Yeah.
19: Dinner. And he had to hit the deck and they rushed him out. He was out of control there because he was rushed away.
17: Right.
19: It makes no sense. But he knows something about being out of control. I mean, we know that from history, for crying
1: There's
19: out loud.
1: There's insanity in the control room tonight. You have insanity in my earpiece. Stop the hammering.
19: See, that was a loss of control. That's what that was.
13: Yeah, the guy with the hammer had all the control.
19: Oh, yeah, the guy with the hammer. He just keeps going just for fun, for sport.
1: Crazy sound coming in my ears, stupid hammering. It just sucks.
19: That sounds like a loss of control right
1: there. Sucks to be out here with this out of control.
19: Yeah.
17: I love how much topspin he puts on the word sucks.
19: It's great. We also have John Carl on the old switcheroo. That was a fun one, too. And the five stories we're watching today straight ahead. This will be a fun one.
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16: The Markley, Van Camp, and Robbins Show. Jamie Markley, David Van Camp, Scott Robbins. You know what it's time for. The five missing sticks. Just kidding. The five stories we're watching today.
17: Number five, the Department of Homeland Security published a notice that outlined plans to provide ICE officers with gloves that will deliver electric shocks. They call them conductive distraction and de-escalation devices.
16: That's awesome.
17: Yeah. Number five, I always love like government, cop, yes, military speak. They're electric shock, they're taser gloves.
16: Yes.
17: But no, they are conductive distraction and de-escalation devices. Okay.
13: Well, they'll do it. Yeah.
17: Yep. Mm-hmm. Socialist Francesca Hong narrowly lost her race in the Wisconsin governor's Democrat primary. David Crowley won, pulling off the upset. But number three, the big story is Milwaukee, though, as the results were delayed for several hours because five of the nine USB sticks were missing the results. They claim election officials clicked the wrong button on five of the tabulators and downloaded audio logs, but not actual results. Sure.
13: Is that possible?
17: I believe that. 100%.
13: Wrong button.
17: Just a
12: it was a
17: upset.
12: Human error, and those happen.
17: Yes.
12: Got it.
17: Number two, President Trump says the U.S. has total control over the Strait of Hormuz, adding, "I think we'll keep it." He tagged it with praise be to Allah. And number one.
12: Wait, are ships rolling through there now?
17: I don't know.
13: That surprised me too when he said that. I thought they had still closed it.
12: Well, that's what the news report was yesterday.
13: Wasn't that yesterday?
12: Yes.
13: Okay.
12: Yeah.
17: Yeah. And then number one, no, Earth is not losing gravity for 7 seconds or whatever today. There is an online rumor that had gained some traction that, yes, Earth was going to be losing gravity for 7 seconds. The hoax claimed it would be because of intersecting gravitational waves from black holes, and NASA was covering it up, building bunkers and planning to rebuild humanity through something called Project Anchor.
13: Yeah, you just don't want to jump during those 7 seconds.
19: Right. Jeez. My gosh.
13: Go up like a balloon.
19: I don't know if you saw in Massachusetts, Democratic lawmakers there advancing a bill that would set up a permanent 11-member commission focused only on people who practice. Have you heard this?
13: No.
19: Islam.
13: Ah. Oh, boy.
19: Senate Bill S-2134 and its House companion would task the panel with identifying and recommending qualified American Muslims for a point of positions at every level of state government, including boards and commissions.
13: Here we go.
19: Commission would also serve as a liaison to the Muslim community, study the impact of state agencies on Muslims, research Islamophobia, and review hate crime laws. Members would be appointed by the governor and other state officials.
13: Called DEM.
19: Instead of DEI.
13: Yeah, yeah.
19: The bills have cleared initial committees and now sit in Ways and Means. Muslims make up an estimated 2 to 3% of the state population.
13: Diversity, equity, and Muslims.
19: Are they going to do that for everybody?
13: No, of course not.
19: For Hindus?
13: No.
19: No?
13: No.
19: Buddhists?
13: No.
19: Okay.
13: Atheists?
19: Wiccans?
13: Oh, you got atheists in there.
17: You probably do have something for Wiccans, yeah.
19: Maybe. Something like that.
13: Yeah.
19: No, it is Massachusetts.
13: Burning sage and whatnot.
19: Yeah. Holy smokes, man. That is absolutely insane. Entertainment news. Rod Stewart had to cancel his tour. Heart procedure.
13: I saw that.
19: Dude, you know how old he is?
13: He's 82, right?
19: Yeah.
13: Yeah.
19: These guys, we talked about Mick Jagger yesterday. It's remarkable.
17: Yeah. Oh, yeah.
19: I mean, 83, 82. If you would have gone back 20 years and say, hey, these guys are going to be in their 80s and they're still touring. Would you believe that?
13: Yeah, Mick Jagger, Rod Stewart, Joe Biden, all roughly the same age.
19: Yeah.
13: You can't wrap your head around it, can you?
19: Well, if they sang in the style of Biden, that would be very interesting. Right. Yeah, I don't know. Okay, we got to get to, that El Sayed dude. That unearthed audio of him talking about football is crazy. That and What's Your Story coming up.
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5: Fox News, I'm CJ Papa. Change in ownership for one of the marquee franchises in the National Basketball Association. Bob Iger and Josh Kushner are ready to buy the Lakers.
6: The record-breaking price of more than $12 billion means the Lakers will have their third ownership group since last year. Mark Walter bought a controlling interest from the Buss family last year for $10 billion.
5: Fox's Jay Berman reporting. Establishment Democrat David Crowley defeats left-wing Democratic Socialist Francesca Hung in the primary for Wisconsin governor. He spoke earlier.
7: It's not about the establishment versus progressives. It's about building something bigger than any one campaign. It's about building a movement, y'all.
5: Crowley takes on the Republican Congressman Tom Tiffany, backed by President Trump, in the governor's race. 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
8: The WMBD Radio Local News, I'm Stace Keen. The trial of a man suspected of killing 17-year-old Kanye Stowers in 2022 continues this week. Witnesses and surveillance cameras reportedly placed Tommy Yell Anderson at the Bloomington house party where the shooting took place. 25 News reports that officers testified that cameras tracked a silver SUV traveling to and from the scene. That vehicle's driver and his brother testified that he heard shots but didn't see Anderson with a gun or remember seeing any altercations between Anderson and Stowers. If you see folks hanging off the McCluggage Bridge today, there's no reason to worry. Peoria firefighters are conducting rope rescue training on the Old North Bridge, which is currently closed for construction, as well as the temporary work platform located beneath the bridge. Drivers in the area may see firefighters conducting advanced rope rescue operations, including personnel that's suspended beneath the bridge, rescue mannequins, rope systems, and a fireboat operating on the Illinois River. Peoria Public Schools could be changing how your child's report card looks to give you a clearer picture of how they're doing in class. Board member Gregory Wilson wants to add a specific column to report cards, which shows the actual grade level your child is reading at and doing math.
9: So now, hopefully, that empowers the parent, you know, to have the opportunity to advocate for their child, kind of find out why they're reading at a second grade level and not a fourth grade level.
8: The board's policy committee meets to discuss those plans today. More news in 30 minutes or as it breaks, and always at WMBDRadio.com.
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11: The 25 News First Alert forecast features stormy weather for our Wednesday. A severe thunderstorm watch is now in effect until 1 o'clock this afternoon across central Illinois as a storm system approaches from the northwest. Scattered storm chances will be the greatest from 9 o'clock this morning until the early afternoon. We can't rule out one or two strong to severe storms. Should any severe storms occur, damaging winds and locally heavy rainfall would be the primary threats before dry weather returns for the evening. I'm 25 News First Alert meteorologist Balint Salivari for WMBD Radio.
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14: 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December, 472.25 up 11.75. March, 488 up 12. Soybeans, September, 1157.75 up 6.25. November, 1175 up 6.25. January, 1190.5 up 6.25. Chicago wheat, September, 649.25 up 19. And KC wheat, September, 722.25 up 23. Now taking a look at our livestock, starting with lean hogs. October, 84.25 up 92 cents. Live cattle, October, 224.20 down $2.12. December, 223.17 down $2.52. And feeder cattle, September, 340.15 down $5.10. This is Jonna Fulcher on the RFD Radio Network.

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9: A twist in a high-profile case. I'm Lisa Brady, Fox News. Defense lawyers for Tyler Robinson, the man accused of killing Charlie Kirk, say he should not be eligible for the death penalty because the intended target was hit.
10: In a new filing, Robinson's lawyers argued the state has failed to establish probable cause that the shooter knowingly created a great risk of death to another other than Charlie Kirk and himself.
9: Fox's Claudia Cowan. Robinson has not entered a plea, and the judge has not yet ruled on sending the case to trial. A last-minute hearing is set in the federal case against the man accused of killing a healthcare executive in New York City.
11: A hearing in the federal case against Luigi Mangione is now scheduled for Friday after prosecutors and Mangione's attorneys filed a joint request for a conference with the judge overseeing the matter. Details about what the hearing is expected to address have not been made clear, but it follows Tuesday's final pretrial hearing in the New York State case against Mangione, which is set to go to trial September 8th.
9: Fox's Tony J. Powers. Mangione has pleaded not guilty to state and federal counts in the shooting death of United Healthcare CEO Brian Thompson. Just getting word of a murder-suicide at a home daycare center in Minnesota. Police say a man killed his partner and their child and then himself. No other children were injured. A new tropical storm, Cristobal, is now churning out in the Atlantic.
12: It is not predicted to approach land and should weaken over the next couple of days. Cyclones at sea do present risks to transatlantic shipping. The National Hurricane Center is also keeping tabs on two other low-pressure systems farther south in the Atlantic, one of which has a high chance for tropical development over the next couple of days as it approaches the lesser Antilles and the Caribbean.
9: Fox's Evan Brown. In the Pacific, forecasters say a potential tropical cyclone could strengthen before nearing the Hawaiian Islands by late Friday. 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
13: WMBD Radio Local News, I'm Stace Keen. The site of the former Harrison School in South Peoria will soon be a place for families needing a home. The City Council approved a rezoning request by Phoenix Community Development Services for a 48-unit permanent supportive housing complex, which would feature a medical clinic run by OSF. Community Development Director Joe Doolin says the complex will target families that are homeless and help to put them on a path to a better life.
14: It does give them an opportunity to go from experiencing homelessness to hopefully thriving and then hopefully moving out.
13: Doolin says the location, which is close to a school, park, and bus route, works in the residents' favor. Two new undergraduate majors coming to Bradley aim to prepare students for emerging technologies, programs in AI and data science.

0: Onyx, I keep having stomach issues. 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
0: My pancreas? 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
16: Yeah. The Markley Van Camp and Robbins Show. Jamie Markley, David Van Camp, Scott Robbins, and now, five stories we're watching today.
17: Number five, the Department of Homeland Security published a notice that outlined plans to provide ICE officers with gloves that will deliver electric shocks.
16: Yes.
17: Taser gloves. They call them, though, conductive distraction and de-escalation devices.
16: Yes.
18: Isn't it kind of like those joke buzzers you used to get when you were a kid and have it in the palm of your hand?
17: Yeah,
18: and
17: but...
18: it shakes your hand and get a little jolt of electricity.
17: Wattage, yeah.
16: Yeah. Reminds me of the old dog collar.
18: Well, yeah.
16: Just with a hand.
18: Yep.
16: There you go.
17: Number four, socialist Francesca Hong narrowly lost her race in the Wisconsin Democrat governor's primary. David Crowley won the nomination. Number three, the big story is what happened in Milwaukee, though. The results were delayed for several hours because five of the nine USB sticks that were supposed to have the results on them, but they didn't have the results on them. They had to take it back and re-download data. They claim election officials clicked the wrong button on five of the machines and downloaded audit logs, but not the actual results. As one,
19: yes, the
17: does.
19: Exact thing. Yes, is five of the USB sticks were missing results from the election, so then they have to go try to re-grab them.
16: And then that Kornacki dude, what? Oh, my goodness.
17: He did what?
16: You got to be joking me.
17: Man. Number two, President Trump says the U.S. has total control over the Strait of Hormuz because of the blockade, adding, I think we'll keep it. And he tagged it with praise be to Allah. And on it goes. And then okay, number one, okay, I admit it, this is not the number one story, but
16: All right. This
17: has cracked me up. A headline from The Hill about that weirdo commie streamer, Hassan Piker.
16: Yes.
17: Now, he is somebody who has said some truly reprehensible things and is sort of a major influencer in the left-wing political class.
16: Mm-hmm.
17: The headline from The Hill is, Piker says he could have phrased America deserved 9/11 better. Well, yeah.
18: Well, how?
17: Like, rephrases and don't say that?
18: Yeah, don't say exactly.
16: Let's see. Well, we'll go to the tape here because I know I have
20: America
16: it.
20: Deserved 9/11, dude. I'm saying it.
16: I could have phrased it better.
17: Yeah.
16: They had it coming. I'm trying to figure out how else you could say
17: I don't know
16: it.
17: How you could phrase that any better.
18: I don't either. That's just it. I have no idea.
17: Those are the top five stories that we're watching today. 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
16: Okay. Okay, that's Stephanie White. She's the coach of the Indiana Fevers. It's like a two-minute speech. This was before the game yesterday. I don't think we're going to have time for the whole thing right here. Sorry.
18: You want to hold it over?
16: Yeah, just it's coming very, very soon.
18: Okay.
16: But I don't want to get right in the middle. You want to hear the whole thing.
18: Yes.
16: It just seemed a little ridiculous.
18: I thought that too. Yes.
16: You've already heard the whole thing.
18: I heard more. Yeah.
16: Okay.
18: I don't know if I heard the whole thing or not, or just got sick to my stomach and turned it off. I'm not sure.
16: David, I don't know if you know this or not, but this day is for you.
17: For me?
16: It's Middle Child Day.
17: Oh.
16: I don't know exactly what that means, but it is. It's also National Vinyl Record Day.
18: It's also Mark Knopfler's birthday.
17: Terrible day.
18: Thanks for David.
16: For whatever reason, you can't stand that guy. He seems like a decent guy.
17: You know, good people don't write songs like that.
16: Like what?
21: Money,
16: like money for nothing? Money for nothing. That's a great song.
21: That's the way you do it.
18: Bob Dylan or Mark Knopfler?
16: I was going to say, if he sang it different, would it be different for you?
17: No, because it's still the, you know, you got Walk of Life.
18: That's a product of its time.
16: Money for Nothing's got the riff.
17: No, it's terrible.
18: Terrible. Yeah, I like
16: that guy's a great guitar player.
18: Yes,
17: Mark Knopfler's a terrible human being.
16: Hey, I got to hear one of David's songs last night.
18: No, you didn't.
16: Did I, David?
17: You did, but it wasn't me performing it. There's some guy in Ohio who apparently is singing one of my songs.
16: It's wild. We got to
18: get that guy in the air.
16: Stephanie White, news updates, a bunch of stuff coming up.
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22: Fox News, I'm Gianna Gelosi. President Trump posting to Truth Social that the U.S. has total control over the Strait of Hormuz, but talks appear to have stalled.
23: We do know the head of Iran's Supreme National Security Council said Tuesday the Strait would not reopen until the United States meets all Iranian conditions. This includes unfreezing assets, giving compensation, and ending the war. Yesterday, U.S. forces disabled a Panama-flagged vessel that ignored warnings in the Gulf of Oman about the ongoing U.S. naval blockade.
22: Fox's Trey Yang's accused killer Luigi Mangione has a last-minute federal hearing coming up, triggering speculation about a plea deal a month out from his state trial.
24: But if his federal case were to be resolved with a guilty plea, legal experts say his attorneys could renew an effort to get some or potentially all of the state case thrown out.
22: It's Fox's CB Cotton. 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
25: WMBD Radio Local News, I'm Stace Keene. The woman who allegedly stole a Bartonville police squad car last month has been indicted by a Peoria grand jury. 30-year-old Brittany Potter was indicted on one count of aggravated unlawful possession of a stolen motor vehicle. Police say she stole that squad car after she was detained inside of it following an accident. She then took off, fleeing into nearby woods before eventually being arrested in Peoria. Potter is due for arraignment tomorrow. Delavan has filled a sudden vacancy on its city council. Rebecca Lowry was sworn in as one of Ward 3's representatives last week. 25 News reports she'll serve out the remainder of Douglas Burry's term following his resignation for personal reasons last month. That seat will be up for election in April. And a year ago, violence rattled Peoria Public Schools. Well, now police are trying to make sure this year starts off on a positive note. They're bringing back the Stand Up, Show Up, Be There initiative, inviting the community to gather outside schools to cheer students on as they head back to class. Chief Brad Dixon tells 25 News that it's all about building trust.
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28: The 25 News First Alert forecast features stormy weather for our Wednesday. A severe thunderstorm watch is now in effect until 1 o'clock this afternoon across central Illinois as a storm system approaches from the northwest. Scattered storm chances will be the greatest from 9 o'clock this morning until the early afternoon. We can't rule out one or two strong to severe storms. Should any severe storms occur, damaging winds and locally heavy rainfall would be the primary threats before dry weather returns for the evening. I'm 25 News First Alert meteorologist Balint Salivari for WMBD Radio.
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16: The Markley Van Camp and Robbins Show. Jamie Markley, David Van Camp, Scott Robbins, thank you for being here. We've talked more about the WNBA in the last couple of weeks than maybe ever. And a lot of that has to do with the whole stance on biological dudes.
17: Yeah.
16: Sophie Cunningham of the Indiana Fever said, yeah, I don't think biological men should play. I got nothing against anybody. I love everybody, but that's not fair.
18: Right.
16: Which most people agree. And then there's backlash, you know, all over the league. Whatever. She gets fouled hard this last Saturday night, and then it seems like her coach is not defending her. She's defending the player that clotheslined her. Mm-hmm. So this is Stephanie White, the Indiana Fever coach, and she does a little pregame speech for the game last night because she had been criticized. She doesn't have the backs of her players, and she's had enough.
1: You know, this isn't necessarily for those people that are in this room. This is more for an online community that's trying to create narratives that simply don't exist. Trying to create a fabrication or distortion of who I am, of what I'm about. Our players' success, our players' health and wellness, our players' safety is always a top priority for me. One of the things I pride myself on is my relationships with players.
16: Okay, because the criticism has been in the past that she just doesn't have the back of Caitlin Clark that gets fouled like crazy all the time.
18: Well, she hasn't had. That's fair criticism.
16: I agree with you. All right, go ahead.
1: For those who have anything to say about the play in the last game, I didn't see the play in real time. I went straight to a press conference. I thought the play got called right. Thankfully, Sophie's okay. Was it egregious? Absolutely. When you have a chance to watch that over and over and over on replay, you can see that. I didn't have that in real time.
18: Well, then you don't comment on it.
17: There's a photo of her, though, where, I mean, granted, she wasn't at the lower angle, but she's standing right in front of the bench, and she sees it. She's staring at it as the clothesline is coming around.
16: Yes.
18: Well, there you just say, look, I have to see the video. I don't want to comment on it.
16: But that's not what she said. She said, I didn't think it was intentional. She's, you know, she's going to play. She's not going to let you have a layup.
18: That was a hard play, but, you know.
16: I don't think it was intentional.
18: Right.
16: No. You could tell exactly what that was.
18: It wasn't. Of course it was.
16: And there's a history of that player doing that.
18: Yes.
16: Anyway.
1: I take personally any suggestions that I don't 100% always have my players back. I ride with them 10 toes down all the time. All the time. They know that.
16: I think you got the swear word out of here, by the way.
1: It's a shame that we can't have an opportunity to talk about what great basketball they're playing. Because they are f***ing this with me. I will always lead with love. I will always lead with grace. I will always lead with humility. And I will always lead with integrity.
16: With grace, you just dropped the F-bomb. But anyway, go ahead.
1: Doesn't mean I'll always get it right. I'm also human. The hate, the fear-mongering, the divisiveness, the stuff that's trying to hijack our league will not win.
16: Now, is she talking about the whole trans thing? She's talking about Enos Kanter, Freedom? And the other dude that says, yeah, we're ready to play. Because this is ridiculous. I think that's what she's getting at.
17: Yeah.
16: So you think, Scott?
18: Yeah, I do. And I think that they've done it to themselves in terms of turning it into, you know, WWE.
17: No,
18: well,
17: people
18: go for the spectacle.
17: Well, yeah, it's race war roller derby.
18: It is, right. It's a spectacle.
17: Sure.
18: Yeah.
16: Yeah, you want people to pay attention to the league. They start paying attention. They're like, what is this?
18: Exactly.
16: Anyway, she goes on.
1: It won't win. We are united. We are connected. We will not be divided. Every day these women put their ass on the line.
18: Okay.
16: What does that mean? They go out and play basketball. Now, if you mean they're putting themselves at risk, well, two of your players do.
18: Yeah.
16: For sure. I don't know what that means.
1: Every day. When they go low, we go high. Love will win. Grace will win. Humility will win. And kindness will win. I stand by them. I will always stand by them. Everybody else can go to hell.
16: And then she gets up and walks out.
18: Everybody else can go to hell.
16: That made you laugh, David.
17: It did. Wow. When all of a sudden it's like the hate has no home here.
16: Yes.
17: Even hearing that goes on. It's amazing.
16: Oh, kindness will win. What are you talking about?
17: Yeah, I did see some people saying, like, well, you're only making fun of her. Not to me personally, because this is the first time I've actually heard it all the way through. But saying, yeah, people are only making fun of her because she's a woman coach. You wouldn't treat a male coach like that. Excuse me, I'm a man, I'm 40. Yeah, we'd be clowning that guy, too.
16: Kindness will win!
18: Yeah, can you imagine that?
16: Yeah. Oh, my gosh!
18: Imagine any NBA that, yeah. coach yes. saying that? Yeah.
17: Imagine it's like Jerry Jones goes out to a press conference. Love will win. When they go low, we go high. They'd be clowning on that all day.
16: Well, yeah, not only that, you had a player that gets ejected from a game, and rightfully so, and then goes and posts on social media, white privilege.
17: Uh-huh.
16: Well, people are trying to divide us. What?
17: What was the Babylon Bee headline?
16: Caitlin
17: was...
16: Clark explains, white privilege feels weirdly like getting beat up by giant black lesbians.
17: Yes.
16: The Bee has been on fire lately on a separate story.
18: Yeah, I mean, the NFL coach, you know, quotes Vince Lombardi. She quotes Michelle Obama.
16: Yeah.
18: Jeez.
16: By the way, if you want other samplings of the Bee.
18: Yes, I do.
16: Some really good ones. Massachusetts legalized abortion up till kindergarten.
17: Oh, gosh.
16: Oh, that's dark, isn't it?
18: Yikes, that is dark.
16: New study reveals NFL's concussion prevention helmets are 100% effective at preventing players from looking cool. Those huge
17: bullets. Oh, yeah.
18: Yeah.
16: Tucker Carlson tells wife that Israel must have planted all those dirty dishes in the sink.
18: That's good.
16: Inspired by AOC, James Tallarico also elects to have his eggs frozen. Like, that's fantastic.
18: That's good stuff.
16: Yeah, that's really good.
18: Oh, man.
16: Okay, so that's the Stephanie White.
18: Wow.
16: Yeah, there you have it.
18: Pounds right. on the desk.
16: Oh, yes. Very strong, passionate. And the fans of the people need to watch this. Okay. Yes, very inspirational it was. Of course. All right, it's that time. We do it a couple of times a day. Go around the table. It may not be the biggest story out there, but it caught your attention. You want to bring it in. David, what's your story here?
17: Well, you mentioned James Tallarico, which, by the way, yeah, congratulations on getting your eggs frozen. I'm glad you want to start a family someday, sir.
16: Yeah.
17: That's nice. Well, he's got something on his website about education in the state of Texas. James Tallarico running for U.S. Senate. He's the weird little guy, the weird little Democrat that is also a white supremacist, according to Jasmine Crockett.
16: Mm-hmm.
17: He writes that he wants to protect Head Start and the Great Start Readiness Program. Now, there's a problem with that. There is no such thing as the Great Start Readiness Program in Texas. That's a Michigan thing. And it looks like he copied and pasted, or whoever's running the website, copied and pasted it from Michigan Democrat Mallory McMorrow's website.
16: Oh, my gosh.
18: Well, are there no gatekeepers here?
17: Apparently not.
18: Nobody's, no goalies? What are we doing? How do you do that?
16: I don't know, man.
18: Nobody catches it?
16: It's the DEI party.
18: It's a Senate campaign. It's not some mayor of a little town somewhere.
16: Meritocracy doesn't matter. Just because you be good doesn't matter. You just get somebody in there that does whatever.
18: Man.
16: That is bad,
18: that
16: though.
18: That is weak.
16: It's easy to find that stuff out, too.
18: Well, yeah.
16: All right, Scotty, what do you got for What's Your Story?
18: A killer by the name of Chris Watts. You hear about these stories, you just shake your head.
16: Mm-hmm.
18: Has found love while serving his time in prison.
16: Really?
18: And he's planning to get married.
16: Huh.
18: Watts is in a relationship with a woman named Lizzie Henderson. He's 41, she's 39, and she is smitten with him. She's a realtor in Ohio, and have already relocated to Wisconsin to be closer to the guy who killed his entire family.
16: Hmm.
18: Henderson confirmed that she was in a relationship with Watts and admitted that, well, some people think it's kind of weird. Kind of weird! And giving few details on how she met the prisoner. And she claims now that he is, in fact, a born-again Christian and a good man. He's serving, like, multiple life sentences for what he did, of course.
16: Yeah.
18: He's a horrible human being. Yeah, he was charged with killing his wife and his children, by the way, along with that, because he wanted to have a relationship with another woman he was having an affair with. Lizzie Watts, she changed her name to Lizzie Watts. She took his name.
17: Well, she's a traditionalist. Yeah.
18: She was photographed proudly wearing a ring on her wedding finger and has submitted a marriage request to prison officials, according to her former stepfather. They went down the chain to get a quote from somebody, right?
16: Oh, boy.
18: How she felt about Watts' unthinkable crimes, the new bride-to-be said, "He knows. He knows how I feel. I don't know all the people involved, but I want to respect them and not comment too much on it." They were seen canoodling during a visit in August while she was visiting him in the Dodge Correctional Institution in Wisconsin, where he was moved to after being convicted of all these crimes. He's serving 5 consecutive life sentences for killing his family 8 years ago. But the marriage is going to go on. They cannot, by the way, have a conjugal visit where he's at. And that's not allowed. So I guess it will just be holding hands in the prison yard.
16: Okay.
18: Yeah. I just want you to know that you can never give up on love. It's there for the taking.
16: Yeah.
18: My friends.
16: For my story, this could have been a Nimrod's in the news, except there was a death. A man accused of killing a stranger, sent to prison. He's convicted. The thing he claimed as part of self-defense, that he was actually in another dimension during the shooting.
18: Oh. Just visiting?
16: He said, we cannot give the public a good reason why this young man lost his life on this day, even though the guy that killed him says he was in a different dimension. And that's how he actually shot this person. Mm. Different dimension.
18: Yeah.
16: Whoa. What kind of drugs are you on, man?
17: He's been listening to a lot of Wolf Mother, apparently. Yeah.
16: Man, oh man.
18: Alternate universe stuff.
16: I mean, you listen to plenty of Wolf Mother, so have I. I've never thought about when I'm in these dimensions of killing someone else.
18: No, is Wolf Mother's a house band in the other dimension? I don't know.
16: Not as far as I'm aware.
18: Okay.
16: Not quite sure about that. But this dude's attorneys have filed a motion for a new trial. Now, this is down in Atlanta. Channel 2 investigative reporter Mark Wynn spoke with Fulton County District Attorney Bonnie Willis after Javon Williams was convicted of the murder of this person. Zachary Kenner.
18: Mm.
16: Crazy freaking story. But you bring up Wolf Mother, David.
17: Yeah.
16: How is it that one of your songs, and if you're new to the show, David was a musician early, like before he was even 21. And took his talents to Austin, Texas. Mm-hmm. And a few things happened, and it just didn't work out.
17: Yes.
16: Didn't quite get the traction you were looking for.
17: No, well...
16: You were ahead of your time, is what I'm trying to say.
17: Well, I was also high all of the time. So
16: yes.
17: That was a problem, you know.
16: So that's where the music dream maybe died.
17: Yes.
16: But you had talked about original songs, and Scott and I, for years now, have said, we just want to hear them. And you said, no, I couldn't take the ridicule. I shared with you some of the lyrical genius I came up with in my late teens and early 20s. Great masterpieces like Teaching Me and Damn the Light.
18: Damn the Light's a classic.
16: Thank you.
18: Yeah, that's your smoke on the water.
16: They're absolutely awful, is what they are. Yeah. Although Teaching Me is funny to me now.
18: Yeah, it is.
16: But anyway, it's about an older woman, you know.
17: Yeah, right. Who's teaching you.
16: Who, of course she was.
17: Not long division.
16: No. So how is it that this band in Ohio is covering one of your songs?
17: 3 of them, apparently.
16: How?
17: I don't know. I have no idea who these people are. But like a mutual friend of a dude that I played with, like, had heard them and was like, hey, wait a minute, I know that song. Then sent him video, and then our friend sent them to me too, and I shared it with you. And I'm like, that's not a very good song anyway, but man, they screwed it up terribly. They like slowed it down. It's like trudgy. Everything's out of tune.
16: Yeah, but I can't even tell if it's a good song or not because it's not done well. It's but then not. You said you were going to go through the archive to find the original. Have you found it?
17: I have not yet.
2: You're lying. you're freaking lying.
18: Well, are we going to hear it or not hear it?
2: Well, I can play you what we heard from this other band, but it's not quite the same. I got Nimrods in the news. A baseball player, I don't know what happened. He may not get paid. And a news update next.
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34: 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I'm Delos Yonke. It's a higher day. We were higher before the WASDE report, and now we're up even more with corn up 18 cents. September up 18 and a quarter, 455. December up 18, 478 and a half. March up 18, 494. September soybeans up 11 and a quarter, 1162 and three quarters. November up a dozen, 1180 and three quarters. January up 12 and a quarter, 1196 and a half. September wheat up 23 and three quarters, 654. KC up 27 and three quarters, 727. Livestock, October lean hogs up 30, 8362. October live cattle down 287, 223.45. September feeders down 590, 339.35. 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
9: A cautious approach from the new Attorney General. Lisa Brady, Fox News. Todd Blanche is taking a wide variety of questions from reporters, including about the contempt referral from a Senate panel over Dr. Anthony Fauci invoking his right to remain silent in a recent COVID-related hearing, even though he was preemptively pardoned by President Biden.
10: When the Department of Justice receives a referral from Congress, there's a process. There's a process of how we take it in and how we investigate it.
9: Blanche says any update on a potential Fauci contempt case would be when a decision is made, adding he does not expect that anytime soon. The comments from Blanche coming during a news conference to announce 11 people indicted in connection with more than 1,000 sham marriages across the country since 2016, many involving Chinese citizens and more under investigation. Police in Minnesota say it appears a man killed his partner, their child, and then himself at a home daycare they own.
11: Multiple police agencies on scene of the Brown Bear Home Daycare in Hopkins in the suburban Twin Cities, following what we're told was a domestic incident.
12: Upon arrival, officers located a deceased male, female, and juvenile victim.
11: Hopkins Police Chief Brent Johnson.
12: There were other children present within the daycare, and we were able to get them out of the daycare and reunify them with their parents.
11: We're told none of the daycare children were injured, that all of the deceased lived in the home and were related.
9: Fox's Jeff Manasso. Police say another parent witnessed the attack while dropping off a child and called police. The man accused of killing Charlie Kirk has not entered a plea, but his defense lawyers now say the intended target was hit during the shooting and that others were not endangered as part of their argument in a new filing that Tyler Robinson should not be eligible for the death penalty if convicted. 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
13: WMBD Radio Local News, I'm Stace Keene. The trial of a man suspected of killing 17-year-old Kanye Stowers in 2022 continues this week. Witnesses and surveillance cameras reportedly placed Tommy Yell Anderson at the Bloomington house party where the shooting took place. 25 News reports that officers testified that cameras tracked a silver SUV traveling to and from the scene. That vehicle's driver and his brother testified that he heard shots but didn't see Anderson with a gun or remember seeing any altercations between Anderson and Stowers. If you see folks hanging off the McCluggage Bridge today, there's no reason to worry. Peoria firefighters are conducting rope rescue training on the Old North Bridge, which is currently closed for construction, as well as the temporary work platform located beneath the bridge. Drivers in the area may see firefighters conducting advanced rope rescue operations, including personnel that's suspended beneath the bridge, rescue mannequins, rope systems, and a fireboat operating on the Illinois River. Peoria Public Schools could be changing how your child's report card looks to give you a clearer picture of how they're doing in class. Board member Gregory Wilson wants to add a specific column to report cards, which shows the actual grade level your child is reading at and doing math.
14: So now, hopefully, that empowers the parent, you know, to have the opportunity to advocate for their child, kind of find out why they're reading at a second grade level and not a fourth grade level.
13: The board's policy committee meets to discuss those plans today.

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10: All right, let's do it. The Markley, Van Camp, and Robbins Show. Jamie Markley, David Van Camp, Scott Robbins, and now the five stories we're watching today.
11: One, two, three,
1: okay, number five, the NYPD is refusing to provide security for New York City Mayor Zoran Mamdani's wife during a planned trip in September. She's going to Syria and Lebanon for some reason. Now, both of those countries are on the State Department's do not travel list. NYPD is saying, we don't get paid for this.
2: No.
1: Yeah.
12: I don't blame him.
2: Incredible.
1: Yeah, number four.
10: But are you surprised?
2: No, but I mean, the State Department's like, don't go there. It's dangerous. Yeah. Well, if I go, can I take security? Well, no.
10: Yeah, but those are his people.
2: Yes.
1: Number four, the Department of Homeland Security published a notice that outlined plans to provide ICE officers with taser gloves. They call them conductive distraction and de-escalation devices.
10: That's hilarious.
1: That will never not be funny to me. Number three, socialist Francesca Hong narrowly lost her race in the Wisconsin governor's primary. But number two, the big story out of that race is Milwaukee because, well, the results were delayed for several hours because five of the nine USB drives that were transported for processing and to see who, you know, won the election, well, they were missing the results.
2: Unbelievable.
1: Darn the luck.
10: That was really too bad. And, the moment that Kornacki found out during the live broadcast, it was so good.
13: The exact thing, yes, is if five of the USB sticks were missing results from the election, so then they have to go try to re-grab them.
10: He's just looking at the ground. He's shaking his head now. He taps his foot.
13: And all the folks behind the scenes are talking about this as well, so we can also... Look, it's unfortunate.
14: The folks behind the scenes hear you're saying.
13: Yeah.
2: So flummoxed.
10: Just dumbfounded.
2: Flummoxed.
10: Yes. That's so good. Okay, sorry.
1: I love that, just that sigh. Like, dad just watched the kid take a wheel off the lawnmower for no reason. He's just like...
10: Yes.
2: Okay. And you're building, and you can't let go of it yet.
1: You're like, he's just a little kid. He doesn't know what he's doing.
2: Boy, you want to.
1: All right. Number one, President Trump says the U.S. has total control over the Strait of Hormuz, adding, I think we will keep it. Praise be to Allah.
10: Well, what does that mean?
1: I think he's talking about the blockade coming out of Iran.
10: Not the Strait of Hormuz being open.
1: Because there is traffic moving through the Strait of Hormuz. The administration is saying one thing about the amount of oil coming through. Other analysts are saying, well, no, it's not quite that much coming through. But something's getting through in the Strait of Hormuz.
10: Okay. All right. And is that it?
1: That's it. Those are the top five stories we're watching today.
10: Okay. Man, oh, man. I wonder what else is going to happen with everything in Tony Fauci's phone. Because you're talking about, I mean, tons of texts and then a bunch of voicemails. I saw Ron Johnson talking about this last night from Wisconsin, saying it's not like we've got this team of people that's, you know, well-staffed. We're going through it as quickly as we can. So the one thing we found out is, he knew pregnant women, second dose, chance of miscarriage.
1: Mm-hmm.
10: And a news media right now that will not report it.
1: Well, also, one of the things that's gumming up the works is that he deleted his contact list. So as they're trying to protect people, like redact names and things like that, well, they're having to cross-reference what the numbers are to make sure that they're not accidentally doxing somebody who did nothing wrong.
10: Right. Yeah. All right. So we got to get to a news update. A major Hollywood actor wants to be a singer. And the Scott Robbins trifecta all coming up.
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17: Fox News, I'm John Zossier. Milwaukee County Executive David Crowley edging out Wisconsin State Assembly member Francesca Hong in the state's Democratic primary for governor.
18: Today I stand before you filled with gratitude, with humility, and hope as I formally accept the Democratic nomination to be the next governor of the great state of Wisconsin.
17: Crowley will face Republican Congressman Tom Tiffany in the November general election. The Justice Department says it is charging almost a dozen people for allegedly organizing more than 1,000 fake marriages, mostly to help Chinese nationals gain American citizenship. Here's Attorney General Todd Blanche.
19: Gaining American citizenship and legal status to reside in this great nation is a sacred privilege, and we will ensure it is always done in accordance with the law protecting our communities and national security.
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20: WMBD Radio, local news, I'm Stace Keene. The site of the former Harrison School in South Peoria will soon be a place for families needing a home. The City Council approved a rezoning request by Phoenix Community Development Services for a 48-unit permanent supportive housing complex, which would feature a medical clinic run by OSF. Community Development Director Joe Doolin says the complex will target families that are homeless and help to put them on a path to a better life.
21: It does give them an opportunity to go from experiencing homelessness to hopefully thriving and then hopefully moving out.
20: Doolin says the location, which is close to a school, park, and bus route, works in the residents' favor. Two new undergraduate majors coming to Bradley aim to prepare students for emerging technologies. Programs in AI and data science will start next year under the Computer Science and Information Systems Department. Vice President of Enrollment Management, Angie Cooksey, says it's about bringing critical thinking and technical skills to various industries.
22: One of the things that we hear so much is like, oh, AI is going to take over the world, and we want to make sure that our students are positioned to be able to influence that future of AI.
20: And the top disc golfers in the world will continue coming to Central Illinois for a cornerstone stop on the Pro Tour. The Disc Golf Pro Tour announced that Ledgestone Open will continue to be a part of its elite series schedule for the next 3 years. More news in 30 minutes or as it breaks, and always at WMBDRadio.com.
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25: The 25 News First Alert forecast features stormy weather for our Wednesday. A severe thunderstorm watch is now in effect until 1 o'clock this afternoon across central Illinois as a storm system approaches from the northwest. Scattered storm chances will be the greatest from 9 o'clock this morning until the early afternoon. We can't rule out one or two strong to severe storms. Should any severe storms occur, damaging winds and locally heavy rainfall would be the primary threats before dry weather returns for the evening. I'm 25 News First Alert meteorologist Balint Salivari for WMBD Radio.
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10: The Markley Van Camp and Robbins Show. Jamie Markley, David Van Camp, Scott Robbins. Got the Robbins trifecta coming up in just a few. News update, David Van Camp.
1: A couple of news updates to get to. We were following the story out of the Minneapolis area where somebody was, at a home daycare. There was a stabbing, two people killed at a home daycare, and one child killed. And it appears that it's a murder-suicide involving the owners of the home daycare and their child. Ugh. No other children were physically harmed, but I'm hearing reports that the other kids there witnessed it.
10: Oh, my gosh. Jeez.
1: Just awful. Terrible story. And then, I guess on a much lighter note, a former Southern Poverty Law Center CFO has been arrested now on fraud charges. Heidi.
10: That means she was high or ate a lot of fried food.
1: She's a high calorie individual, yes.
10: Got it.
1: Heidi Byrick, a former chief financial officer at the Southern Poverty Law Center, has been arrested in California on charges that she oversaw secret payments to informants inside of white supremacist groups, one of whom she was living with and had a romantic relationship with at the time.
10: What?
1: Yeah.
10: The amount of fraud, man.
2: I know, man. It's... I always feel like we're just tip of the iceberg here, too.
10: I do, too.
2: I mean, like, there's just so much more.
10: Yeah, there's plenty of other states that just... It's like, Shirley hasn't got there yet. Nick hasn't got there yet. Give it time. He'll discover it. Meanwhile, did you guys hear any of the podcasts from Katie Miller when she had Marco Rubio and his wife on?
2: No.
10: Oh, my gosh. It's funny. Rubio's funny.
2: He is.
10: And Rubio's wife with him makes it funnier because they're talking about RFK and his diet. Because, I mean, RFK, say what you want about him. The guy's in great shape.
2: Oh, yeah.
10: Here's just a sampling.
3: RFK's diet no. of red meat no, and
4: this
3: fermented
4: is a crazy
3: vegetables.
4: Diet. This is a diet that consists of eating sauerkraut and meat. Now, you understand, like, this is not a sustainable thing. Like, you can't just walk into
3: it,
4: you know.
3: He sustains it because he does it.
4: Can you imagine? He has to travel with coolers of sauerkraut.
3: But he does.
4: I'm not
3: going to
4: travel the world with a cooler full of sauerkraut. It's ridiculous. I can't do it. It's not sustainable.
3: Are you Maha?
4: I'm in favor of Maha. Like, I think people should
3: be
4: healthy.
3: No, he is not.
4: But I think...
10: His wife, no, he is not. He's right there to pound him. And this is the best.
4: I think ultimately...
3: He is completely not. What's he eat? Pop-Tarts.
4: No, I don't eat Pop-Tarts every day.
3: Okay, you eat sweets.
4: The Pop-Tart is one of the great American innovations in the history of the world. If you think about it, it comes in this beautiful foil package.
3: He eats all the things you should not be eating. Every single thing.
10: Just... Pop-Tarts. Marco likes Pop-Tarts.
1: That's a relatable conversation.
10: It is.
1: Anybody who's had a similar conversation with their wife next to them, when you're trying to say, hey, yeah, I like to eat healthy.
10: No, you
1: ate
10: don't.
1: Pop-Tarts for dinner.
10: Yes.
2: They're so good. RFK Jr. carrying around a cooler full of sauerkraut.
10: It's not sustainable.
2: It's not sustainable.
10: Oh, that's hilarious. And I mentioned a major Hollywood actor.
2: Yeah.
10: To pursue music.
2: Of course.
10: That would be The Rock.
2: Now, see, why?
10: Why?
2: Yeah, why?
10: Well, I mean,
1: because he can.
10: There are a lot of people that would love to be
2: like
10: a singer.
2: Actors
10: wouldn't you love to
2: be
10: a singer?
2: And singers want to be actors.
10: Wouldn't you love to be a singer?
2: Well, sure. Well, who wouldn't want to be a singer?
10: Well, you're like, why?
2: But I'm not The Rock.
10: What does that mean?
2: He's an actor. He's already, like, famous and rich. And,
10: well, you're a famous radio guy.
2: Yeah. You left the rich part out. Thank you.
10: Well, you're an award winner. More on that later.
1: Yes.
2: Okay. Yeah.
1: You are. Wait on.
2: Okay. Yeah, well, yes.
10: It is. Highly esteemed broadcaster.
2: Yes.
10: But you just admitted you'd like to sing. You would like to be a singer, too.
2: I know. I would like to be a singer, but nobody's going to take it seriously.
10: I know. I get
2: that. Nobody's going to take rock seriously. He's going to put out a rap record, or does he sing, or does he rap, or does he do both?
1: He can sing.
2: He can't sing.
10: Golly, you're all over the place on this. I say he wants to be a singer. Why?
5: Well, I don't know.
6: A lot of people want to be a singer.
5: But it's always like this. Like, actors want to be singers, singers want to be actors. It always is like this.
6: He just released a ballad called Your Dad, dedicated to his three daughters. Oh, see, that's nice. I thought it was nice.
5: I'd love to hear some of Your Dad sometime.
6: You would?
5: Yes.
6: Well, your dreams are coming true right now.
5: Are you serious? You have.

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6: Decoy details on Lisa Brady, Fox News, as we learn more about who was on an Air Force One jet that did not carry the president because of security concerns.
7: A senior administration official tells Fox when a decoy Air Force One flew from Turkey to the UK last month, Secretary of State Marco Rubio and Treasury Secretary Scott Bessent were on board, along with other administration officials and members of the press corps. The cabinet secretaries were aware President Trump was not on board. President Trump secretly flew on another aircraft with Secretary Pete Hegseth. The covert operation came amid a threat from Iran, according to a report this week in the Washington Post. Fox is also told the decoy plane was flanked by fighter jets. Reporters on board were told to keep their window shades down during the flight.
6: Fox's Jared Halpern at the White House. A crackdown on sham marriages. The new U.S. Attorney General announcing one of the largest marriage fraud prosecutions in U.S. history.
8: The indictment has charged 11 people with overseeing more than 1,000 sham marriages between Chinese nationals and U.S. citizens. U.S. Attorney General Todd Blanche said facilitators of these marriages were naturalized U.S. citizens from China, including one green card holder.
9: The facilitators used social media and other forms of advertising to market fraudulent immigration services to foreign nationals, primarily from China, and Chinese nationals would pay these facilitators as much as $100,000 for assistance in obtaining a marriage.
8: They would then apply for fraudulent green cards. The U.S. citizens participating in this scheme would then get paid as much as $30,000.
6: Fox's Jessica Rosenthal. Just getting word, a former official with the Southern Poverty Law Center is due in court in California, charged as part of the Justice Department's broader criminal case against the civil rights group. Their former chief financial officer now facing several conspiracy counts. 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
5: WMBD Radio Local News, I'm John Cruz. Peoria Public Schools could be changing how your child's report card looks to give you a clear picture of how they're doing in class. Now, if your fourth grader brings home a C, it's hard to tell if they're grasping the material or falling behind. Board member Gregory Wilson wants to add a specific column to report cards that shows the actual grade level your child is reading and doing math at.
10: So now, hopefully, that empowers the parent, you know, to have the opportunity to advocate for their child, kind of find out why they're reading at a second grade level and not a fourth grade level if the child was in the fourth grade.
5: And Wilson tells 25 News he also wants to bring back a requirement for parents to sign and return report cards, something that almost disappeared during the pandemic. The board's policy committee will discuss the plan later today. Witnesses and surveillance cameras reportedly placing the man accused of shooting and killing a Peoria teen at a Bloomington house party 4 years ago at the scene of the incident. 22-year-old Tommy Yale Anderson on trial this week for the April 2022 death of Richwoods High School student, 17-year-old Kanye Stowers. 25 News reports a retired Bloomington police detective testified several cameras tracked a silver SUV traveling to that house party and away after shots were fired. The vehicle's driver and his brother testified Anderson was at the party. The brother said he heard shots but didn't see Anderson with a gun, nor remembered seeing any altercations between Anderson and Stowers. More news in 30 minutes or as it breaks, and always at WMBDRadio.com.
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13: The 25 News First Alert forecast features stormy weather for our Wednesday. A severe thunderstorm watch is now in effect until 1 o'clock this afternoon across central Illinois as a storm system approaches from the northwest. Scattered storm chances will be the greatest from 9 o'clock this morning until the early afternoon.

0: We can't rule out one or two strong to severe storms. Should any severe storms occur, damaging winds and locally heavy rainfall would be the primary threats before dry weather returns for the evening. I'm 25 News First Alert meteorologist Balan Salivari for WMBD Radio.
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9: Are you ready?
10: We gotta get it done.
11: I'm ready.
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8: Jamie Markley, David Van Camp, and Scott Robbins, making sense of it all and having fun at the same time. This is the Markley Van Camp and Robbins show.
14: All right, let's do it. The Markley Van Camp and Robbins show. Jamie Markley, David Van Camp, Scott Robbins. Well, big political news out of Wisconsin. Big upset. And I got to tell you, and from our friends in Wisconsin, we know that this was the safest, fairest election ever on record.
15: Yes.
14: Okay. Okay, there was the case of the missing sticks.
16: What was that, man?
15: So they're going to
14: delete the flash drives.
15: Yeah, out of Milwaukee, they had like 9 USB sticks that were supposed to have the results on them. They take them into the election center, all that stuff. They plug them in. They try to get the results. 5 out of the 9 had audit information on it, but they hadn't put the votes in, is what they said.
16: Oh, God.
14: So if you're tuning in and you think it's 2008, no. We're in 2026.
15: Yes, that apparently somebody 5 times hit the wrong button. Mm-hmm. And apparently that button is an option to download the audit data.
16: Some sort of jobs program that went south on him. What is this?
15: I mean, look, if you want to have people stop questioning the results or the outcome of an election, then stop doing stuff that makes it look like it's rigged.
14: It's unreal. So this the Wisconsin official has to get out there and then sell this to the people. You know, that's
17: two things. There's the audit log and the results.
14: Uh-huh.
17: What we uncovered was that 5 of the sticks had the audit log downloaded and not the results. It's a human error. These things can happen. So basically what we need to do is go back to the operation center and we're going to download out of those 5 machines the results and make sure that it's not the audit log.
14: Got it.
15: And this is like, what, 4 hours after the polls closed?
16: Yes.
15: And so and why it's so significant is because you had the Democrat primary going on, and Francesca Hong, who had been like running up the score in the polls, all the polls.
14: Like 20-point lead.
15: Yeah. I mean, it was not close. And all of a sudden, here comes this David Crowley guy, and he's leading by like 2,000 votes.
14: Yes.
15: And then it just so happens that around that time when people are going, wow, this is a squeaker right now, isn't it?
14: Yep.
15: You know what? We downloaded the wrong file onto these USB drives.
16: Unreal.
15: Mean, come on.
9: Because you're already wondering, was the fix in?
15: Yeah.
9: Because the Democrats desperately didn't want Hong to win.
15: Mm-hmm.
9: Because she's going to lose
15: mm-hmm.
9: in November. Okay. And then, so it's already a squeaker. And then, well, it was great because you got Steve Kornacki on, well, he's on NBC and MS Now, whatever. And he's finding out and he can't believe it.
15: Yeah.
9: And there's only two guys now that are doing the coverage. It's this other dude. I don't know who he is. He looks like he's on the B team. Yeah. But he's trying to let him know what happened or what he's telling Steve what happened.
10: I guess the exact thing, yes, is if five of the USB sticks were missing results from the election, so then they have to go try to re-grab them.
9: Okay. And I know it's an uncomfortable silence, but Kornacki's like, what?
15: Yeah.
9: Like, what?
10: Yeah. And they're... all the folks behind the scenes are talking about this as well, so we can also look. It's unfortunate.
11: The folks behind the scenes hear you're saying.
10: Yes.
11: Are how do I ask this artfully?
9: Okay. Now, I'm going to go ahead and just play this. This is over 3.5 minutes, but this is Kornacki trying to figure out what's going on and keep the ball in the air on live TV.
15: And yeah, and here's the thing. He usually does not get tongue-tied. He's one of the few, like, really talented people in that NBC MS Now universe in terms mm-hmm. of live broadcast coverage. I don't know that I've ever seen him get tongue-tied in this way.
9: Yeah.
16: Well, and you can almost see the beads of sweat on the B-team guy, too.
9: Oh yeah,
16: like oh damn, he's not talking. What are we doing?
9: I know. They can't hardly believe it.
16: I know.
9: And we'll just experience this together.
11: Yeah. Yeah. I here's the thing.
9: Here's more silence. And he's just standing there and he's thinking, he's looking down.
15: Yeah.
9: It's like
11: yeah. Let's look at it this way. We're kind of indefinitely waiting for them to get their act together here and get the sticks and bring them back and go on. And we've got folks here who are working real late, and I don't think we want to, you know, keep them here to. This could go 90 minutes, and it's 90 minutes of me saying, yeah. Have you heard of any other athletes running for Congress? I know we've come so far here. It's been 4 hours since polls closed. It's been an unbelievably interesting and intense mm-hmm. Night here, and it really is coming down to this one giant, you know, update in Milwaukee. But man, we waited 90 minutes for them. They did this whole procession, and then they find out there's nothing on the sticks. and yeah, so it's just my way of saying that. I'm just trying to say the audience here, so I don't abruptly. Ending on them, just why we're doing this, because the audience has been with us for 4-6 hours in some cases for this moment that.
9: All right, time out just a second.
16: Gosh, dang.
9: Now, if it's any of us on that coverage, and I'm sure you risk losing your job there, but you're like, this mistake can't happen. Who does this?
15: Right.
9: And you're stating the obvious. He's being so careful, but he's flabbergasted.
15: Yes.
16: Well, he also knows he's a guy of integrity most of the time, and you yes. can't be, you know, you got to weigh what you're saying and all of that. But now, you're right, though. If it was us, yeah, we would just go ahead and burn the bridge.
9: Or I would guess if you were one of the regular hosts, you'd be
16: I think you could do that, too, but you can't do it if you're him because he just has this image to protect, you know.
9: That's what makes this so funny.
16: I know that exactly. Because you're right.
15: You know what's happening between his ears.
16: Oh, if you can read the cartoon balloon, yeah.
15: Kidding me?
16: Yeah.
9: The rage monster inside him is dying to come out.
16: Yes. Oh, yes.
9: Dying to.
16: Yes.
9: And he's trying to suppress it, and that's what makes this so great. All right, back to it.
11: Didn't happen, and so, folks, we are going to wrap it here for the reasons we're saying here. Just But I want you to know I hate you know doing this to you because you've been. I know you're here for results, and we've come to the point where it's like one thing away. I hope you understand that we just, you know, we got to let everyone here has got to, you know, has been here for a long time. And so I'm just trying to.
9: You got to understand, I got Gen Z working for me here.
16: Yeah.
9: They're very soft, and we can't ask them to work more than they should.
11: Okay. Oh, I need.
9: Gick.
16: What are we doing now?
11: So this is a okay. So folks, here's what's happening. I'm doing a. This is sort of a cut-in thing. I have to. They're gonna. Let me set this so it's.
12: Can you?
9: He's getting instructions in his earpiece.
12: Producing the producer. Melissa, do we want to do Wisconsin results in these updates, or how do we want to parse these out?
9: Oh, I know, dude. It's uncomfortable to watch this. He's like,
12: Okay.
11: Okay, so we're doing this is like kind of a cut-in thing. We're gonna tape here. That they're gonna insert into news now. So, if you'd like, you can watch us put this together.
9: That's it.
16: Man,
9: what an absolute cluster!
16: Yeah, we're gonna roll Family Feud. We'll be back in a minute.
15: Exactly. Anyway, here's Zeppelin when the levee breaks.
9: Yes. So you're thinking this thing was rigged?
15: Well, I don't know. It's just, man, that level of incompetence in such a close race when you know that Democrat Party really doesn't want Francesca Hong to be the nominee for governor. And, I don't know. I've seen what Democrats do in public to rig elections.
9: Yep.
15: I don't think they're above doing something behind closed doors.
9: No. No, me neither. Again, if you want to get rid of the perception that elections are rigged, you cannot have that happen.
15: No.
9: When the eyes of the nation are on you, you just
16: and
9: can't.
16: It's not like it sneaks up on you.
9: Oh, no.
16: You know, I mean, you've known for months, years.
9: Yes. Okay, more on that a little bit later. Big controversy with, well, some people are calling it the 007 move of moving Trump from one plane to the other.
16: Oh, it is. Yeah.
9: Because of the threat from Iran.
15: Yeah.
9: And who had a crazy take on this?
15: Oh, it was Lawrence O'Donnell from Ms. Now.
9: Yes.
15: He had a dramatic monologue while talking about the news that President Trump ditched Air Force One and secretly flew out of Turkey on a military jet because of an assassination threat from Iran. Lawrence tried to make it look like, hey, Trump's just one big old wuss. And he's out of control.
9: Oh, my gosh.
18: It's much worse than we thought. In what was first exclusively reported by the Washington Post. The Washington Post says, an Iranian assassination threat against President Donald Trump prompted an extraordinary operation last month in which he flew secretly from Turkey on an alternate military aircraft. There are many, many ways for Donald Trump to experience just how much control he does not have. And imagine tonight what a loss of control Donald Trump must have been feeling in Turkey when he was told that he not only could not fly on the Qatari jet that he illegally accepted as a gift from a dictator, but he could not fly on Air Force One. And so Donald Trump had no control at all of how he traveled away from that NATO summit. No control. In a plane he never wanted to fly in, moving on a catering truck from one plane to another to do that, because Donald Trump was not in control of that situation.
15: So what?
16: Right.
15: Okay.
16: Yeah. He followed orders, instructions from Secret Service or whomever, because he didn't want to get killed.
15: Yeah.
16: Yeah.
9: It's pretty simple. I mean, I'm thinking about the crazy guy that tried to go into the correspondence dinner, and he had to hit the deck, and they rushed him out. He was out of control there because he was rushed away.
19: Right.
9: It makes no sense. But he knows something about being out of control. I mean, we know that from history, for crying
18: There's
9: out loud.
18: There's insanity in the control room tonight. You have insanity in my earpiece. Stop the hammering.
9: See, that was a loss of control. That's what that was.
16: Yeah, the guy with the hammer had all the control.
9: Oh, yeah, the guy with the hammer. He just keeps going just for fun, for sport.
18: Crazy sound coming in my ears. Stupid hammering. It just sucks.
9: That sounds like a loss of control right
18: there. Sucks to be out here with this out of control.
9: Yeah.
15: I love how much topspin he puts on the word sucks.
9: It's great. We also have John Carl on the old switcheroo. That was a fun one, too. And the five stories we're watching today, straight ahead. This will be a fun one.
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9: The Markley Van Camp and Robin Show. Jamie Markley, David Van Camp, Scott Robin. You know what it's time for. The five missing sticks. Just kidding. The five stories we're watching today.
15: Number five, the Department of Homeland Security published a notice that outlined plans to provide ICE officers with gloves that will deliver electric shocks. They call them conductive distraction and de-escalation devices.
9: That's awesome.
15: Yeah. Number five, I always love like government, cop, yes, military speak. They're electric shock, they're taser gloves.
9: Yes.
15: But no, they are conductive distraction and de-escalation devices. Okay.
16: Well, they'll do it. Yeah. Yep.
15: Mm-hmm. Socialist Francesca Hong narrowly lost her race in the Wisconsin governor's Democrat primary. David Crowley won, pulling off the upset. But number three, the big story is Milwaukee, though, as the results were delayed for several hours because five of the nine USB sticks were missing the results. They claim election officials clicked the wrong button on five of the tabulators and downloaded audit logs, but not the actual results. Sure.
16: How is that possible?
15: I believe that. 100%.
16: Wrong button.
15: Just a
9: it was a
15: upset.
9: Human error, and those happen.
15: Yes.
9: Got it.
15: Number two, President Trump says the U.S. has total control over the Strait of Hormuz, adding, "I think we'll keep it." He tagged it with praise be to Allah. And number one.
9: Wait, are ships rolling through there now? It's been closed down.
16: I don't know. That surprised me, too, when he said that. I thought they had still closed it.
9: That's what the news report was yesterday.
16: Wasn't that yesterday?
9: Yes.
16: Okay.
9: Yeah.
15: Yeah. And then number one, no, Earth is not losing gravity for 7 seconds or whatever today. There is an online rumor that had gained some traction that, yes, Earth was going to be losing gravity for 7 seconds. The hoax claimed it would be because of intersecting gravitational waves from black holes. And NASA was covering it up, building bunkers and planning to rebuild humanity through something called Project Anchor.
16: Yeah, you just don't want to jump during those 7 seconds.
9: Right. Jeez. My gosh.
16: Go up like a balloon.
9: I don't know if you saw in Massachusetts, Democratic lawmakers there advancing a bill that would set up a permanent 11-member commission focused only on people who practice. Have you heard this?
16: No.
9: Islam.
16: Ah. Oh, boy.
9: Senate Bill S-2134 and its House companion would task the panel with identifying and recommending qualified American Muslims for a point of positions at every level of state government, including boards and commissions.
16: Here we go.
9: Commission would also serve as a liaison to the Muslim community, study the impact of state agencies on Muslims, research Islamophobia, and review hate crime laws. Members would be appointed by the governor and other state officials.
16: Called DEM.
9: Instead of DEI.
16: Yeah, yeah.
9: The bills have cleared initial committees and now sit in Ways and Means. Muslims make up an estimated 2 to 3% of the state population. Mm-hmm.
16: Diversity, equity, and Muslims.
9: Are they going to do that for everybody?
16: No, of course not.
9: For Hindus?
16: No.
9: No?
16: No.
9: Buddhists?
16: No.
9: Okay.
16: Atheists?
9: Wiccans?
16: I already got atheists in there.
15: They probably do have something for Wiccans, yeah.
9: Maybe. Something like that.
16: Yeah.
9: No, it is Massachusetts.
16: Burning sage and whatnot. Yeah.
9: Holy smokes, man. Mm. That is absolutely insane. entertainment news. Rod Stewart had to cancel his tour. Heart procedure.
16: I saw that.
9: Dude, you know how old he is?
16: He's 82, right?
9: Yeah.
16: Yeah.
9: These guys, we talked about Mick Jagger yesterday. It's remarkable.
15: Yeah. Oh, yeah.
9: I mean, 83, 82. If you would have gone back 20 years and say, hey, these guys are going to be in their 80s and they're still touring. Will you believe that?
16: Yeah, Mick Jagger, Rod Stewart, Joe Biden, all roughly the same age.
15: Yeah. I mean,
16: you can't wrap your head around it, can you? No.
9: Well, if they sang in the style of Biden, that would be very interesting. Right. Yeah, I don't know. Okay, we got to get to, that El Sayed dude. That unearthed audio of him talking about football is crazy. That and What's Your Story coming up.
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6: News. I'm John Zossier, Milwaukee County Executive David Crowley edging out Wisconsin State Assembly member Francesca Hong in the state's Democratic primary for governor.
7: Today, I stand before you filled with gratitude, with humility, and hope as I formally accept the Democratic nomination to be the next governor of the great state of Wisconsin.
6: Crowley will face Republican Congressman Tom Tiffany in the November general election. The Justice Department says it is charging almost a dozen people for allegedly organizing more than 1,000 fake marriages, mostly to help Chinese nationals gain American citizenship. Here's Attorney General Todd Blanche.
8: Gaining American citizenship and legal status to reside in this great nation is a sacred privilege, and we will ensure it is always done in accordance with the law protecting our communities and national security.
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10: WMBD Radio Local News. I'm John Cruz. The site of the former Harrison School in South Peoria will soon be a place for families needing a home. City Council last night approving a rezoning request by Phoenix Community Development Services to allow for a 48-unit permanent supportive housing complex that will also feature a medical clinic run by OSF. Director Joe Doolin says the complex will target families that are homeless and put them on a path to a better life.
11: It does give them an opportunity to go from experiencing homelessness to hopefully thriving and then hopefully moving out after they have had those services and making room for another family that might be going through a similar thing.
10: And Doolin says the location nearby a school and a park as well as on a bus route works in the residents' favor. Tazewell County's Land Use Committee reviewing a first draft of a proposed data center ordinance. 25 News reports the ordinance would only allow data centers on industrially zoned land in unincorporated areas and ban them from agricultural and residential districts. Developers would be required to obtain special use permits, submit noise modeling studies, and provide water containment plans in case of fires. But some residents, such as Suzanne Vanderham of East Peoria, say the regulations don't go far enough.
12: While economic growth is desperately needed in this county, it should not be at the expense of our water, air, energy costs, and lack of actual job openings for our residents.
10: The Land Use Committee will meet again next week to continue discussing that ordinance. More news in 30 minutes or as it breaks, and always at WMBDRadio.com.
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14: The 25 News First Alert forecast features stormy weather for our Wednesday. A severe thunderstorm watch is now in effect until 1 o'clock this afternoon across central Illinois as a storm system approaches from the northwest. Scattered storm chances will be the greatest from 9 o'clock this morning until the early afternoon. We can't rule out one or two strong to severe storms. Should any severe storms occur, damaging winds and locally heavy rainfall would be the primary threats before dry weather returns for the evening. I'm 25 News First Alert meteorologist Balint Salivari for WMBD Radio.
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3: A shakeup at the White House. I'm Lisa Brady, Fox News. President Trump just confirming that Press Secretary Caroline Leavitt is leaving at the end of the month to spend more time with her family. The president calling her one of his most trusted aides, posting that she'll now be one of his top outside advisors and an influential voice within the Republican Party heading into the midterms.
4: Huge news and unexpected news, obviously. Caroline just put out an additional post saying that serving as the White House Press Secretary of the last year and a half has been the honor and adventure of a lifetime. She expresses her gratitude to the president for the privilege of speaking on his behalf at the podium and talks about how challenging it has been working in one of the most demanding and important jobs while also welcoming two young children in recent years.
3: Fox's Jackie Heinrich at the White House, where Leavitt is the youngest ever press secretary after previously working for the Trump campaign. No word yet on who will step into that role. Just getting word that Nick Reiner is now indicted on murder charges in the killings of his parents, actor-director Rob Reiner and Michelle Reiner. The indictment by an L.A. County grand jury unsealed today also adds an allegation that he was lying in wait before attacking them. That could open the door to prosecutors seeking the death penalty. The Reiners were stabbed to death in their home last December. Prosecutors have not revealed any potential motives, and a court order stopped the coroner from making the autopsy records public. Inflation cools in July, with consumer prices rising 3.4% compared to a year ago, slightly less than in June.
5: Higher oil and gas prices from the Iran war appear to be having a limited impact on broader costs in the economy, but inflation remains higher than before the war began in February, when it was 2.4%.
3: Fox's Frank Lanza. A mixed finish on Wall Street. The Dow down 21 points at the bell after gains during the session. 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
6: 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A year ago, violence rattled Peoria Public Schools. Now, police are making sure this year starts off on a positive note. They're bringing back the Stand Up, Show Up, Be There initiative, inviting the community to gather outside schools to cheer students on as they go to class. Chief Brad Dixon tells 25 News it's all about building trust.
7: We want to have those positive engagements. 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
6: 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The first stop is Manual High School tomorrow morning at 6:50. You can check the Peoria Police or PPS Facebook pages for the full schedule. Peoria Public Schools could be changing how your kid's report card looks to give you a better picture of how they're doing. Now, if your fourth grader brings home a C, it's hard to tell if they're grasping the material or falling behind. Board member Gregory Wilson wants to add a specific column to report cards that shows the actual grade level your child is reading and doing math at.
8: So now, hopefully, that empowers the parent, you know, to have the opportunity to advocate for their child, kind of find out why they're reading at a second grade level and not a fourth grade level if the child was in the fourth grade.
6: The board's policy committee will discuss the plan later today. State officials gearing up for the start of the 2026 Illinois State Fair. The fair kicking off tomorrow runs through August 23rd in Springfield. Governor Pritzker will be unveiling the 2026 Butter Cow today at the fairgrounds. More news in 30 minutes or as it breaks and always at WMBDRadio.com.
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10: The 25 News First Alert forecast features stormy weather for our Wednesday. A severe thunderstorm watch is now in effect until 1 o'clock this afternoon across central Illinois as a storm system approaches from the northwest. Scattered storm chances will be the greatest from 9 o'clock this morning until the early afternoon. We can't rule out one or two strong to severe storms. Should any severe storms occur, damaging winds and locally heavy rainfall would be the primary threats before dry weather returns for the evening. I'm 25 News First Alert meteorologist Balint Salivari for WMBD Radio.
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0: better weather here.

0: this afternoon, but a lost day as far as road work, and that includes the two ramps that were scheduled closed today. The northbound Route 6 ramps to and from War Memorial Drive are still open. Those ramps were scheduled closed today through Friday. It was always weather permitting. There's just reduced speeds through the work zone. Likely not much work going on today. Route 6, that's I-74 to War Memorial Drive and Knoxville to Mossville Road. A little slower through the work zone where it's down to one lane on I-474 in Tazewell County. 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

0: Welcome, my babies. 1470 100.3 WMBD. Thanks for joining us today here on the Phil Luciano Show. That's a bit of a surprising bit of news. If you heard that right before we came on there, that White House Press Secretary Caroline Leavitt said, bye-bye, I'm out. And that is, according to what she released and what President Trump said, that she simply wants to spend more time with her family. And I realize she is sort of a you like her or you really don't like her type of thing. I think it's purely along politics. You either see her as someone who's devoted to the president or someone who doesn't always have an adherence to everything that some people might call truthful. But just depends on how you see things, right? And you think about this. I mean, for one, she's still, I think she started her job at 26, so she's still relatively young. I'm sorry, she's 28. 28, though she's the youngest ever press secretary, okay? So now she's 29 and 30. Two little kids at home. And I mean this in all seriousness. You think about how tough it is to raise little kids, right? And I'm not saying it always has to be the woman. Not at all. But she just was on maternity leave. She probably got more of a taste, more of the feel of what that's all about. But also, you know, it's hard. It's a hard job. You know that if you have kids or even if you have grandkids, right? And you think about, okay, that's a tough challenge. And even if you work, you're still raising kids. I get that. But if you're there full time, that's tough. Versus dealing with the Washington Press Corps. Ugh, that's a tough one, too. I mean, they both have hard jobs. One is always asking for information. The other, not always wanting to share all the information. It's just how it works out, regardless of who's in power. But you think about, man, do I want to deal with these reporters or deal with these little rugrats? And I'm thinking the rugrats. So she's out the door. And no word as to who's going to replace her. And it's a big deal. It really is. It's not, you know, and she's the White House press secretary, certainly not an elected position, of course. But that's like the main cog, or the, maybe you just call it the last stop between the press corps and the president, right? And there is historically this rather nuanced role. I mean, you want to be seemingly helpful. At the same time, you're working for the president. So that adversarial sometimes role, you understand it. You get how that is. So that's a tough job to handle. And we'll see. We'll see who has it next. I don't know if you watched, read, took in any of the races in yesterday's primaries. I don't want to have a deep dive into that. I do want to take a little look here at Wisconsin, okay? Not because I'm necessarily overly excited about Wisconsin politics, but a couple things happen that I think are going to possibly repeat themselves in the fall. And here's what I'm talking about. Not necessarily who won what, but how it all got covered. And more it seems. I don't know. I don't know how many years, 10, 20, 30, 40, whatever it was. I don't know if polls were more accurate. I do think polls have become more inaccurate. What do I mean? We're so poll-oriented these days with our news consumption. It's, you know, what does this poll say? What does that poll say? And you know this, ever since CNN came on the scene, you know, almost 46 years ago, something like that. Ever since that wall-to-wall news coverage, gotta have information, gotta have breakdowns, gotta do these horse races type of thing. And so these polls have just become outsized in their importance. So I think there are just more polls, and there's more of a focus on them. And in that way, they seemingly have become more inaccurate of late because they fail. And they're just more important. And I can't recall what it was back in 1982, how much we depended on polls for either our news, for our prognostications, what candidates decided to do. All I know is this, is that there was a poll taken in Wisconsin in mid-July, a month ago. This is just a month ago. This wasn't last July, you know, 2025, just July. And at that point, the breakdown was like this, that that Francesca Hung, the Democratic Socialist, she was favored by 38% of respondents. 38%, okay? Then the former Lieutenant Governor, Mandela Barnes, this is on the Democratic side, of course, Mandela Barnes, former Lieutenant Governor, had only 16%. And pulling in the rear, David Crowley, a moderate, only 7%. Based on that poll, Mandela Barnes said, I'm done. I'm done. I'm out. There's no way I can win. And Crowley, again, he had 7%. He suspended his campaign for a while. He's like, I don't know. I don't know what to do. And then he jumped back in. But again, he was so far behind, 38% to 7. What happened? Well, the focus by so much of the news media was that disparity. And that makes sense. And she became the darling, as many of the news media have picked up on in terms of just this storyline. I'm not saying it's right. It's just a storyline. It's about Democratic Socialists. Yeah, they won some races. They haven't won all. And the mainstream Democrats are losing their mind because they know what is probably the case. If Democratic Socialists, in any way, shape, or form, hardcore, medium core, whatever core, if any of the candidates who are Democratic Socialists become the main presidential candidate in 2028, ain't going to win. It just isn't going to happen. And so the mainstream Democrats have kind of freaked out about this. And a lot of media just going, yeah, Democratic Socialists. And it's interesting to see how a couple of the larger news organizations cover this. You know, New York Times, flamingly left, right? Stunning loss in Wisconsin. Stunning loss. That was regarding that race. CNN, more mainstream Democrat, said establishment strikes back. You see the difference there? Stunning loss versus establishment strikes back. One is, oh, the other's like, here we come back type of thing. And that's how, you know, that's how different flavors are painted in politics. But my point of all this, the one part that was left out of that poll, just in terms of the attention it got, that, again, this was just 4 or 5 weeks ago. 34% of respondents were undecided. And guess where they went? They weren't the mainstream Democrat. And there are people are now with like fingers in the air, experts, pontificators, reporters. Well, here's why we can maybe explain it. They're saying that, oh, well, in the primary, those voters decide later than in general elections. Okay, maybe. Oh, we expected more young voters to show up. I've been hearing that for 20-some years, haven't you? Remember John Kerry? Remember him? He's running. Oh, he's going to come and just destroy W because now all these young people are so excited and blah, blah. They didn't show. They didn't show then. They're not showing now, at least in this race. So my whole point of this, Wisconsin, Schmisconsin, whatever. But my point is simply, as we get closer to the midterms, we're going to have so much of this horse race poll information. And in the end, you know what's going to happen. A whole lot of, how did the polls get it wrong? Yeah. Meantime, another news today, that massive storm, man, the damage. It stretched over 330 miles across the Midwest. Here in Peoria, Central Illinois, we are pretty much spared any of this devastation because this severe flash flooding and all these other outcroppings of this storm, winds of 90 to 100 miles an hour, the power was knocked out to more than a million homes. As of today, hundreds of thousands still without power across Illinois, Indiana, and Ohio, and 3 people were killed. This is so sad. There's a 4-year-old boy killed in southeastern Indiana, a tree toppled onto a home. A woman died in Portage, Indiana, from a house explosion suspected to be linked to severe weather. And in Ohio, Roseville, Ohio, there was a medical emergency. And this person died because heavy flooding blocked first responders from reaching the scene. Yeesh. And this is really amazing to me. You think about this. In Grafton, Ohio, there's a lightning strike. It hit a correctional facility, and it hospitalized 16 inmates. They're returning from an evening meal. Guess they're outside, and boom, zap, 16 people. Wow. Wow. Tough stuff. Speaking of tough stuff, you know, we do note here on the show when it happens that you know, rock and rollers getting older, and so often we bemoan the fact that we just have to go through so many of these old timers, these old time rock and rollers and obits. But this one is good news today. It's sort of preemptive, because you know Rod Stewart is 81. Well, maybe not. Because he had already canceled a few shows, and he announced now he's canceled the remainder of his tour. Including a residency in Las Vegas. And he says, I got no choice. I just got a coronary stent procedure. So it's not like devastating. I mean, those happen all the time. I mean, think about that. We talk, yeah, just a little heart thing. Just a little stick or whatever they put in there to prop it up, whatever. I mean, it's kind of serious with your heart, but should be okay. He says, I want to thank the doctors, nurses, and everyone's taking care of me. I'm deeply disappointed to miss those shows, but I look forward to getting back on stage. Kenny's 81. Think about this. I don't know how old you are. If you're less than 81, when you're 81, are you looking to go to work? Then again, we're not Rod Stewart. This guy's almost like Rod Stewart. It's Ken Zersky.
1: Wow.
0: I'm feeling generous today, Ken.
1: I do get the throaty singing once in a while, so yes.
0: I like it.
1: Overall, good. Due to the weather, they did not shut down the ramps from Route 6 northbound to War Memorial Drive, to or from War Memorial Drive. Both those ramps are still open, so we'll see how the schedule goes now. It was scheduled to close today and stay closed through Friday. And again, those ramps are still open. We're just not quite seeing the slowdowns that we normally do, even though it's still down to one-lane Route 6. There's just not much work going on. And same for that Route 6 between Knoxville and Mossville Road. A little bit tight where it's down to one lane on I-474 and eastbound right now, slowing down, approaching the Shade Loman Bridge. We've seen that backup get worse in the afternoons. We'll keep an eye on that. 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
0: Thank you, Ken. You ever feed the birds in your backyard, front yard, wherever? It can get messy, right? Well, check out the scene in a Maryland neighborhood where a resident has been feeding vultures. That's not a pterodactyl. That's an actual vulture. Yeah, 200 vultures fed 200 pounds of chicken a day. The birds are making a stinky mess that's driving neighbors nuts. We'll tell you about the bird brain feeding all those vultures next.
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16: This is the Phil Luciano Show. Appreciate you being here today. You ever head out, I don't know if you're walking around your neighborhood, driving around, and then you see, looks like a vulture. A lot of, by where I live, a lot of turkey vultures, right? And they circle the sky. You know, they're looking for dead things to eat. They get hungry too, right? But residents in a neighborhood in Columbia, Maryland, they regularly see flocks of vultures. Flocks of vultures hang out in droves at one person's home. And they're getting fed up about this. That's because over the past few years, resident Feng Soon has been feeding roughly, check this out, 200 vultures with a total of more than 10,000 pounds of raw chicken. Vultures are, they sound a lot scarier than they actually are. We'll get to that in a minute, but they sure are messy. And these vultures, again, 200. If you had 200 starlings in the house next door, you'd get upset about it, right? Think about 200 vultures. So these vultures don't want to leave. I mean, they're getting fed on the regular, right? But their presence extends far beyond Feng Sung's property. A persistent smell, this is just horrifying, a persistent smell of decaying meat has blanketed the area. I guess they don't eat everything that's out there. Can't finish them stuffed. So meat's just decaying. And it's also, there's a considerable amount of bird poop running down neighborhood roofs. And also, regurgitated chicken bones scattered around yards. So they don't just stay right there. I mean, they're birds. They fly. They do their business. They get it all over. Now, Feng Soon has described the large flocks of black vultures, they're black vultures, as protective guardian figures rather than pests. I like them. They keep away the bad guys, whoever that might be. She has asserted that the vulture feces, you know, all those droppings, functions as a natural sanitation agent for the environment. None of this really makes sense. That's what she says. And she says, look, I'm also feeding a species and helping them because, well, they're endangered. So I'm doing a good thing. The neighbors disagree. Now, several years ago, Soon first left out upwards of 40 cans of cat food per day. I'm going to feel that. That got expensive, though. So she switched to chicken, 200 pounds every day. She's been cited in court for violating health codes, but despite court orders saying, stop the feedings, she keeps doing it. They fined her $2,500. She's like, nah, whatever. A small price to pay for my pet vultures. Egads. And there are more court appearances set to continue this bird battle, but I think we know, at least from what we've seen so far, what Feng Soon is going to do. She's going to keep feeding them vultures. Yeah, hungry. Now, like I said, they sound kind of terrifying, but they're not dangerous to human. They're just scavengers, strictly scavengers. And so, they look for roadkill and that type of thing. And they've got long, blunt talons. They don't have sharp, gripping claws like hawks and eagles have. So even if they wanted to attack you, they couldn't do much. I mean, they could poke you, maybe like thump you, that type of thing, but not do any sort of damage. And so they're not aggressive, and they know it. They know it. They just fly around and look for roadkill and other dead animals. But they, like we were saying, they do hurt property by, pooping on them, that type of thing. They also have those hooked beaks, and they don't use hooked beaks to attack people, but they can tear up roofs, window caulking, rubber windshield wipers. Why would they do that? I don't know. They get bored. I'm so stuffed. Now what do I do with myself all day? I guess I'll go rip up that Honda. Something like that, but yeah. Yeah. 200 vultures. Next time you look at your neighbor and think, that guy drives me crazy, think, well, could be worse. Could be in Maryland. When we get back, upwards of 70% of college students worry that artificial intelligence might threaten their job prospects. Well, at Bradley University, two new majors aim to put their graduates directly into high-tech career paths. Hear all about this exciting development on Hilltop next.
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15: Fox News, I'm John Saucier. President Trump announcing this week the fate of the Anti-Weaponization Fund would be left to Attorney General Todd Blanche. Blanche reinforcing that fund is dead.
17: I'm not sure how I can further say that the Anti-Weaponization Fund doesn't exist.
15: The controversial fund would have compensated those who thought they were unfairly targeted by federal authorities. It drew bipartisan outrage over the potential to give payouts to those charged in the January 6 riots. Former NFL reporter Michelle Tafoya dominates a Republican primary race for Senate in Minnesota. She'll face off against progressive Democrat Lieutenant Governor Peggy Flanagan. Here's Tafoya on Fox.
18: We've had a crisis of leadership under Tim Walz and Peggy Flanagan, and now it's time for Minnesotans to stand up and say, you know what? We're not going to reward this kind of failure with a promotion to the U.S. Senate.
15: In her victory speech, Flanagan says ICE needs to be, quote, ripped apart. 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
19: WMBD Radio Local News. I'm John Cruz. Peoria Public Schools could be changing how your child's report card looks to give you a clear picture of how they're doing in class. Now, if your fourth grader brings home a C, it's hard to tell if they're grasping the material or falling behind. Board member Gregory Wilson wants to add a specific column to report cards that shows the actual grade level your child is reading and doing math at.
20: So now, hopefully, that empowers the parent, to have the opportunity to advocate for their child, kind of find out why they're reading at a second grade level and not a fourth grade level if the child was in the fourth grade.
19: And Wilson tells 25 News he also wants to bring back a requirement for parents to sign and return report cards, something that almost disappeared during the pandemic. The board's policy committee will discuss the plan later today. Witnesses and surveillance cameras reportedly placing the man accused of shooting and killing a Peoria teen at a Bloomington House party 4 years ago at the scene of the incident. 22-year-old Tommy Yale Anderson on trial this week for the April 2022 death of Richwoods High School student, 17-year-old Kanye Stowers. 25 News reports a retired Bloomington police detective testified several cameras tracked a silver SUV traveling to that house party and away after shots were fired. The vehicle's driver and his brother testified Anderson was at the party. The brother said he heard shots but didn't see Anderson with a gun, nor remembered seeing any altercations between Anderson and Stowers. More news in 30 minutes or as it breaks, and always at WMBDRadio.com.
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22: The 25 News First Alert forecast calls for mostly cloudy skies overnight into tomorrow morning. Wake up temperatures, give or take about 70 degrees, and highs tomorrow in the low 80s. We'll see yet another round of showers and thunderstorms, especially during the afternoon and evening. There's a low but non-zero chance that one or two of those could be strong or even severe. Additional showers and storms capable of heavy rain and gusty winds will continue tomorrow night and into Friday morning. From 25 News, I'm First Alert Chief Meteorologist Brian Walter for WMBD Radio.
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1: Route 6 still down to one lane both directions north to War Memorial Drive to I-74. There's not much work going on, so traffic is moving with just reduced speeds. Same for the work zone on Route 6 between Knoxville and Mossville. Now, the ramps that were scheduled closed today are still open. That's the Route 6 northbound ramps to and from War Memorial Drive. They were scheduled to close today through Friday. That work is weather permitting. I-474 tightening up eastbound around the Shade Loman Bridge and westbound just past Springfield Road. Save time for sunshine. 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
2: I'm Liz Klayman, and this is the Fox Business Report. Stocks losing steam heading into the closing bell with the major averages ending mixed following a cooling CPI inflation report. The tech-heavy Nasdaq gained as AI stocks rallied. Inflation declining slightly last month as the cost of gas and groceries fell, though prices still rose more quickly than before the Iranian war. Consumer prices increasing 3.4% in July from a year ago. AI infrastructure stocks surged on strong earnings reports, but software stocks fell on AI disruption worries. CoreWeave stock rose 20%. The cloud computing company reported a smaller loss and higher revenue than analysts were expecting for the second quarter. The Dow winners, Caterpillar, NVIDIA, and Honeywell Technologies. The Dow decliners, Home Depot, Microsoft, and Travelers. The Dow down 22 points. The Nasdaq higher by 143. S&P 500 up 20. That's your Fox Business Report. I'm Hillary Barsky, invested in you.
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22: WMBD. Thanks for climbing aboard today. This is Phil Luciano. In headlines we are following today, Carolyn Leavitt said just a little while ago, bye-bye. She's heading out as White House
16: press secretary. No acrimony. She's just wanting to raise her kids. So no word yet as to her replacement. That's a big job. It's an important job. Meantime, this storm that rolled through the Midwest, it covered 330 miles. 1 million people were left without power, but at one point, still there are hundreds of thousands in Illinois, Indiana, and Ohio who don't have power. Obviously, that spared us. So that was good here, but otherwise, still digging out from those effects. We'll get into both of those stories and others at the top of the hour. Interesting news, good news on the hilltop. Bradley University has two new majors, and I know we talk here on this show and lots of places about artificial intelligence. It's so many different angles, and it's been holding up, pretty much propelling the stock market for a long time. That's a good thing. The federal government putting a lot of resources and emphasis into that, and now Bradley saying, we're in too, because there are two new majors that are focused in tech, including AI. With us to talk about those two majors is the chair of the Department of Computer Science and Information Systems at Bradley, Dr. Yun Wang. Dr. Wang, welcome to the show.
3: Thank you.
16: And so these are two new majors, but they're already hit the ground going. You can apply to be with either of them, huh?
3: Yes, we are. We are accepting applications now.
16: And so tell us about each one of them. I know there's two, and I don't know if they are complementary, like they work together. They kind of sound like it, but I know so little about this type of stuff. I'm glad you're here to explain. So what's the AI major?
3: Okay, great question. So AI major and the data science major, they are both powered by computer science, but they focus on different areas. For example, if I utilize a car as an analogy, so like the AI major is pretty much focus on how to build a car, how to evaluate a car, how to improve a car, and how to secure a car. While the data science major is pretty much like how to use the car to drive the customers to the specific destination for different purpose.
16: Okay, so yeah. With these majors, some of the students will be taking the same sort of classes, but the emphasis will be different like at the end.
3: Yes.
16: Okay, so the AI major, so the major will just be, what did you major in? Artificial intelligence. That'll be just flat out that, right? That's what it's called, AI.
3: Yes.
16: Okay, mm-hmm. And so the universe, and the other one is data science. And when did the university decide, hey, let's launch these majors? Was that just now, or has it been going on for a few years? Or
3: it has been going on for 2 years. We actually spent the past 2 years developing these two majors, data science and AI.
16: And have students come to you and others at the school and saying, hey, this is something I'd really like to pursue, but we don't have it here at Bradley. How about we do that here? Have you heard from that at all? Or
3: yes, we do. Yeah, we kind of have the, you know, needs from our current students, because like now AI is reshaping every single field and every single, you know, disciplines. As a result, our students has been asking questions 2 years ago about, okay, so the AI technology. Well, luckily for the department, we already have the AI expertise. We have adequate faculty, and we have this kind of vision that is very important for this new era, AI-powered era. As a result, we have been working on these two majors since 2 years ago.
16: And so if you wanted to major in either of these, in AI or data science, you'd already have to be part of your school, part of the Department of Computer Science and Information Systems, or how does that, could you be in other, I mean, you have to have prerequisites for this, right? I mean, you don't go from like theater or communications into this, right? You'd have to work your way up into this type of thing, huh?
3: Okay, well, which is a great question I would like to answer. So pretty much like we have just launched the AI major. So the AI major is actually provide a foundation or pave the way for interdisciplinary program development. For example, like we can develop the AI for music. We can develop the program AI for business, for healthcare, for any field. Because now AI is pretty much needed and required in everyday life, in every work, and change the way we live, change the way we work.
16: I have read many times over the past couple of years polls, surveys with students, and it's like everyone else who's either in the job market or going to be in the job market, they get more and more concerned about AI taking their their career or changing their career path. And in this way, this is a place where maybe there are students, maybe at Bradley, maybe at other schools, like, well, I'm not sure if AI is going to harm my career path, but here's a career path where it's going to help, right? I mean,
3: yes. Well, so AI, there has been a conception about how AI is going to reshape the world. So AI will not replace the computer science job, but it's going to reshape the job requirements, the skills. That's why we developed the AI major, and also we offer the AI concentration for the computer science major. So it's like, it's, let me use a example. Well, so we have internet. Before internet was invented, people, we don't have jobs about, let's say, cybersecurity. There are so many jobs actually promoted by the internet. Similarly, now AI will be the new revolution. It's going to create jobs specifically for this new AI field and new AI age.
16: So more opportunities because of AI.
3: Exactly.
16: And we're talking with Dr. Yun Wang. She's chair of the Department of Computer Science and Information Systems at Bradley University, which just started two new majors, AI and data science. And I'm wondering, Dr. Wang, is the hope at Bradley, in addition for those students who are here now who maybe want to get into these two majors, is there going to be a push for students out there, wherever, maybe they're at a university and they don't have these types of majors? Is there going to be any recruitment, that type of thing, or advertising to bring others to Bradley who want to pursue these type of majors?
3: Well, so our university has been working with, ICC, so to establish two plus two programs, so that students from ICC, they will be able to finish the first 2 years in ICC and next 2 years in our Bradley University. So we kind of establish those kind of opportunities for students.
16: I would imagine that at many universities that this type of major has been popping up a lot in recent years.
3: Well, you're right. Okay, so pretty much as of now, I just checked this morning. So overall, in the United States, we only have 79 AI majors.
16: Really?
3: As of now, across the country. And half a year ago, there are only 20-something. And also, in Illinois, as of now, there are just one university offer AI major in computer science. We may be the second one.
16: Oh,
3: wow. Because it takes time for them to update their system.
16: I'm going to guess if we have this conversation at the beginning of next semester, that number you said, I think it was 79, it's going to be maybe double that.
3: Maybe. Very likely.
16: Because it's one of those things, like you say, it's just going to keep growing and growing and growing, so much opportunity. Mm-hmm. And it also the opportunity for schools like Bradley that are getting, jumping on the bandwagon and like, hey, let's do something with this.
3: Yes.
16: And so are you excited about this as a new major? I mean, that's got to be one of those things when you have a new major. I mean, how many? There's 100 majors maybe at Bradley. Am I right? Something around there?
3: Yes, more than 100 programs.
16: Yeah. So it's a new major is not like a thing that happens every day. So that's got to be kind of exciting. But especially in that it's in your department, that's got to be kind of cool.
3: Very excited about it. Yeah.
16: And so what's the next thing that's going to happen with this in terms of the major? You say it's open so people can enroll, and then what happens from there?
3: Okay, so pretty much, we are recruiting students now. And so the application, it's open and we're accepting applications. And the very first group of students we are going to recruit, it's for the fall of 2027. Next year. So now we are refining this kind of curriculum. We are well prepared for our students.
16: And so could there be AI and data science majors graduating in the spring of 2028, or would it be a year after that? I don't know what the speed of this would happen.
3: Okay, so this undergraduate program, it's a four-year program, just most of the a bachelor degree, it's 4 years.
16: Sure.
3: So once, because of, there is no AI without computer science. So there are some overlap between the computer science degree and also the AI degree. So we do come up with a, you know, like a plan, course plan for students to pursue double major. Gotcha. So if the students, for example, now in the freshman year, in the first 2 years, they still have opportunities to pursue double major, computer science and AI major. But for the students we recruit, like for next year, it takes 4 years to graduate.
16: Okay, gotcha. Very interesting stuff. Exciting news on the Hilltop. Dr. Yun Wang, Chair of the Department of Computer Science and Information System, thanks for joining us today.
3: Thank you for having me today.
16: Ken Zersky, what's happening on the road, sir?
1: It's getting a little slower now, Route 6 traffic, and that's just because it's still down to one lane. That's both directions, War Memorial Drive to I-74. It's a left lane that's blocked. Now, the two ramps that were scheduled closed today, the Route 6 northbound ramps to and from War Memorial Drive are still open. That was always weather permitting. Now, if you're on Route 6 heading northbound and north of Knoxville, that's going to tighten up a little bit in the work zone there between Knoxville and Mossville Road. And eastbound 474 is hitting the brakes, approaching. It's just approaching the bridge at this point with the lane closure. We have seen that get worse in the afternoons. 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
4: 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On the Thursday show, we'll talk to Nick McMillian. 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
16: Love this story. A 13-year-old boy could have spent the summer doing what many kids his age do, having fun, taking it easy, that kind of thing. I mean, it's summer break, right? Instead, Zach Waters spent nearly 300 hours using his 3D printing skills to build something that could make a little girl's life better. Now, Zach lives in Lehi, Utah. He became fascinated with 3D printing after watching a YouTube channel about the technology. But he wanted to do more than simply make cool things. It is cool to make things with 3D printers. He wanted to do more, though. So he discovered MakeGood. Make Good. It's a nonprofit that creates 3D printed assisted devices for people with disabilities. And through them, he found the perfect way to combine his passion with his desire to help others. So they gave him a summer project. His summer project was creating a custom wheelchair for a 20-month-year-old girl, a device her family couldn't afford.
0: I really wanted to do this because I just love helping people in need. And it combines my two favorite things in life, 3D printing and helping people in need.
16: So Waters spent roughly 300 hours designing, printing, testing, and assembling the chair. He also made sure it included features that could make a real difference for the toddler and her family, like it has pink accents because pink is the girl's favorite color, has a removable cup holder, a tray table, space on the back to put heavy medical equipment that she might need, and there's a footrest and headrest that can be adjusted as she grows. So, again, the family couldn't afford it, so as she gets bigger, they'll be able to use it for a longer time. Yeah, nicely done, Zach.
0: Makes me so happy to print it and see the smiles and how happy the family is that really need the wheelchair.
16: And Zach hopes to pursue, as he puts it, something techie when he grows up. Plans to continue developing his 3D printing skills so he can help even more people in the future. Think about that. I don't know what you look on YouTube. I look at stupid videos with cats and monkeys and stuff. This guy checks out 3D printer, saving the world. Man, nicely done, Zach. When we get back, we'll get you caught up on all the big headlines. Plus, man, oh man, how scary is Universal Studios' newest roller coaster? So scary that a nearby neighborhood is complaining about screaming that residents say is like something out of a horror movie. It's about that loud. Could you handle this coaster? Check it out next on The Phil Luciano Show. And remember, you can hear us on AM radio at 1470, on FM radio at 100.3, and live every

0: person to ever serve as White House press secretary will step down at the end of the month. President Trump announced the move on social media, saying Leavitt will depart her role to spend time with her young family, adding Leavitt will be one of his top outside advisors and an influential voice within the Republican Party. Leavitt recently returned to the White House following the birth of her second child in May. She served as a press aide during President Trump's first term and was a top spokesperson for the president's 2024 campaign.
1: Fox's Jared Halpern at the White House. In her own statement, Leavitt calls the decision bittersweet, writing she feels in her heart she can't be the best mom her two young children deserve while devoting the constant time, energy, and attention required of the White House press secretary. We are still learning more about a decoy Air Force One flight last month.
2: We have a couple big new pieces of information to help us put this puzzle together. They are coming to us from a senior administration official. First, Scott Bessent and Marco Rubio, the fourth and fifth in the presidential line of succession, were still on board this decoy Air Force One after President Trump made the switch of the planes, and they knew that President Trump was getting off the plane, so it wasn't a surprise to them. We're also told that the decoy Air Force One was flanked for the ride to the UK by fighter jets.
1: Fox's Peter Ducey at the White House. The Washington Post has reported the decoy flight followed threats from Iran. Just getting word of a deadly helicopter crash in Texas, an Apache helicopter, possibly from Fort Hood. The Bell County Sheriff's Office says two people were killed, believed to be military members. That helicopter crashed into a field, also touching off a wildfire and prompting evacuations. 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
3: WMBD Radio Local News. I'm John Cruz. The site of the former Harrison School in South Peoria will soon be a place for families needing a home. City Council last night approving a rezoning request by Phoenix Community Development Services to allow for a 48-unit permanent supportive housing complex that will also feature a medical clinic run by OSF. Director Joe Doolin says the complex will target families that are homeless and put them on a path to a better life.
4: It does give them an opportunity to go from experiencing homelessness to hopefully thriving and then hopefully moving out after they have had those services and making room for another family that might be going through a similar thing.
3: And Doolin says the location nearby a school and a park as well as on a bus route works in the residents' favor. Tazewell County's Land Use Committee reviewing a first draft of a proposed data center ordinance. 25 News reports the ordinance would only allow data centers on industrially zoned land in unincorporated areas and ban them from agricultural and residential districts. Developers would be required to obtain special use permits, submit noise modeling studies, and provide water containment plans in case of fires. But some residents, such as Suzanne Vanderham of East Peoria, say the regulations don't go far enough.
5: While economic growth is desperately needed in this county, it should not be at the expense of our water, air, energy costs, and lack of actual job openings for our residents.
3: The Land Use Committee will meet again next week to continue discussing that ordinance. More news in 30 minutes or as it breaks, and always at WMBDRadio.com.
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7: The 25 News First Alert forecast calls for mostly cloudy skies overnight into tomorrow morning. Wake up temperatures, give or take about 70 degrees, and highs tomorrow in the low 80s. We'll see yet another round of showers and thunderstorms, especially during the afternoon and evening. There's a low but non-zero chance that one or two of those could be strong or even severe. Additional showers and storms capable of heavy rain and gusty winds will continue tomorrow night and into Friday morning. From 25 News, I'm First Alert Chief Meteorologist Brian Walter for WMBD Radio.
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9: There hasn't been much work going on today, but the lane closures remain up on I-474 and on Route 6. On I-474 eastbound, that's going to tighten up at the Shade Loman Bridge. It's only approaching the bridge at this point. We have seen that get worse. Westbound is past Springfield Road, all the work in Tazewell County. Route 6 northbound, just a little tight both directions around War Memorial Drive. The left lane is still closed, and the ramps that were scheduled closed today are still open, the northbound Route 6 ramps to and from War Memorial Drive. Again, those ramps are still open. Doesn't matter what.

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7: WMBD. Thanks for joining us today here on the Phil Luciano Show. You know, locally, of late, quite a bit of chit-chat regarding flock cameras. In Pekin, city council there decided we're not going to vote right now, not this week, on whether to renew our annual contract with flock. Because all of a sudden, lots of input, lots of blowback. Some locals saying, hey, this is intrusive. This really kicks at our privacy. So that's ongoing there. And so I know that that is a concern. It's a growing concern among a lot of people. So if already you might be like, you know what? Big brother watching me everywhere, scanning my license plate. If that gives you a little pause, well, let me just spook you to death. Because here's a couple other things going on, and it's if you're one of those people that enjoys your privacy, well, here's what's going on elsewhere with Flock. Flock Safety pitched a plan to integrate, check this out, 350,000 Uber, Lyft, and delivery vehicles into its surveillance network. That's according to leaked documents. Okay, 404 Media got a hold of these. Now, Flock Safety has confirmed that this was in the offing. They did try to pitch this, but it didn't become executed. They didn't agree. It didn't all come to fruition. So what it would have done was co-opted those those dash cams that are already on rideshare cars, they would be mobile automatic license plate readers. Yeah, Lyft, Uber, all those, part of the Flock network. And it works now, and I think you see them, those fixed pole units. They're out there. They're fixed. They're stuck. They're there. You see where they are. If you want to avoid them, you can. It's becoming more and more difficult, but at least you see them, and they're there. With rideshare cameras, they'd be roaming all over the place. And that's what has a lot of privacy advocates really freaked out about this. And so this would have added 350,000 mobile sensors to the established grid. It's right now, it's only 122,000 fixed cameras. So that would triple what they have. Wow. And so these privacy watchdogs are saying these scanners, they would make tracking nearly impossible to notice or avoid. In other words, Flock would be almost everywhere. And it's becoming that way, I guess. We know that. But all of a sudden, to go from 122,000 to and add 350,000 more, like poof, that would have happened. That's a big increase, right? You say, boy, that gives me the jitters a little bit. Well, let me make it worse. It's a lot of Flock news today, okay? So right now, these automated license plate readers, okay, and there's Flock, and there are other systems too. Flock is integrated with police systems. That's what makes theirs more powerful. And so they read license plates. But there is also technology out there. Flock hasn't adopted this yet. But what it would do, what it can do, it's there. It just hasn't been combined yet. It would have wireless sensor add-ons that could scan. So the Flock cameras with other companies, they already are looking at license plates. They also would be able to scan for Bluetooth, Wi-Fi, and RFID signals from nearby cell phones, smartwatches, and car infotainment systems. In other words, they're not just taking images of your license plates. They're also detecting who's in the car. And it might be the driver, might be the owner of the car, or it could just be passengers. And they could be checking out, well, what's going on there? So these algorithms could create a map of the phones and identifying passengers, and if it's the same pattern all the time, who's coming where, not just the cars, but tracking individuals and, where they're going. So civil liberty groups are worried that, hey, this technology could allow Flock and other Flock-like companies to create these maps about where people, according to your cell phone. This is your cell phone. We always have the same cell phone, right? About where you're going, where you're hanging out. Did you go to this protest? Did you go to that church? Where are you heading? That type of thing. Now, I want to emphasize, the technology exists, but Flock is not doing it now. And you could say, well, how do we know? Well, those fixed pole camera thingies that Flock has, they would have to have an antenna and a receiver. You'd have to see it. I mean, it's wireless, but it's not antennaless. So far, that hasn't been combined. But imagine that, not just checking out your license plates, but also detecting within the car who's in there, where are you heading, where are you going? Man, oh man, technology moves at the speed of, I was going to say light, probably faster than that. Meantime, we've been talking about this massive storm that just cut through the Midwest, 330 miles. Man, widespread destruction, severe flash flooding in Indiana, eastern Indiana. They're under a flash flood emergency because they got more than 6.5 inches of rain in just a few hours. So still fallout there. Meantime, with winds of 90 to 100 miles an hour and several tornadoes, knocked out power to more than 1 million homes. There's still hundreds of thousands of people in Illinois, Indiana, Ohio, who don't have power. And there were 3 fatalities. And that's, just like, wow. I mean, we got spared here in central Illinois. The most, I don't know if you call it compelling, but I was like, wow, this is something you don't see every day. And Grafton, Ohio, at a correctional facility. From what I understand, these prisoners were out in the yard. Okay? They had their evening meal, and they were going from one place to another, and lightning, boom, zapped them. 16 inmates sent to hospital. Wowie, wow, wow. I mean, lightning strike with 16 people? That is, that's rather impressive in terms of the lightning. I guess they're going to be okay. But yeah, the fallout continues from that big storm. Speaking of weather, saw a headline about the Farmer's Almanac. And that's kind of one of those things. Oh, that homespun wisdom that comes out every year. And there's the Farmer's Almanac, and then there's the Old Farmer's Almanac. It's two. I don't know which one you look at. I tend to ignore both. Here's why. In the Farmer's Almanac, they say temperatures are expected to be average to normal for the upper Midwest, but will be punctuated by southern bursts of bitter extreme cold. Because, you know, it's the winter. Then precipitation. What do they say? Fast-moving clipper systems and sudden snow squalls are expected. Because, you know what I'm going to say, it's the winter. And in the Old Farmer's Almanac says, the cold, follow me here. Hope this doesn't blow your socks off. The coldest intervals will be from mid-December to early February. And the snowiest intervals will go from mid-November to mid-March. So to recap this, these forecasts from both almanacs, our winter weather will be normal except when it's colder. The temperature will drop between mid-December and early February. Snow might happen just about any time. But most of that snow is going to happen between mid-November and mid-March. There you go. Homespun wisdom. You can only get that from the almanacs. Meantime, you a roller coaster fan? Oh, my gosh. Universal Studios has a new roller coaster coming out. Fast and Furious Hollywood Drift. And it's set up. It isn't even in full operation yet. It's undergoing testing. And already, the surrounding neighborhood is freaking out because it's so unbelievably loud. Not the roller coaster, the screaming. So the ride goes 72 miles an hour at times. It's got sharp twists, multiple inversions, and it's freaking people out. It moves along fairly quietly, but the folks that are on it are just losing their minds. Residents in the nearby Toluca Lake neighborhood, kind of upscale, I guess. They say that the noise sounds like, as they put it, a horror film echoing through their yards. So it's in another resident said, it sounds like someone's getting murdered out there. So it sounds like, it starts like this, you know, roller coaster sounds, right? Heading along the track. And at some points, it sounds kind of like typical roller coaster screaming. Okay, a little over-enthused, a little freaked out. But then, according to these residents, it's like a horror movie run amok. Okay, that's our interpretation. But it's kind of like that, because think about, when's the last time you heard of a roller coaster being so loud that the surrounding neighborhood, I mean, this isn't like it's in the middle of, it's not like they put a roller coaster in the middle of the Knolls here in Peoria. I mean, there's usually a buffer zone of space, yet this one is so scary. These screams are so loud that the neighborhoods around the park are saying, yeah, that's too loud. You better tone it down. So Universal is going to put up scream shields, whatever that is, to deflect the sound. But they better hurry, because this is supposed to be cranking along full force by the beginning of next month. So, yeah, that sounds like a scary coaster. If you think you are tough enough, head on out. Head on out to Universal Studios Hollywood. Ken Zerski, how are the roadways?
8: There's an accident now in Bartonville, and that's at Airport Road and Smithville Road. And it does look like traffic is slowing down there in both directions on Airport Road. Interesting, the ramps that were scheduled to be closed today, northbound Route 6 ramps to and from War Memorial Drive, and that's a big deal once they're closed, but it is weather permitting, and today did not permit the weather, so the ramps are still open, and we'll just see about tomorrow. Again, the ramps from Route 6 to and from War Memorial Drive are still open. We're seeing pretty typical slowdowns through the work zones on Route 6
0: and on I-474 in Tazewell County. And that eastbound delay not getting any worse here. It's just slow as you get into the work on the Shade Loman Bridge. 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
7: Thanks for climbing aboard today. Welcome to the Phil Luciano Show. I got to tell you right now, this is the strangest story you're going to hear all day. I'm not saying it's a story you want to emulate, but man, you know, we do like stories about underdogs who succeed doing things in an unorthodox way, right? I mean, like Rocky Balboa, right? You know, he trained in that down and out gym, beat up sides of beef, guzzled raw eggs. I mean, that's not what Apollo Creed was doing, right? So the unorthodox, we kind of like that sometimes. Well, Peter Mossfield almost became a bizarro world folk hero. He came this close to winning a bizarre $60,000 booze and bodybuilding bet, all because he couldn't put down the bottle at the competition. Now, I know that all sounds confusing and crazy, and it is, but let me explain. Now, he, Mossfield, is an Australian social media personality. He's renowned for documenting highly dangerous, extreme health experiments, and they're driven by huge monetary bets with friends. So he does these things. They're all out there. They're all online. It's all legit in that way. Not exactly healthy, but this year, Mossfield went viral globally for this crazy fitness challenge. He made a $60,000 bet with friends that he could build a competition-ready physique using anabolic steroids while entirely avoiding exercise and drinking heavily. So that's what he did for 3 months. He took testosterone, he took anabolic steroids, trenbolone, and he did no weightlifting, no gym training. But he did drink, and this is crazy, but he documented it, 24 alcoholic drinks per day. First he was doing beer, later he moved to vodka and diet soda. Gotta cut down on the calories, right? Seriously. And Saturday, just this last Saturday, he stepped out on stage to compete in the Men's Classic Physique Open in Flushing, New York. He finished, well, dead last in his class, 8 out of 8. But still, that was enough to satisfy the bet requiring him to compete. He didn't look that bad. He didn't look like Mr. Universe, but he did look, not horrible. Not horrible. I don't know what his insides were like. I mean, 24 drinks a day. Anyway, all of that happened in the morning of Saturday. Now, to collect the bet, all he had to do was return that night to the official awards ceremony and appear on stage with the bodybuilding winners. And that's where things fell apart. After the morning events, he left the venue to go, guess where? Have a few drinks. Had one, then another. Lost track of time, completely missed the evening finals, and therefore lost the $60,000 bet. Think about that. After all that craziness for 3 months, and seriously, putting his body in danger, all he had to do was sit still. Sit still. Stay there. Don't go anywhere. He couldn't do it. I'm going to go get a drink. And he said afterwards, I reduced my carbohydrate and food intake because I was in my cutting phase. I was cutting my, I had to get my body more, looking more tough. Come on, dude. He did, but still. And so that, because he was eating less, drinking less, it reduced his alcohol tolerance, and therefore he became more intoxicated than expected, entirely discombobulated, and failed to get back to the venue in time. I don't know if you've ever been late someplace. I have many times, but no time has being late cost me $60,000. His next challenge? Well, Mossfield says he wants to begin MMA training. I don't know if it involves booze. I'm sure there's going to be some sort of craziness to it all. When we get back, St. Mark's School is a small school with a big event coming up. Taste of St. Mark's. It's not just a fundraiser. It's an annual community get-together, but everyone everywhere is invited to the beloved family event. Stick around, hear all about the fun coming up next.
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3: Fox News, I'm Roxanne Evans. Attorney General Todd Blanche cracking down on marriage fraud schemes involving Chinese nationals.
4: Chinese nationals would pay these facilitators as much as $100,000 for assistance in obtaining a marriage, which then allowed them to apply for a green card.
3: In Wisconsin, David Crowley takes on Republican Tom Tiffany for governor.
5: And every one of us has something much bigger to unite around. And that is keeping MAGA extremism from bringing the chaos we see in Washington into our neighborhoods right here in the state of Wisconsin.
3: Crowley edged out progressive Francesca Hong. In South Carolina, Darlene Graham and Ralph Norman head to the GOP Senate runoff. And White House Press Secretary Caroline Levitt stepping down to spend more time with her family. 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
6: 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A year ago, violence rattled Peoria Public Schools. Now, police are making sure this year starts off on a positive note. They're bringing back the Stand Up, Show Up, Be There initiative, inviting the community to gather outside schools to cheer students on as they go to class. Chief Brad Dixon tells 25 News it's all about building trust.
21: We want to have those positive engagements. We want them to feel like they have a voice with the police department. And it's a great opportunity for us to engage with them and have those great connections.
6: And they'll be at a different school every Thursday. The first stop is Manual High School tomorrow morning at 6:50. You can check the Peoria Police or PPS Facebook pages for the full schedule. Peoria Public Schools could be changing how your kid's report card looks to give you a better picture of how they're doing. Now, if your fourth grader brings home a C, it's hard to tell if they're grasping the material or falling behind. Board member Gregory Wilson wants to add a specific column to report cards that shows the actual grade level your child is reading and doing math at.
26: So now, hopefully, that empowers the parent, you know, to have the opportunity to advocate for their child, kind of find out why they're reading at a second grade level and not a fourth grade level if the child was in the fourth grade.
6: The board's policy committee will discuss the plan later today. State officials gearing up for the start of the 2026 Illinois State Fair. The fair kicking off tomorrow runs through August 23rd in Springfield. Governor Pritzker will be unveiling the 2026 Butter Cow today at the fairgrounds. More news in 30 minutes or as it breaks and always at WMBDRadio.com.
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7: The 25 News First Alert forecast calls for mostly cloudy skies overnight into tomorrow morning. Wake up temperatures, give or take about 70 degrees, and highs tomorrow in the low 80s. We'll see yet another round of showers and thunderstorms, especially during the afternoon and evening. There's a low but non-zero chance that one or two of those could be strong or even severe. Additional showers and storms capable of heavy rain and gusty winds will continue tomorrow night and into Friday morning. From 25 News, I'm First Alert Chief Meteorologist Brian Walter for WMBD Radio.
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0: In Bartonville, watch for an accident at Airport Road and Smithville Road. In Peoria, delays at University and Columbia Terrace report the signals there are flashing red. Just slowdowns through the work zones on Route 6 and I-474, eastbound 474, approaching the Shade Loman Bridge with the lane closure. And on Route 6, the ramps that were scheduled closed today are still open. That's the northbound Route 6 ramps to and from War Memorial Drive. Again, they're still open. 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
7: WMBD. Thanks for joining us today. This is the Phil Luciano Show. And stories we've been following today. Carolyn Leavitt, the White House press secretary, said bye-bye. That was a surprise. Heading out. And nothing acrimonious about that. She's like, I want to go raise my kids, which has got to be easier than raising the Washington Press Corps. Meantime, speaking of the press, this just came across. So I don't have all the details here, but Forbes, you know, the business magazine, very influential business magazine, the top editor there got canned because he received a secret $6 million payment. Now, I'm not sure what all that's about. I don't think everybody outside Forbes knows what that's about. But I got to tell you, editors of magazines typically don't get $6 million payments. So we'll dig into that. We'll get to that at the top there. Speaking of, well, that's just $6 million. If you want to talk about real money, $1 billion. That's what you can win if you decide to throw your money down the toilet and play Powerball tonight. The jackpot has hit $1 billion. The cash value, $461 million. So That's there. If you want to get one on the way, okay, I'm doing it too. I'm stopping at the Shell station. I'll get mine too. I'm as silly as everyone else. We'll get into all those stories at the top of the hour. Meantime, right here and now, you know, St. Mark's School, little school, big fundraiser. But it's more than a fundraiser they have, the Taste of St. Mark's. It's sort of a community touch point, a place where the community gets together every year. It's a big deal for St. Mark's. And joining us right now are the co-chairs of this event. Juliana McGill, she is the president of the Parent School Association, and Kyle Varnold, he's president of the Men's Club. Welcome!
1: Good afternoon, hey. Luch. How are you, sir?
7: Oh, just dandy dandy. What can you tell me about this event today that's going on? I mean, not today. This year.
1: Yeah,
7: event.
1: No.
7: It's not today. People are rushing over to St. Mark's School right now. No, it's Saturday.
1: Yeah, it's Saturday. It's an annual event. It's a great way to kick off the back to school for all the kids and the parents. So we actually have it planned the Saturday night where they do the back to school. The kids show up. They drop off their stuff in their lockers, and then we invite them to come out to the Brick Top for $15 a person or $40 a
7: What's
1: family.
7: What's the Brick Top?
1: The Black Top. I'm sorry, not Brick Top. No. The Black Top. Where the playground is and the basketball hoops and all that.
7: So for those folks who aren't familiar with St. Mark's, it's sort of Bradley. You'd almost think it's part of Bradley. It's right there.
1: You can throw a rock. And
7: don't do that. Mr. Varnell told me to throw rocks. Good gravy.
1: That's right. Make sure your insurance is up to date.
7: Yeah. So at St. Mark's, about 150 students?
12: It's about 120.
7: Yeah, 120. Okay. Yes. Okay. Yes. So it's a small school, but this is a big event. Julie, why is this such a big event?
12: It's just a great way to show our entire St. Mark's community, West Bluff community. I think I'm not 100% sure, but we're one of the older schools in the area, so it's kind of fun to showcase what we have to offer. We have so many different families from so many different nationalities. It's just kind of fun to come in and just come together. Like, lives get so busy. It's just a great way to start the school year and come together and celebrate St. Mark's.
7: And you got, it's pre-K through 8, right?
12: That is correct. Yes,
7: and that's what I like about these smaller schools, and I mean, especially this in this day and age, that 120 students, it's not a lot of students. Mm-hmm. It's got to be a challenge to keep the place going, right?
1: Very much so. Very, very much so. And this is just, so the Men's Club, the PSA, the Parent School Association, we have these events, these fundraisers, to raise money to offset the costs that the school has incurred, you know, and that way it's not on the parish's back, it's on our backs. To have great events and live music and 16 different food vendors this year.
7: 16?
1: 16.
7: Where do you fit all those?
1: So we have
7: on the Brick Top.
12: Lots of togetherness.
7: On the Black Top. Other people know it as the Black Top.
1: Go to the left. All the food vendors are there. You go to the right. It's the table, the seating, and then the different clubs and the band stage, which Asbury Fox is our headliner this year.
7: Okay.
1: They take the stage at 6:30.
7: What are some of the food entities that are there?
1: So we have our good friend Frank Abnar. Franks, he's a new vendor this year with his Italian beef sliders.
7: Oh yeah.
1: We have Kenny's West Side. They have corned beef quesadillas and black and tan onion rings. Slice Hub has pizza. We have families as well. So aside from the restaurant vendors, which there's more than I could count, we have local St. Mark's families. One family, the Rodolphis, is doing crepes. Where do you get a crepe and a quesadilla and a street taco at the same place? The Taste of St. Mark's. We have another family doing pulled pork sliders. Pottstown is doing brats and hot dogs. The Garcias are doing the street tacos. We have a Filipino family making authentic Filipino food.
7: Holy smokes.
1: And it's all included with the price.
7: Mm-hmm.
1: There's
7: no tickets
1: per vendor. It's $15 a person, $40 a family, all you can eat. We have a lady making 11 gallons of homemade ice cream. I just texted her. She has butter pecan, cookies and cream, mint and chip, chocolate and vanilla.
7: So this is like a buffet, a smorgasbord.
12: Pretty much, smorgasbord. Yep.
7: Oh my gosh.
1: And beer and soda is available for additional purchase.
7: I was going to say, that's probably not for the
1: $40. That's where we make our money. That's where we make our money. Yes, sir. Yes.
7: Like any good restaurant establishment, that's where you make your cash. Julie, how would you describe this event? I mean, we understand the financial need, but it's just in terms of as a community get together, it's a big deal, right?
12: It is. And I know I have family that lives in the Quad Cities. There was maybe 2 years ago they came to this event and they're like, this is probably the coolest back to school night that I have ever been to. in like ever. So it's just a fun block party. It's just a way just to have a good time, be together, spend time with your friends
4: best,
12: and family.
4: I think that you just hit on the best description. It's like a block party.
12: Yes.
4: It's because it'll be outside and it'll be nice weather.
1: Mm-hmm. Yes, for the most part.
4: Well,
12: yes. I know. Knock on wood.
4: Don't you know how this goes? It's theater of the mind.
1: I'm sorry. I apologize. Yes. I know. Being honest.
4: It just, honesty, schmonesty. Do you want to sell tickets? Yes, or do you want to be honest?
1: That's true.
12: And it's kind of funny. We've had neighbors just in the area. They walked by and they heard the band. They smelled the delicious mm-hmm. food cooking. They just came right in and came a part of it, too. It's not just for St. Mark's. It's for the whole West Bluff area,
4: yeah.
12: too.
4: Yeah.
12: So it's a community. Yep.
1: It's going
4: to
1: be great.
4: And so explain to me the part about the kids. That's the only thing. I mean, I've been to this before, but I didn't know about the kid part because I didn't have kids who go there or anything. But what do they do? There's something. It's a get ready for school part of this?
12: Yeah,
4: what is
12: it's
4: that?
12: Unpack your backpack. So you get to go in, meet your teacher, and drop off your supplies. One less thing to have to do on Monday on the first day of school. And we just figure, what the heck? You're already here. We might as well have a good time and celebrate the beginning of the year.
4: And so do the parents go in and meet the teacher,
12: yes.
4: too?
12: Yes, they do. And like Kyle had said, we're going to have balloons there for the first time. Unique yep. Twist and the Twisting Crew will be there. We're going to have face painting. And I know just for me, like if you remember the West Peoria Jamboree from years ago.
4: Sure.
12: There was always, you know, they had that carnival during the day and at night when the band was starting to rock and there was not much to do. There was always glow sticks that came out. And as a kid, I always thought that was just the coolest thing.
4: It is the coolest thing.
12: So we're going to do that. We're going to bring back some West Peoria fun and have a bunch of those, too. So we're just going to try and have so much stuff for everybody.
4: Forgive my obsession here about the go back to school thing. Is that typical where parents get to meet the teachers before school?
1: Yeah, that's how they do it.
4: Mm-hmm. I know. I mean, a lot of schools. That's a great idea.
1: Yeah, my son's school is doing it tonight.
4: Oh man, especially that. I mean, you go in a very appropriate way. Mm-hmm. Be good to the teacher type of thing. A unified front for the good behavior. So when I know it's Saturday, but when is this? Give us the details and where people can find out about this if they haven't heard all of our words here.
1: Yeah, so there's a Facebook page for it, The Taste of St. Mark. We have an event, and then show up, basically. So it's this Saturday, so August 15th, 5:30 to 10. The food vendors start at 6. We open the gates at 5:30. You can get a blue margarita. There's another vendor that's going to be there. You can have blue margarita.
4: Bloody Marys.
1: Cocktails, Bloody Mary, yeah.
4: Holy smokes. The Dirty Trolley's going to be there.
1: Yeah, the Trolley's going to be there with their spring rolls. Dirty Bird Chicken Company, which hasn't opened yet, which is right next to Bloody Mary Brunch. They are doing their Nashville Hot Tenders. That'll be a food item this year.
4: So debuting that.
1: Debuting, yeah, yep.
12: Sneak peek.
4: How do you fit all these things on your property?
12: We make it work.
1: Yeah,
12: a lot of strategic planning.
1: Yeah, and the unique thing about a lot of the food vendors are they're in some way related to St. Mark's. So Mr. Harold, he used to be a St. Mark's student or a parishioner, St. Mark's alum. Mr. Abnauer had family that went to St. Mark's.
4: Gotcha.
1: Sean Kenny's Westside, St. Mark alum. Yeah. So yeah,
4: right.
1: So just it's great.
4: All right, Taste of St. Mark's this Saturday, 5:30 to 10. Gonna be great. Julie McGill, Kyle Varnold, thanks for joining us today.
1: Thank you.
12: Thanks, Phil.
4: Ken Zersky, how are those roads?
5: Yeah, delays on University at Columbia Terrace, and that is due to the signals that are flashing red. Now, in Bartonville, at Airport and Smithville Road, use caution there. They're still clearing up an accident. Haven't been seeing really the delays we normally do afternoons on I-474 eastbound. It's just approaching the Shade Loman Bridge with the lane closure westbound, a little past Springfield Road. Even Route 6 looks quiet here. It's just a little tight both directions through the work zones, and that includes the work north of Knoxville, but the work around War Memorial Drive, just not much work going on or been going on today. The lane closures are still there. The ramps that were scheduled closed, the Route 6 ramps to and from northbound Route 6 ramps to or from War Memorial Drive are still open. It was always weather permitting. 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
4: 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A 13-year-old boy could have spent the summer doing what many kids his age do during summer vacation, having fun and taking it easy, right? Instead, he spent nearly 300 hours using his 3D printing skills to build something that could make a little girl's life a little bit better. It's an inspiring story, and it's next.
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0: Welcome back. This is the Phil Luciano Show. Now, I don't know what you did during your summer vacations of yore. Probably played some baseball, watched some TV, just let that lazy summer roll by, and there's nothing wrong with that, right? But sometimes some kids, well, they go above and beyond. Zach Waters spent nearly 300 hours this summer using his 3D printing skills to build something that could make a little girl's life better. Now, Zach lives in Lehi, Utah. He became fascinated with 3D printing after watching a YouTube channel about the technology. Man, just like with the summer vacations, I've started to feel inadequate at every turn of the story. I don't know what you look at YouTube for. I usually watch old Thin Lizzy videos or watch those races like they have at minor league games where they got a pig with a monkey on the pig and they run around the bases and stuff. That's what I'm looking at on YouTube. And this 13-year-old's learning how to do 3D printing. Anyway, but Zach wanted to do more than simply make cool things with a 3D printer. He discovered an organization called Make Good. Make Good. It's a nonprofit that creates 3D printed assistive devices for people with disabilities. And that through them, he found a perfect way to combine his passion with his desire to help others. And what Make Good does, essentially, will give you projects. So Zach's summer project was creating a custom wheelchair for a 21-month-year-old girl, a device her family otherwise could not afford.
1: I really wanted to do this because I just love helping people in need. And it combines my two favorite things in life, 3D printing and helping people in need.
0: So Zach spent 300 hours designing, printing, testing, and assembling that wheelchair. He also made sure it included features that could make a difference for the toddler and her family. What do we mean? Well, it has pink accents because pink is the girl's favorite color. It also includes a removable cup holder and tray table. Very handy there, right? Also, there's space on the back where heavier medical equipment can be stored. Plus, the footrest and headrest can be adjusted as she grows. Like you said, she can't afford a wheelchair now. Could be the same situation going forward, right? They can just make these adjustments, and she can use it for years and years. And so he's got her all set up.
1: Makes me so happy to print it and see the smiles and how happy the family is that really need the wheelchair.
0: Now, Zach hopes to pursue, these are his words, something techie. When he grows up, he plans to continue developing his 3D printing skills so he can help even more people in the future. Oh, man, that is indeed inspiring. Not as inspiring as this poll I saw. What happens if you're at a checkout and the cashier fails to ring up an item? Do you say anything? Come on, be honest. I'm not counting hands. 33% of people, one out of three, admit they remain silent. They don't say anything. Whoop, got a little discount there. It's like winning the lottery. Not like tonight's lottery. That's $1 billion. But maybe you get your pack of gum free. Okay. But 37% say they've accidentally left a store without paying for an item. And of those, 60% say they don't go back to either return the item or pay for it. You know what we call people like that? Shoplifters. It's also what the police call them, too. Man, be careful there. It's not worth it, that stick of gum, that pack of gum, that whatever. When we get back, we'll get you caught up on all the big headlines, plus a rock and roll great. Oh, you know who this is. Just canceled his latest tour because of sudden surgery. He's going to be okay, but he's got to take some time off. Who is this star? We'll get you caught up to date next year on The Phil Luciano Show. And remember, you can hear us on AM radio at 1470, on FM radio at 100.3, and live everywhere on the WMBD radio app.
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4: The youngest White House press secretary is stepping aside. I'm Lisa Lucera, Fox News. President Trump announced Caroline Leavitt will leave her role to spend more time with her family.

0: L.A. County DA's office says Ryder once again pleaded not guilty. DA Nathan Hochman says the indictment brings us one step closer to a trial and achieving justice. It also skips a preliminary hearing, though the defense may still try to challenge it before trial. The new charges add a special circumstance allegation that Ryder was lying in wait to commit the murders. If proven, that could factor into sentencing. Ryder also faces a special allegation that he personally used a knife in the attack. The next court date is set for September 15th.
1: Fox's Michelle Polino. The indictment comes as Nick Ryder is seeking money from a trust his parents established for him. Two people are dead after an Army Apache helicopter originating from Fort Hood crashed into a field in central Texas.
2: You could tell it was a violent crash.
1: Bell County Sheriff's Office spokesman Cliff Coleman. The crash also touched off a wildfire, forcing several homes to be evacuated. Fort Hood's Criminal Investigation Division is leading the probe into the crash. On Wall Street, major indexes ended the day mixed. The Dow lost 22. The Nasdaq plus 143. The S&P added 20. The price of Brent crude is about $89 a barrel. 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
3: WMBD Radio Local News. I'm John Cruz. Peoria Public Schools could be changing how your child's report card looks to give you a clear picture of how they're doing in class. Now, if your fourth grader brings home a C, it's hard to tell if they're grasping the material or falling behind. Board member Gregory Wilson wants to add a specific column to report cards that shows the actual grade level your child is reading and doing math at.
4: So now, hopefully, that empowers the parent, you know, to have the opportunity to advocate for their child, kind of find out why they're reading at a second grade level and not a fourth grade level if the child was in the fourth grade.
3: And Wilson tells 25 News he also wants to bring back a requirement for parents to sign and return report cards, something that almost disappeared during the pandemic. The board's policy committee will discuss the plan later today. Witnesses and surveillance cameras reportedly placing the man accused of shooting and killing a Peoria teen at a Bloomington House party 4 years ago at the scene of the incident. 22-year-old Tommy Yale Anderson on trial this week for the April 2022 death of Richwoods High School student, 17-year-old Kanye Stowers. 25 News reports a retired Bloomington police detective testified several cameras tracked a silver SUV traveling to that house party and away after shots were fired. The vehicle's driver and his brother testified Anderson was at the party. The brother said he heard shots but didn't see Anderson with a gun, nor remembered seeing any altercations between Anderson and Stowers. More news in 30 minutes or as it breaks, and always at WMBDRadio.com.
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7: The 25 News First Alert forecast calls for mostly cloudy skies overnight into tomorrow morning. Wake up temperatures, give or take about 70 degrees, and highs tomorrow in the low 80s. We'll see yet another round of showers and thunderstorms, especially during the afternoon and evening. There's a low but non-zero chance that one or two of those could be strong or even severe. Additional showers and storms capable of heavy rain and gusty winds will continue tomorrow night and into Friday morning. From 25 News, I'm First Alert Chief Meteorologist Brian Walter for WMBD Radio.
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9: Delays on University in both directions at Columbia Terrace, and that's due to the signals flashing red. And in Bartonville, an accident being cleared up at Airport Road and Smithville Road. At times we see that eastbound 474 back up from the Bartonville interchange, but it's just approaching the Shade Lowman Bridge and the road work. Westbound's a little tight past Springfield Road. No major delays on Route 6 through the work zone. Still down to one lane both directions, but the ramps that were scheduled to close today, the northbound Route 6 ramps to and from War Memorial Drive, are still open. 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
7: WMBD. This is the Phil Luciano Show. Thanks for climbing aboard today. I don't know if you followed the primaries last night. There are several. Follow them very closely. But there's something that happened in Wisconsin I want to flag, only because what happened there, I think, is going to become, again, sort of a big deal, sort of a bad detour during the midterm elections. Here's what I'm talking about. There was the Democratic primary for governor, okay? And the polls indicated that Francesca Hong, Democratic Socialist, far and away the front runner, far and away the front runner. In fact, a month ago, mid-July, a poll from Marquette Law School showed that she had 38% of support, okay? After that, Mandela Barnes, former lieutenant governor, second place, 16%, way behind. Then trailing in third was David Crowley. He's a moderate at 7%. So after that poll comes out, Mandela Barnes says, I'm gone, I'm done. And for a while, Crowley suspended his campaign, but then he said, okay, I'm back in. But again, he was losing 38-7. And so much of the media was focused on this evolving story, which I don't think is completely true, but it's so compelling, about the Democratic Socialists just taking fire everywhere. They're just taking over that party, right? And the centrists in the Democratic Party are just losing their minds because they know, like the most of us know, that if indeed a Democratic Socialist of any stripe becomes the Democratic nominee for president in 2028, going to get smoked in the general election. It's just going to happen. It's just how it is. And so these stories over and over about this movement nationally, you know, this was Francesca Hong, she's going to kill them all in Wisconsin. And no, she did not. David Crowley, again, was losing 7% to 38% just 4 weeks ago. Just beat her, narrowly, but still beat her. Okay, and it's kind of funny. You look at how the different publications cover this. You know, New York Times, very left, very, very left. How did they describe this situation this morning? Their headline was "Stunning Loss in Wisconsin, Clutching Your Pearls" type thing. CNN, lefty but more moderate, said "Establishment Strikes Back." You see the different tone, right? And so the thing that I point out here is, how did these polls get it so wrong? And I think it's just we have so much of an emphasis on these polls about the winner, about these horse races. I mean, there could be numerically, statistically, all that type of Lee type of problems, I guess, maybe. But here's the thing. The media, the news media, were so eager to go with that democratic socialist storyline. Here's one thing they left out. Ready? In that last poll that put her ahead so far, they didn't really mention this. That the undecided field, 34% a month before the election, more than one-third of possible Democratic voters hadn't decided yet. That's a big number. And you jump on this bandwagon in terms of a story, and that goes askew. And this whole thing about polls, I got to tell you, I don't know how it's going to break wrong, but sometime after the midterms, it could be the next day, could be the next week, could be for months on end, like they did after the last presidential election. It'll be, how did the polls screw up so bad? That'll be happening. Beware of those polls. Meantime, you know, Flock cameras. It's Flock Safety is the one company. They're tied into police. And there are other Flock-like companies out there as well. They're in the news a lot. In fact, Pekin City Council on Monday, they said, we're going to vote. We're going to vote on whether to re-up with our Flock Safety contract. And so many people showed up and said, we don't like this. Our privacy, has this been studied? That kind of thing. Lots of blowback all of a sudden. Pekin City Council said, hey, let's put our brakes on this. Let's come back and at least wait a couple weeks before we decide. Okay. So people are getting more and more conscious of this. They're becoming more concerned about their privacy because these cameras, Flock cameras and other companies, you know, they're supposed to just take the shots of their of license plates. Okay. That enough alarms people. But let me spook you some more. Flock Safety, this is a story that came out from 404 Media, leaked documents. Flock Safety pitch a plan to integrate 350,000 Uber, Lyft, and delivery vehicles into its network. That would more than triple what they already have in terms of camera. Now, Flock Safety has confirmed that there was a pitch, but they said it never was launched. This partnership was never launched. And what the implications, of course, are, you know, right now Flock has fixed pole units. You see them on the side of the road, right? Some places. Instead of having fixed poles for all of their input, I mean, at least with those, you know it's happening. You could maybe avoid them. It's getting harder and harder if you want to, but at least you know where they are. And this way, those rideshare vehicles would be roaming surveillance. They would be able to follow people all over the place, or at least there's no way to avoid it. Now, I'm not trying to be alarmist or anything, but it's one of those things where, they were going to do that? There we go, from 122,000 fixed cameras to add 350,000 mobile units? Huh. And you wonder, what else is going on? And when I say what else is going on, I think about this. Now, the following hasn't happened, but the technology's there. And I'd never known about this. Maybe you did, but I read about this today. I'm like, oh, my goodness, did not know. So right now, again, Flock and Flock-style cameras, they just take the automated license plate pictures, right? They have the readers. But there is the technology that you could add to that, wireless sensors that could scan those cars, every car, any car, for Bluetooth, Wi-Fi, and RFID signals from cell phones. So what this means is, and it hasn't happened yet, I don't want to alarm you that much, but the technology is there where, in addition to snapping those pictures of license plates, that these add-ons could monitor who's in those cars, not just the driver, who probably owns the car, but not necessarily, but any passengers. And they could create these algorithms, these maps, that could pretty much follow people, well, to a large degree everywhere. Like if you go to this protest, you go to that church, wherever you're going, they'd be able to track your phone and therefore track you. And again, it hasn't happened yet, but there is the technology. You might say, well, how do we know Flock's not doing it? Well, on those cameras, those still, those fixed pole units, you'd have to have at least an antenna and a small receiver, and you don't see those on there, right? So right now, I mean, it's wireless, but you still have to have the technology there. Those aren't on them. Speaking of surprises, oh my gosh, this just came out a little while ago today. A top editor of Forbes, influential business magazine, right, canned last month. Why? Company discovered he had received a payment of $6 million. $6 million from the founder of a firm that does business with the magazine. Russell Lane, he was the magazine's chief content officer. That's a big deal. He sets the course. He picks the stories. He got paid by R.J. Shook. His company, Shook Research, had teamed up with Forbes since 2016 to publish rankings of wealth advisors. You know they do those lists all the time. And so Shook's company teams up with Forbes, and then there was this payment. And it's not clear why Shook paid Lane, but still. Yeah, well, the idea is the payment was a gift in recognition for advice he provided Shook over the years. But again, he is the top content editor of the magazine. And to take gifts like that, most publications, including Forbes, does not allow you to take gifts from those companies you do business with. I mean, that's one of those basics of Journalism 101. Now, Lane said in a statement to the New York Times, I made a mistake. I take responsibility for it. I should have disclosed the gift. $6 million? Does this not shake people's faith? Not just in Forbes, but you know how this is. You know, we already, a lot of times, have this, do we trust this entity? Do we trust this news outlet? And then you see $6 million. Oh my goodness. As someone in the communications field, I talk into a microphone every day, right? I hate this stuff. I hate it just as your average citizen. You want your news media to be on the up and up and beyond reproach. I mean, the gifts that most reporters have to think about, we're talking you're out at a bar or at a restaurant, and maybe one of your sources offers to buy you a drink or pick up the tab on a meal. Even that, a lot of us are like, nah, can't do that. $6 million. Oh, man, that'll shake your faith. That'll shake news media. Kent Zerski, what's shaking with the roads?
8: Yeah, it was reported at University and Columbia Terrace. The signals were flashing, right? We were seeing some heavy traffic. Still some heavy traffic there, but there's normally heavy traffic there. Let us know. 272-1813 is the OSF Medical Group Traffic Spotter Hotline. These two ramps were scheduled to close today, and that's a big deal. Northbound to Route 6 ramps to and from War Memorial Drive. It was weather permitting, and the weather just did not permit, so those two ramps are still open. Just slowdowns, that's it. Reduced speeds through the work zones on Route 6. We never did see the eastbound 474 back up from the Bartonville interchange. It's just been approaching the roadwork zone there around the Shade Loman Bridge. 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

0: Welcome back. Thanks for joining us here on the Phil Luciano Show. And, you know, people like to feed birds, right? I don't know, maybe you do. Got a little bird feeder out there. Or maybe your neighbors do. Sometimes it gets messy, though, right? But not like it has been in this neighborhood in Columbia, Maryland. Oh, my gosh. Residents there regularly see flocks of vultures. Flocks of vultures hang out in droves at one person's home. And these residents, these neighbors, are fed up. That's because over the past few years, resident Feng Sun has been feeding roughly 200 vultures with a total of more than 10,000 pounds of raw chicken. Now, vultures sound a lot scarier than they actually are, okay? They don't attack people. They don't really have claws or talons like hawks or anything. They mostly just want to eat roadkill. But here in Columbia, Maryland, they don't have to. They get fed all the time. And they don't want to leave their host homes. Why would they? But their presence goes far beyond Feng Sun's property. A persistent smell of decaying meat. Oh, my gosh, is blanketed the area. Why aren't they eating all their food? Because they're overstuffed vultures. Oh, I'm so stuffed. So much chicken again. Plus, there's a considerable amount of poop running down neighborhood roofs, along with regurgitated chicken bones scattered around yards. They're vultures. They don't care, right? They're messy. Now, Sun has described the large flocks of these vultures as protective guardian figures. They're not pests. They keep away, well, no one, really. That's what her rationale is. She also says that the vulture feces, functions as a natural sanitizing agent for the environment. Feces can do a lot of things, but sanitize? I'm not sure where she gets her information, okay? Anyway, several years ago, Sun first left out upwards of 40 cans of cat food a day. That got expensive. She decided to switch to raw chicken, and she feeds the vultures more than 200 pounds of chicken each day. Now, she's been cited in court for violating health codes, and that's done absolutely nothing. Court said, stop it. She's like, what? She keeps feeding them. And she's also been fined $250,000. She's like, okay, not a big price to pay to feed my pets, to feed my vultures. And so she still has some court appearances ahead. I mean, it's just health code violations. She doesn't seem to care. I mean, they're gonna keep trying to drag her in and get her stopped. But she's like, oh, no, they're hungry. And they're loud. Meantime, a story I promised a while back here. Oh, man. You know, a lot of times on this show, we have the unpleasant duty of delivering rock and roll obits. Not today, though. This is sort of a preemptive situation to keep one of our all-time rock and roll all-stars ticking. Who is this? This guy. Forever young, forever young. Rod Stewart. 81, pretty much forever young. Well, not 100%. Yeah, he recently canceled a few shows, and now he just canceled the remainder of his tour, including a residency in Las Vegas. That's a big deal. He's got a pretty good reason, though. He's recovering from a procedure to put in a coronary stent. And you think about that these days. Just a stent in the heart. No big deal. He says he's already feeling better. Looking ahead, he wants to thank the doctors and nurses and everyone who operated on him. He says, I'm deeply disappointed to miss these shows. Sorry to let my fans down, but I look forward to getting back on stage and having a good time with you all again soon. I don't know how old you are out there, those of you listening here, but if you're under 81, I'm a bit under 81. I got to tell you, when I'm 81, I'm not looking to go back to work. But hey, I'm not Rod Stewart. I don't have these adoring fans cheering me on from a stent procedure. So yeah, he'll be back on the stage, I'm sure, sometime soon. So good news there. Good news. Just a pause. Just a pause in the Rod Stewart concert tour. When we get back, we got the fillers. Oh yeah. Plus, today is National Vinyl Record Day. Still got your vinyl? I hope so. Come with us and take a look back at the discs many of us grew up on and have become popular once again. And here's a little hint. We got a little K-Tel for you. Oh, yeah. Stick around. Coming up next.
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2: Fox News, I'm John Saucier. President Trump announcing the departure of White House Press Secretary Karoline Leavitt at the end of this month. White House Deputy Chief of Staff for Policy Stephen Miller on Fox says,
3: a mother, a family woman, a press secretary, a patriot, really in every way, an extraordinary person.
2: Leavitt confirming her departure on X, saying after welcoming her second child, she can't balance both the White House and motherhood in the way she wants. The Democratic Socialists of America have gained traction this midterm election season. Texas Congressman Brandon Gill on Fox saying young people are recognizing a problem and socialism is giving them a false solution.
4: Socialism is trying to, the DSA is trying to sell sort of a bill of goods to fix these problems when in reality it's these left-wing ideology that has created all of these problems in the first place.
2: In Wisconsin, the DSA had an upset after gubernatorial nominee Francesca Hong lost to David Crowley. 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
5: WMBD Radio Local News. I'm John Cruz. The site of the former Harrison School in South Peoria will soon be a place for families needing a home. City Council last night approving a rezoning request by Phoenix Community Development Services to allow for a 48-unit permanent supportive housing complex that will also feature a medical clinic run by OSF. Director Joe Doolin says the complex will target families that are homeless and put them on a path to a better life.
6: It does give them an opportunity to go from experiencing homelessness to hopefully thriving and then hopefully moving out after they have had those services and making room for another family that might be going through a similar thing.
5: And Doolin says the location nearby a school and a park as well as on a bus route works in the residents' favor. Tazewell County's Land Use Committee reviewing a first draft of a proposed data center ordinance. 25 News reports the ordinance would only allow data centers on industrially zoned land in unincorporated areas and ban them from agricultural and residential districts. Developers would be required to obtain special use permits, submit noise modeling studies, and provide water containment plans in case of fires. But some residents, such as Suzanne Vanderham of East Peoria, say the regulations don't go far enough.
7: While economic growth is desperately needed in this county, it should not be at the expense of our water, air, energy costs, and lack of actual job openings for our residents.
5: The Land Use Committee will meet again next week to continue discussing that ordinance. More news in 30 minutes or as it breaks, and always at WMBDRadio.com.
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10: The 25 News First Alert forecast calls for mostly cloudy skies overnight into tomorrow morning. Wake-up temperatures, give or take about 70 degrees, and highs tomorrow in the low 80s. We'll see yet another round of showers and thunderstorms, especially during the afternoon and evening. There's a low but non-zero chance that one or two of those could be strong or even severe. Additional showers and storms capable of heavy rain and gusty winds will continue tomorrow night and into Friday morning. From 25 News, I'm First Alert Chief Meteorologist Brian Walter for WMBD Radio.
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12: An accident at Knoxville and Pioneer Parkway is affecting southbound Knoxville traffic. That's a report of a vehicle that hit a cyclist as just before the Pioneer Parkway light on southbound Knoxville. Report that the signals were flashing red at University and Columbia Terrace. We're still seeing some tight traffic there. Looks good, though, through the work zones, just reduced speeds. The ramps northbound Route 6 to and from War Memorial Drive scheduled to close today are still open. That was weather permitting. 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
0: 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Thanks for joining us today here on the Phil Luciano Show. You a fan of roller coasters? Could you handle this new roller coaster by Universal Studios Hollywood? It is so crazy, this roller coaster, Fast and Furious Hollywood Drift. So crazy that it's making too much noise to the point nearby neighbors are saying, how loud is this thing? It's driving us crazy. Not the roller coaster, the screaming. The screaming. Now, the ride has speeds that get up to 72 miles an hour. It's got sharp twists, multiple inversions, and it hasn't been open to the public yet. It's just going through a soft opening. They're testing it all, but they got people on it, right? And so far, there's been so much backlash from the nearby Toluca Lake neighborhood, kind of upscale. But even so, upscale, downscale, whatever scale, it's the noise. And residents there say that it sounds like a horror film echoing through their yards. One guy said the screams sound like someone's getting murdered over there. I mean, oh my gosh. So the roller coaster itself, it's not a problem at all. It just sounds like any old roller coaster. There you go. And from what we understand, some of the screaming is kind of normal. Okay, that's a little over the top. But then, like a horror film? Okay, that's our interpretation. That's our interpretation of what a horror film scream on a roller coaster would sound like. But still, you think about this. It's an amusement park. It's not like someone, it's not the equivalent of someone putting a roller coaster in the middle of Peoria, in like the middle of the Knolls, and it's right next to your house. I mean, there's a buffer zone, right? But the screaming's so loud that even beyond Universal Studios Hollywood, people are getting upset. The Universal says it's going to put up what they call scream shields to deflect the sound, but they better got to move. They got to move fast because this is supposed to open in early September. So I don't know if they can get that done that quickly. Meantime, you know, today is National Vinyl Record Day. It's celebrated every August 12th to, of course, honor vinyl records. Let's put one on there. Oh, a little crack and pop, right? It is on August 12th. That commemorates the exact day in 1877 when Thomas Edison invented the phonograph. Couple vinyl record factoids. I found these are really kind of interesting. That the original cylinders weren't made of vinyl. They were made of a flammable celluloid. Oh, my gosh. Start on fire. Later, wax. Probably melt. But the first commercial vinyl long play record wasn't introduced until 1948. And the pure polyvinyl chloride, PVC, what vinyl records are made from, it's actually clear or milky white. That black color was added by adding carbon black, originally done to reduce static electricity and strengthen disc, but mostly it's a cosmetic thing. Maybe it hides the scratches and everything, that kind of thing. Anyway, you remember, doesn't seem like that long ago, but maybe it was. Remember when buying a turntable was such a huge deal? I mean, I look at old magazines sometimes from the 70s, maybe the early 80s, and there's so many ads for, you know, Pioneer Techniques and all those. And even on TV, there'd be so many ads because you got to make sure you get the right turntable.
3: We could tell you that Pioneer's PL518 probably offers today's best value in a direct drive turntable. We could tell you its tone arm rides on 10 times the conventional number of ball bearings for smoother tracking. Or that its direct drive motor all but eliminates wow and flutter. But nothing we tell you will be as convincing as this. Pioneer, we bring it back alive.
0: Ah, that moment when they put the needle on the record. I think that's Burgess Meredith there, the old penguin. Wah, wah, wah. Yeah. And vinyl was so big, I mean, there'd even be those ads on TV touting those special records we all used to love and buy.
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1: You know, I realize today we can yell at Alexa or Siri and they can play whatever, but there's something great about K-Tel because you forget about these songs, right? I still play them. I still got plenty. I have that one at home, although I don't remember the song. I wrote this down. I want to do something freaky to you. I don't think I'm going to drop my needle on that one anytime soon because my wife would look at me like, where did you get that one from?

0: guess the fillers, those stories we grab from around the world to tickle your funny bone. You might have heard of these two young couple, newlyweds, Taylor Swift and Travis Kelce. Ever hear of them? They've been married for only a little over a month. There's already in trouble in paradise. Not getting along. Not at all. Not them. Not them. They're pets. Here's what's going on. Tay-Tay has three cats, okay? And Travis has a Samoyed dog. So we got the cats. And they're all kind of, they're like cats. They're kind of standoffish. I think they might be a little older. And then the dog, well, he's a little aggressive. He wants to play all the time. He's just showing his teeth because he wants to play, right? But so he wants to play. The cats want peace and quiet. And, well, this is what happens. They're going at it, well, you know. They're going at it like cats and dogs.
1: Fill her up.
0: I hope they make it through, those two lovebirds. Pet trouble in paradise. Meantime, oh man, you know, for schools around here, I think it's Hell Week, football teams, right? And I think that's pretty much around the nation the same thing. This is a different type of hell at a high school in Arkansas. Okay, a football player in the town of Mamale was shocked when he had his helmet on. He felt an unusual movement. He pulled off that helmet. Turned out what was inside it? A venomous snake. Yeah. So Mamale High School, this player, don't know his name, don't know his age, but he's out there at practice, and he goes over to a defensive coach. He says, something feels weird in my helmet. And so they look at the helmet, and coaches look in there, and they discover in the helmet, I mean, you've seen a football helmet. You might have worn a football helmet like I did. Inside is a 2-foot-long snake, found its way underneath the padding. Those snakes are sneaky. 2-foot-long underneath the padding. They initially believed it to be a copperhead, which would have been really scary. Later, they found out it was a cottonmouth. But still, a cottonmouth is poisonous. Poisonous snake. Now, the bite is rarely fatal, but it can cause permanent tissue damage. And this player had been wearing the helmet for an hour before noticing that snake. I don't think it was missing, though. I'm up here. Come get me out. It's hot. Fortunately, the player wasn't hurt. He was given a new helmet. Yeah, get back to practice. You know how it is at football. Get back to practice, snake or not. Anyway, coaches got control of the snake using a tote bag somehow. I don't know, kicked it in there. Then they safely dumped it into a nearby area of woods. And so the team's head coach says now players will do more thorough checks of their helmets before putting them on. And I may suggest store those helmets in a snake-free locker room.
1: Fill her up.
0: And lastly, hold on for the payoff of this story, such as it is. This is in Oakland County, Michigan. A 44-year-old Flint man was arrested after police found him asleep behind the wheel on I-75. I-70, it's the interstate. You fall asleep on the interstate. Shouldn't fall asleep anywhere while you're behind the wheel, right? But I-75. So they're wondering what happened here. They give him a preliminary test because he appeared intoxicated. Results indicated blood alcohol content more than twice the legal limit. Police also confiscated two knives, one 9 inches and another 12 inches long. Apparently that violates state law. Driver was taken to Oakland County Jail on 2 counts of carrying a concealed weapon, 2 counts of a felon in possession of a dangerous weapon, open intoxicants, operating without securities, I think that means a seatbelt, and operating while intoxicated. Okay. Now, he was already out on bond for what? Wait for it. Operating while intoxicated. And as indicated, he already was a convicted felon, so he should know that you should lay low while out on bond. It's almost if repeat offenders are dumb or something. And that's all the time we've got for the fillers tonight. Ken Zerski, one more check of traffic.
2: An accident being cleared up at Knoxville and Pioneer Parkway affecting southbound Knoxville traffic. There was a vehicle hit a cyclist. Now, the signals were flashing red. At least the report was earlier that University and Columbia Terrace, we were seeing a bigger delay there, but it's not quite as bad now. Hopefully, they got that taken care of. And we're not seeing much as far as slowdowns on Route 6, just reduced speeds through the work zones. I-474, same through Tazewell County. Now, the Route 6 ramps that were scheduled closed today are still open. The northbound Route 6 ramps to and from War Memorial Drive, it is weather permitting, and that was scheduled to close today through Friday. We'll just see how this schedule goes from here. 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
3: 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On the Thursday show, we'll talk to Nick McMillian. He is with the Peoria Public Works Department. 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Things that are on tap, things that are currently underway. An update for you at 8:40. 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
0: Thanks for joining us today here on the Phil Luciano Show. Close out things with an inspirational story here. I know what you did during your summer vacations. Maybe just taking it easy, having fun, that sort of thing. Nothing wrong with that. But. Some kids, they go above and beyond. There's this fella, Zach Waters. He lives in Lehi, Utah. He got fascinated by 3D printing after watching a YouTube channel about the technology. But he wanted to do more than simply make cool things with a 3D printer, okay? So he discovered Make Good. It's a nonprofit that creates 3D printed assistive devices for people with disabilities. That's cool, right? And so Zach, he's 13, by the way, 13, found the perfect way to combine his passion with his desire to help others. They at Make Good will give you projects. And so Zach's summer project was creating a custom wheelchair for a 21-month-year-old girl. And she needed the wheelchair because her family couldn't afford it.
21: I really wanted to do this because I just love helping people need. And it combines my two favorite things in life, 3D printing and helping people need.
0: So Zach spent 300 hours over a summer vacation designing, printing, testing, assembling the chair, and he really decked it out for her. The wheelchair has pink accents because this toddler loves pink, and has a removable cup holder and tray table. It's got room, got space in back for heavy medical equipment can be stored, and the footrest and headrest, they can be adjusted as she grows. I mean, they couldn't afford a wheelchair, so if that's the situation as she gets older, well, it can last a while, right? And he's thought of just about everything.
21: Makes me so happy to print it and see the smiles and how happy the family is that really need the wheelchair.
0: And again, he's only 13, but when he gets older, he hopes to pursue, as he put it, something techie when he grows up. Plans to continue developing his 3D printing skills so he can help even more people in the future. Way to go, Zach. Way to go, Zach. Nicely done. You know what? Some people call this Wednesday. Other people call it Cannonball Eve Eve.
22: Cannonball coming.
0: Yeah, it is coming. And our Cannonball question this Friday, it's been out on Facebook, my Facebook page, the Phil Luciano Show page. What's your favorite school movie? Your favorite school movie. It could be about any kind of school. It doesn't matter. Grammar school, high school, college, I don't know, Barber College. Are there movies about Barber College? I don't know. If there is and you like it, vote for it. Put it up there. I'd like to see it. And lots of movies you've heard of. Others, it's like, never seen that one. I want to give it a try. So, going to have a lot of fun here Friday for Cannonball Friday in our cannonball question. And I know you'll be here unless, well, maybe you win Powerball tonight. Even if you win the $1 billion, wherever you are, the Sierra, the North Pole, wherever, you can still find us on the app. Because, oh yeah, remember, you can hear us on AM radio at 1470, on FM radio at 100.3, and live anywhere and everywhere, especially if we win $1 billion on the WMBD radio app.
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2: A massive marriage fraud scheme busted. I'm Lisa Lucera, Fox News. Attorney General Todd Blanche calls it one of the largest marriage fraud prosecutions in U.S. history.
3: The Justice Department today charging 11 people with facilitating fraudulent marriages, allegedly aimed at giving Chinese nationals green cards. Federal prosecutors say some paid upwards of $100,000 to get their papers. Federal prosecutors in New York found instances dating back to 2016, where those allegedly involved in the apparent plot hired attorneys, tax preparers, and marriage officiants to facilitate the sham marriages and submit fraudulent immigration paperwork for citizenship. In total,

0: One of my most trusted aides, Caroline Levitt, will be departing her role at the end of the month so she can spend more time with her beautiful young children and family, a decision I totally understand and respect. Levitt became the youngest press secretary in history, taking on the role at 27, and later also became the first woman to hold down the demanding job while pregnant.
1: Fox's Jackie Heinrich at the White House. In a social media post, Levitt says she's incredibly grateful to President Trump for granting her so many extraordinary opportunities. 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
2: WMBD Radio Local News, I'm TJ Carson. A Peoria County jail inmate is back in custody after briefly escaping from a hospital today. Sheriff Chris Watkins says 49-year-old Michael Paulson was receiving treatment under the supervision of a correctional officer at Carl Hospital in Peoria. Says Paulson escaped at around 1:30 p.m. and was seen eastbound on Glen Oak Avenue. About a half hour later, Paulson was taken into custody by police on St. Mark Court in Peoria. Paulson was booked into the county jail in May for aggravated battery and domestic battery. Tazewell County's Land Use Committee reviewed a first draft of a proposed data center ordinance. 25 News reports the ordinance would only allow data centers on industrially zoned land in unincorporated areas and ban them from agricultural and residential districts. Developers would be required to obtain special use permits, submit noise modeling studies, and provide water containment plans in case of fires. But some residents, such as Suzanne Vanderham of East Peoria, say the regulations do not go far enough.
3: While economic growth is desperately needed in this county, it should not be at the expense of our water, air, energy costs, and lack of actual job openings for our residents.
2: The Land Use Committee will meet again next week to continue discussing the ordinance. Illinois will not be adopting a new federal child vaccine guideline and continue following recommendations from a pediatric medical group. Capital News Illinois reports the state will follow a policy it adopted earlier this year that's based on recommendations from the American Academy of Pediatrics. It calls for all children to receive the MMR, flu, COVID-19, and hepatitis shots. More news in 30 minutes or as it breaks, and always at WMBDRadio.com.
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5: The 25 News First Alert forecast calls for mostly cloudy skies overnight into tomorrow morning. Wake up temperatures, give or take about 70 degrees, and highs tomorrow in the low 80s. We'll see yet another round of showers and thunderstorms, especially during the afternoon and evening. There's a low but non-zero chance that one or two of those could be strong or even severe. Additional showers and storms capable of heavy rain and gusty winds will continue tomorrow night and into Friday morning. From 25 News, I'm First Alert Chief Meteorologist Brian Walter for WMBD Radio.
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